0: We're working to help out Spirit customers.
1: I'm grateful that all of them didn't look for an opportunity to gouge passengers, to take advantage of this situation. You actually saw the exact opposite. You saw airlines step up and say, no, actually, as we're all Americans, we're going to lean in and try to help out in a difficult time.
0: Sport, and in the A-League men's soccer, Auckland and Sydney are through to the semi-finals. The Kiwi side drew 1-1 with Melbourne City in regular time, winning a penalty shootout. Sydney downed Melbourne Victory 1-0 in the other elimination final.
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6: Currently on 15 degrees outside and heading today to a maximum of 21. Partly cloudy day, slight chance of a shower, becoming less likely this morning. And for tomorrow, cloudy day, high chance of showers, most likely morning and afternoon with a maximum of 16. Yeah, it gets better. And Wednesday's not bad, 18 degrees, but 95% chance of showers in the afternoon and evening. But Thursday, that's another day. Stay home by your heater, I'd say. A maximum of 10 degrees. Very high chance of showers with possible hail in the morning and afternoon. And for Friday, maximum of 14 is expected, with high chance of showers once again, most likely during the morning. And for Saturday, 16 degrees, cloudy day, medium chance of showers. So there you go. That's what you can expect throughout this week. Let's not worry about the weather, shall we? Let's just get on with some more music. We're going to go with Denise Brooks, Aussie's own Denise Brooks, with Australia's Beckoning Call.

Aussie's own Beck Hance there with product of Australia, made in China. And Bangladesh these days as well, isn't it? Good song there from Beck Hance, good words in there. Sharon Benjamin was there with This Is Australia Calling, and Denise Brooks, Australia's Beckoning Call. Thank you, May Burge, for your phone call, and glad that you're enjoying the program and the songs. Good on you. You've asked for one of mine. I'll pop one in a little while for you. Not a problem. Carol Dalton, good morning to you, Carol. Elsie Olivia, good morning to you, Elsie. And Ellen Oliver, good morning to you, Ellen. Thinking of you through those with the didgeridoo sound, because I know you play it beautifully as well. The time is 10:18, and time's marching on, as it always does on a Monday morning. Let's go with this one for Mary. Mary, haven't forgotten you. Here you are. Kathy Kane. Had a lovely message from Kathy Kane earlier with a beautiful little dog that she has. That was the cutest photo I think I've ever seen. Good on you, Kathy. Here she is with I Still Do.

I still do, Kathy Kane. And May Bird, you asked for one of mine. I'm going to do this one for you. Fields of Athenry. Thank you for your request.

0: Storms never last, do they, baby? No, they don't. They don't indeed. That was Lester DeMont. We had a great half hour listening to Lester live yesterday. Great job off his album Sentimental Dream, and his lovely wife. Beautiful people. And you also heard from Robin Gleason with Talk Back Trembling Lips. Time is 10:33. What else did you hear? Oh, yes, you did hear Fields of Athenry, didn't you? You did. Of course you did. Let's go with these.
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Lynn Anderson you heard from there with Blue Bayou. And Evelyn Berry was in the mix there with On the Inside, and Martina McBride with I Never Promised You, A Rose Garden. That's fair enough. Can't promise what you can't give, can you? No, better not to. Rose Hewitt, good morning to you. And good morning to John Lechner, Collie and Mike up there in their Serenity Place. Good on you guys. Ronald Diggerpoole and all the pool folk, good on you. Have a great day. And Joyce Padgett, good morning to you, Joyce. Hope you have a wonderful day also. And Pam, did I thank you for the phone call? I think I did. I think I did. I get lost here. I get caught in the music and then I forget where I'm at. But that's okay, isn't it? It is okay. And Kay Taylor up there in Brisbane. Good morning to you, Kay. I hope the weather's not too bad for you today. Should be able to get on with it and have a good day. I know you will. I know you will, that's for sure. Time is 10:45. It's marching on. Let's go with Dino. Dean Martin, little old wine drinker me. And he never was.

Send Me the Pillow That You Dream On. That was Jim Ed and the Browns. And Charlie Lansborough, of course, with that beautiful song, What Colour Is the Wind? Roy Drusky was in there, Long, Long Texas Road. And Dean Martin, of course, with Little Old Wine Drinker Me. Well, that won't be me when I leave here. It'll be the little old coffee drinker me. It's time for me to be out of here. Thank you for having me in your little part of your world, wherever that's been. And I hope you go on and have a wonderful week. Catch you on Sunday with my Abundant Life program this week, including a chat with Owen Mack on Sunday. So be sure not to miss that. In the meantime, take care, keep smiling, look out for each other, and remember that life is what you make it. It's ciao from me.

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1: Good morning, I'm David Cameron. The family of five-year-old Kumanjai Little Baby has thanked the Alice Springs community for its support. 47-year-old Jefferson Lewis has been arrested in relation to her death, with charges expected to be laid today. Her grandfather, Walpuri elder Robin Jempanyanka Grenitz, says the family is grateful to those who helped search for the little girl last week and for the tributes and donations.
2: We are really grateful. What they've done made us think that, yes, we have people who really supported us. It is now time for sorry business, to show respect for our family and to have a space and time to have a grieving.
1: The Republican chairman of the US Congressional Armed Services Committees have said they're very concerned about the Pentagon's decision to withdraw 5,000 troops from Germany. Senator Roger Wicker and Representative Mike Rogers warned that prematurely reducing America's forward presence in Europe risks undermining deterrence. The BBC's Peter Bowes is in Washington.
3: This is a significant rebuke of the Pentagon by two high-profile chairmen of the respective Armed Services Committees in the House and the Senate, speaking with one voice here, saying that they are concerned about this move, which the Pentagon says will take place in the next 6 to 12 months. They say it sends the wrong signal to Vladimir Putin, and by that they mean it sends a signal of weakness.
1: The second of two new Spirit of Tasmania ferries has arrived in Geelong. Spirit 5 was built in Finland and then stored in Scotland. After the seven-week voyage to Australia, the ferry will undergo gantry testing before another temporary move to Melbourne. After years of delays, ferry operator TT Line says two new ferries are scheduled to begin carrying passengers between Victoria and Tasmania from October 31st. A charity supplying phones to victim survivors of family domestic violence says it's vital to provide access to support and services. More than half of recipients of a DV safe phone report perpetrators confiscated, monitored or broke their original phones. The charity's lived experience ambassador, Pip Ray, told National Radio News a phone simply opens up many options.
4: A lot of what causes the drama is the fear. So it's this drama of, oh, what if? But if people know how to operate their phones and who you can report to, and services do that, that is exactly what a domestic violence service does. They help you and support you to understand how to navigate this really unique part of the world that we hope that most people don't have to deal with, but so many do.
1: Passengers in the United States have been left stranded by the collapse of Spirit Airlines. It follows a doubling in jet fuel prices as a result of the US-Israeli war on Iran. US Transportation Secretary Sean Duffy says other airlines were working to help out Spirit customers.
5: I'm grateful that all of them didn't look for an opportunity to gouge passengers, to take advantage of this situation. You actually saw the exact opposite. You saw airlines step up and say, no, actually, as we're all Americans, we're going to lean in and try to help out in a difficult time.
1: Sport and in the A-League men's soccer, Auckland and Sydney are through to the semi-finals. The Kiwi side drew 1-1 with Melbourne City in regular time, winning a penalty shootout. Sydney downed Melbourne Victory 1-0 in the other elimination final.
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8: 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So welcome to our regional listeners that come in. We're up around 14, 15 different stations now around the countryside. So thank you for listening in. We always appreciate your comments. And again, it's really nice that us city folk are getting out and having a chat, because what we're talking about, ladies and gentlemen, always pervades all of the country. It's not just a city country kind of thing. Superannuation law, and we're actually going to be covering that off today, covers everybody. So I'd like to welcome back to the microphone Stuart Sheary, who is a subject matter expert from the Institute of Financial Professionals Australia. You used to know them as the Taxpayers Association, and they've been around for over 100 years. So they know what they're talking about. And I'm really pleased to have Stuart back. He knows what he's talking about. And today we are focusing on dependents when it comes to superannuation. So, Stuart, welcome to the show.
9: Trey, thanks for having me.
8: Wonderful. Now, look, Stuart, I'm really pleased to have you on the show because it's really topical at this point in time. We are seeing some of the biggest changes occurring in superannuation law that is being passed by the government at this point in time. And there are things happening in payday super. There are things happening with caps and limits and what you can and can't contribute. But what I wanted to cover off with you today, and I think it's really, really important, is some misconceptions around who gets the money and what happens to that money when someone dies in superannuation. Now, again, what's fascinating is that when you look at the statistics, a lot of people die with a lot of money still sitting in super, which is kind of fascinating because they don't understand when they get to super, they're supposed to spend it. Okay.
9: So,
8: you know, a lot of people sit there and go, well, no, it's intergenerational wealth transfer. I'm going, no, that's not the way the system was set up. Super was set up for you to retire comfortably on, and it's not meant for intergenerational wealth transfer, but it becomes that vehicle, doesn't it? By default, I guess, Stuart, isn't that the case?
9: Yeah, that's a good observation. I guess one of the traps people fall into when they've got super is that they think they should only take the minimum pension, and they can take a little bit more than that. So that's perhaps one of the reasons why they're left with a little bit too much in super upon passing.
8: And again, I don't give financial advice to people. I'm not licensed to anymore. I used to be many, many years ago. But, you know, I look at them and say, you know, their primary reason for not taking too much out is they want to leave a legacy for their kids. And I totally get that. I totally get that. But again, then when they get to a certain age, they start coming up against CISA laws, the superannuation laws that says, you know, you've got to start drawing down. And so I say to people, you understand that by the time you reach your 90s, it's supposed to be zero. Okay. You're supposed to be close to zero by that point. And they go, oh, really? And I said, that's the way it's designed. So today, Stuart, I want to talk about dependence and why this matters, because I guess let's talk about the scenario now when a superannuant dies. Okay, so they've set up their super, they've been living on the pension from their super fund for a little while now, and as it's going to happen to all of us one day sooner or later, that person dies. Now, at that point in time, there's some real basic assumptions that occur. And what's that first one? I'm going to prod you, I guess, with my stick and say, you know, Stuart, what's the first assumption that people make when, you know, it comes to money in super? You know, where do they get
9: the first thing they assume is that they money in super can go to whoever they want. Well, first of all, ideally, the money goes to the person you want. So first mm-hmm. step, I think, would be to make sure we have what we call a binding nomination. So write to your super fund, complete their form, and direct the superannuation fund to pay your death benefit to the person you want, okay? But unfortunately, not everyone you want will be what we call a superannuation dependent, meaning the super fund will not pay it to that person. So you might have to direct it towards your estate, and it's the estate that will direct your superannuation death benefit in that scenario.
8: And I guess that's the big assumption, is everybody thinks that it's all in the will. And the last will and testament is an incredibly important document. I'm not trying to lessen its impact. But when it comes to what's sitting in super, we've got to make clear and unambiguous nominations totally separate to the will, don't we?
9: Exactly. So superannuation is not ordinarily an estate asset. So ordinarily, the super trustee will pay it to a living person directly. They're not going to pay it to necessarily the estate. They can, if there's no what we call superannuation law dependent, they might pay it to the estate, or they might pay it to the estate if you direct the superannuation fund to do that, but not by default, as you're alluding to.
8: Okay, so let's now talk a bit about definitions, all right? So there's a couple of definitions that I think we need to look at, and the first one is super law and the second one is tax law. So let's talk about, in super law, who can the fund pay?
9: Good point. So superannuation law decides who can receive that superannuation death benefit. Who can I tell the superannuation fund to pay that death benefit to via a binding nomination, for example? And those people include an ordinary financial dependent. So someone who is wholly reliant on you financially to maintain their normal standard of living, but expands beyond that to include people like a spouse, a child of any age, and someone in what we call an interdependent relationship. So they're all superannuation law dependents.
8: Okay, so that dependency, I think, becomes a subject now for, I think, further discussion, doesn't it? Because some people are going to think, well, they're dependent, but it's not necessarily the case when it comes to the tax office or superannuation law. So let's go through a little bit about that. You know, we talk about whether somebody is financial dependent or are they interdependent? I mean, and again, we need to be very clear and pass this language because it's important when it comes down to who gets paid and who doesn't.
9: Yeah, so we talked about who can receive the superannuation directly from the super fund, but how is that death benefit going to be taxed when it's paid to that beneficiary? So you might have a scenario where, yes, the super fund can pay an adult child who is a SIS dependent, but that adult child will not necessarily receive the full proceeds, because it's going to be subject to tax because they're not a tax dependent. So a tax dependent will receive superannuation death benefits lump sum tax-free. It's great. But a non-tax dependent, their superannuation death benefit will be subject to tax. So that's why we've got to distinguish between SIS dependency and tax dependency. Yes, they might be a SIS dependent and can receive it directly from the super fund, but that death benefit may be subject to tax.
8: And I'm going to save this question probably the second half of the show, because there's a little hack that financial planners will tell you about. You can look it up on the internet, ladies and gentlemen. It's not illegal, but we're now talking about money that sits in a super fund that is considered taxed and money that is non-taxed. And again, there's what they call a recontribution strategy that certainly I've advised my previous clients, but again, it's a perfectly legal thing to do, but it's vitally, vitally important, particularly if all your kids get older. Once they've all passed 18, they then are no longer a dependent. And so, Stuart, as you rightly said, should that person die and that money is bequeathed on from the super fund, it is going to be subject to quite a bit of tax. So we've got to be looking at that. Now, let's talk about tax law. And according to tax law, who receives this benefit, this death benefit, tax-free, and who doesn't?
9: Great point. So people who might receive a superannuation death benefit tax-free include people like the spouse. So a spouse is both a SIS law dependent and a tax law dependent. So the spouse will always receive a superannuation death benefit lump sum tax-free. A minor child will receive a superannuation death benefit lump sum tax-free too. Interestingly, a former spouse is a tax dependent, but not a superannuation dependent. So what that means is they would have to receive it via the estate, but the estate would not have to withhold any tax on that lump sum payment. So there can be a little bit of a nuance there as to who is a tax dependent and who is a superannuation dependent. And of course, with tax dependents, they also include people who are wholly reliant on the deceased to maintain their normal standard of living.
8: So I guess when we're talking about dependency, and again, I throw in the mix here, we've got a lot of discussion these days around NDIS, and we're talking, I know of personal circumstances Just walked in the door this morning after my wife had coffee with friends, where there's an estate brouhaha because one of the beneficiaries from this particular death of the parents, they both died within a couple of weeks of each other. There's lots of kids. They're all reasonably well off, but one of them has been financially dependent because of mental disability. And wow, all of a sudden, I remember I've had estate lawyers on my show on a number of occasions, and they've said to me, Ray, you have no idea what can happen when all of a sudden houses, particularly because houses now are costing so much and they're worth a lot, how much brouhaha starts happening when an estate goes up for battle. And again, I heard this story. It's an anecdote, and I'm certainly not going to relay names and places, but you know, it just becomes incredibly difficult. And again, I'm going to get to this in the second part of the show. And speaking of, we're just about at halftime. You're here on Dollars and Making Sense, a weekly show about finance, money and investing. I'm really pleased to have at the microphone this week Stuart Sheary. He's a subject matter expert from the Institute of Financial Professionals of Australia, the old Taxpayers Association. And we're going to be seeing those guys soon at a national conference where all these wonderful accountants get together. It's such an exciting time, 2 days of accountants, wall-to-wall accountants. I can't tell you. I'm brimming. Sorry, I shouldn't be like that.
9: It'll be a great day, right?
8: It'll be a great couple of days. But again, it's one of those things that may be boring, but this stuff at the end of the day is vitally, vitally important. And even if you don't soak it all in, make sure that you get some key points. I always like to leave key takeaways, and we'll leave you with a few. So let's take a short break. We'll be back in just a moment here on Dollars and Making Sense. 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Hi, and welcome back to Dollars and Making Sense, a weekly show about finance, money and investing. I'm your host, Ray Trevison. We are really pleased to have at the microphone this week Stuart Sheary. He's a subject matter expert on superannuation and a number of other great matters, and he's part of the Institute of Financial Professionals of Australia. You may have known him in the past as the Taxpayers Association. It's an organisation that's been around for over 100 years. They've got about 4,000 plus permanent members, I think it is, Stuart. And literally thousands and thousands of people on a daily and weekly basis visit their website for knowledge. So tax agents all around the country are well known to IFPA, and we've got a national conference coming soon. So I'm going to be rubbing shoulders with a whole bunch of accountants and tax agents. I can't wait. But this week we are talking about dependency when it comes to superannuation and what happens when someone dies. Now, before we went to the break, Stuart, we were talking about the taxable component and the non-taxed component in superannuation. It comes down to what is concessional contributions or non-concessional contributions. And one of your colleagues, Natasha Panagis, who's been on the show, we've talked about CCs and NCCs till the cows come home. Now, we mentioned a recontribution strategy, and you picked up on something while we're at our break that we need to come back and talk about, because in certain circumstances. So I don't want to steal your thunder. So talk a little bit about contribution strategies that we were talking while we're off air.
9: Yeah, so as you mentioned, superannuation death benefits can be taxed when paid to a non-tax dependent if there's what we call a taxable component. And taxable components generally arise through earnings in the super fund and what we call concessional contributions. So your super guarantee, your personal deductible contributions, they all build up your taxable component. But we really like the tax-free component of a superannuation death benefit because that's received tax-free regardless of the beneficiary. And that tax-free component comprises of what we call non-concessional contributions. So personal contributions for which no deduction was claimed. So we can build up that tax-free component by making non-concessionals. And one way, one strategy that's quite common amongst financial planners is to suggest to clients to perhaps take out, withdraw a lump sum tax-free because they're met a condition of release and they're over the age of 60, and then recontribute that back in as a non-concessional contribution. So we're withdrawing taxable component. It's tax-free to the member because they're over the age of 60, met a full condition of release, and now they're putting it back in as a non-concessional, increasing the tax-free component so that when they pass away, if there's any money left in the super fund, ideally, as you're alluding to, we've depleted as much of that superannuation fund as possible, but if there is some left in the superannuation fund, that's received tax-free to the beneficiary, regardless as to who they are.
8: Now, we were talking, though, off-air that if somebody knows they're just about to depart the mortal coil and they start doing this in a rushed manner just before they kick the bucket, it could be construed as potential tax avoidance, couldn't it?
9: Yeah, well, on an extreme scenario, let's just say we're terminally ill and we've been advised we're going to pass away next week, and then we do this, what we call recontribution strategy. We pull money out and then put it in the next day. Then there is a risk that that could be construed as tax avoidance because the question arises, well, why did you do that? There's certainly a tax benefit there. There's the tax saving that's going to be made by not having to pay tax on that death benefit. And the question arises, well, why did you implement that arrangement? And so that's why we should really be thinking about these things much earlier, well before death is on the horizon, because it's less easy, if you like, to see that as tax avoidance because there may be no tax benefit. We may spend all the superannuation. Whether or not there is a tax benefit in the end is much less certain. Why? Because how do you calculate that tax benefit when death is not even foreseeable?
8: Yeah, that's true. So, look, one of the things I'd like to do, because I think case studies are a great way of explaining some of the differences between dependency and what is and is not constituted, I guess, in tax law compared to superannuation law. And I'm looking at this wonderful slide that you sent to me about Anne and Lottie. So I was thinking for the audience, we go through that, and I'll get my video editor to actually post this as part of our YouTube video. But maybe, Stuart, if you go through that dependency slide, do you have that with you at the moment?
9: I don't, but I have it on the top of my head there from recollection. It was there's two girls, and one, they're both in the same scenario in the sense that they're both age 20 and they're both going to university. They're both smart. They're both attending medical school. One of them is from a wealthy family, and she receives ongoing support from her parents to meet her standard of living. So she doesn't work, and she's fully reliant on the support of her father in this case to keep her alive and keep her accustomed or keep her normal standard of living, which is quite high. She has a great standard of living. She's living it up. We've then got another girl who's in the same position. She's age 20, studying medicine, and she receives a small stipend or small amount of money each week from her father. Now, she largely supports herself. She is working part-time. She's receiving a little bit of government assistance. And the money that she receives each week is much smaller. And you would argue that not her standard of living isn't entirely dependent on her father. Now, in that scenario, if they're both their fathers passed away, interestingly enough, it's the girl who was fully reliant on her father for her standard of living that would be considered a tax dependent and would receive that money tax free versus the girl who was not fully reliant on her father. She would have to pay tax on that death benefit, or rather the super fund would withhold tax on that death benefit.
8: Gosh, it almost brings a bit of a subtle tear to my eye. It's like, wow.
9: I know, it sounds very unfair, doesn't it, Ray? Yeah. I mean, the poor girl, she's got of low means, she's self-sufficient, and her death benefit is taxed, whereas her friend is not working, fully reliant on dad, and her death benefit is tax-free. It's sad, but that's the law.
8: So, ladies and gentlemen, for those that are listening, Stuart's slide says, Lottie's father leaves her a $1 million death benefit, so that's the rich gal, and Anna's father leaves her with a $100,000 benefit. That's the one that's on meagre rations. So Lottie's $1 million is actually tax-free, and Anna's father's $100,000 will be taxed at Anna's marginal rate less 15%, if I'm correct.
9: No. Death benefits are subject to a maximum rate of tax of 15%, if it's what we call taxable taxed element, ordinarily 15%. If there's insurance in there, it gets a little bit more complicated. It can even be higher than 15% tax.
8: Right. That's why we have the expert here, ladies and gentlemen. I supposed incorrectly. So look, one of the things I want the listeners to be abundantly clear on is this differentiation between tax law and superannuation law when it comes to dependency, because I think, you know, we talked about it briefly when we opened the show about assumptions, okay? You know, the old thing, assume, makes an ass out of you and me. You know, that's an old teacher taught me that one many, many years ago, and it's still very relevant. It's, you know, you break up the word assume, ladies and gentlemen, ASS, you and me, okay, makes an ass out of you and me. So the big assumption, okay, superannuation is not part of estate planning, a last will and testament. There are things that can go in there. Sorry, Stuart, I'm still in found that I should throw back to you. So let's make the big differentiation between what happens in a will and what happens in a superannuation fund.
9: Yeah, so glad you raised that, Ray. I probably should have mentioned that earlier. So if a death benefit is paid directly to, say, a non-tax dependent, the superannuation fund will withhold the applicable tax. Now, if that death benefit is instead paid to the estate, the executor of the will is actually liable to pay tax on that death benefit, depending on who they pay. So if the executor of the estate decides to pay it to the spouse, then they don't have to pay any tax on that superannuation death benefit. If they're paying it to a cousin of the deceased, then yes, they'll need to withhold 15% tax on the taxable tax component of that death benefit.
8: Yeah, and again, I think one of the things, and we mentioned this already during the show, I've had estate lawyers on this show, and the myriad of issues that can come up when we're talking about wills and what happens to people's estate. And I never forget, you know, I said, where do you start? And he said, with a piece of paper and a pencil. He said, you know, that's the best place to start, is to start working out what's there and how it may depend and who's necessarily going to be, you know, putting their hand up. And again, I think when it comes to dependency, it's easier, I think, in the cold light of day. Stuart, how often do you see at IFPA, at the Institute, where you're being asked to not necessarily adjudicate, but I guess advise on the law specific to these kind of situations, you know, when it comes to dependency? Is this fairly regular occurrence?
9: Yeah, it does come up a lot, like insofar as, well, here's a set of facts. Is this individual or this adult child, more often than not, what we call a financial dependent? You know, they're receiving a little bit of money from their parents. The kids might even be in their 40s and they're just receiving a small amount. Does that make them a financial dependent? And so more often than not, though, the answer is no. So I'd argue it's quite clear, the law in most cases, but it's certainly a topic that comes up a lot.
8: I'm curious, in those situations, though, Stuart, does the tax office apply some discretion, or I can't imagine that this is a hard and fast rule and that the commissioner sooner or later, and when I say the commissioner or his or her delegates would then be, I guess, tasked with, you know, having some discretion or making some discretionary decision around, you know, dependency and whether they are tax or super dependent when it comes to paying tax on death benefits. Is that something that you see often?
9: Well, there's a lot of private binding rulings there. So a lot of people will write into the ATO and say, hey, ATO, here are the facts. Do you think I am a financial dependent? And yes, the ATO will apply the law to those facts. I'm not sure if there's too much discretion there. It's really a question of was the beneficiary fully reliant on the deceased for their normal standard of living? And so that will be decided on the facts.
8: So there's an avenue then for people to write to the tax office to get some sort of ruling in that case. Okay.
9: Absolutely. So offers private binding ruling. So if you have any uncertainty there, you can always write into the ATO on a tax matter and they can clarify your situation.
8: Brilliant. Well, that's a good takeaway. That together with, we'll put some of these slides into our post. Stuart, it's always a pleasure to have you on the show. Always highly, highly educational. And again, these assumptions, ladies and gentlemen, they can kill you. So make sure you know. And there's great information on the IFPA website. There's also great information on Money Smart, which is the government website. Stuart Sheary from the Institute of Financial Professionals, thank you again for being on Dollars and Making Sense.
9: That's right. Have a great day.
8: And to you too. Bye-bye.

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1: 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And welcome back to the Business Huddle. I'm your host, Melanie Kahani. Thank you for joining me today. Did you know that the Business Huddle is now on demand? Simply head over to the Gippsland FM website, check the program guide, scroll down to the Business Huddle, and you can view all of our previous episodes there. And that's all thanks to Energy Australia. If you're new to the show, the Business Huddle is where we huddle up every week to tackle the messy, exciting, and ever-changing world of business. We dive into the trends that matter, the hurdles we're all facing, and get real insights from our guests. So today we're talking about something that I think every Gippsland business owner should have on their radar right now, because nominations are open for the 2026 Gippsland Business Awards. For over 27 years, the GBA, or Gippsland Business Awards, have been celebrating the businesses that make this region tick. And if you've ever thought about entering but talked yourself out of it, this conversation might just change your mind. My guest today is Kate Jarvis, a marketing and communications professional who sits on the GBA committee as treasurer and someone who genuinely understands what recognition like this can do for a business and its brand. But before we get stuck into our conversation with Kate, let's get into boss mode with Empire State of Mind, Jay-Z and Alicia Keys.

0: And welcome back to the Business Huddle today. Today we're joined by Kate Jarvis from the Gippsland Business Awards. Kate, welcome to the Huddle. I'm really glad to have you here.
1: Thanks, Melanie. I'm really pleased I can be here.
0: Kate, you're on the committee, you're the treasurer, and you come from a marketing and comms background. That's a pretty interesting combination of roles to bring to an awards program. How did you find your way onto the awards committee?
1: Yeah, I think, you know, first of all, I'm someone who has immense pride in my community. I've always been quite community orientated, and you know, I come from quite remote country, New South Wales. So, you know, moving to Gippsland and settling here and sort of 12, 13 years ago, you know, I was very taken with Gippsland and see it as an area of real opportunity and vibrance. Mm-hmm. And I think joining the committee for me came at a time when I was also doing my MBA with Melbourne Uni, and I was in an executive role. And so, you know, it sort of shoved along my interest in looking at a whole business, not just the discipline I was trained in. And so, you know, you put all that together, and then, you know, the Business Awards Committee was probably a place I felt I could offer the community a lot of value.
0: Yeah, that's great. And how was the commute going to Melbourne all the time for your master's?
1: Well, it was interesting, because some of it we were coming out of COVID, and so the traffic could be okay, but I would jump on the train. I would get sort of 2 hours of study done, you know, on the train.
0: Yeah.
1: So that made a lot of sense for me. I was actually traveling Traralgon to Melbourne. So,
0: oh, wow.
1: Yeah, it was interesting. Yeah.
0: That's a big trip for anyone. And I know a lot of Gippslandians do that trip, and depending on whether the train's working correctly and on time, it sort of, it can get a little bit like that. So Kate, the Business Awards have been running for, my research says, over 27 years now. It's a pretty serious track record there. But for someone who hasn't followed them very closely, can you tell us how they came to be and how they've grown?
1: Yeah, so the Business Awards were established by a group of community members that were also business people who wanted to build the reputation of Gippsland businesses, build pride and business community, but also strengthen trust and credibility. And I think the time in which it was established context is really important. That was also at a time where we saw the privatisation of the energy sector.
0: Right.
1: And so really stable, well-paid jobs kind of were, you know, disappearing.
0: Mm.
1: And local service businesses were hit second. So, you know, I think where the Business Awards, you know, came from is also, you know, really important context. It was about us doing an identity repair, an economic transition, regional dignity, and also signalling a future beyond, you know, just, you know, the main industry we were known for at the time. So the Business Awards was actually quite a strategic system that was established back then. And now with 27 years under our belt, we're very much a trusted credibility and award for any business that's lucky to be a finalist or a winner.
0: Yeah, it's strange to think that 27 years ago, we're in 2026 now, it was like just coming up to the year 2000, really. It doesn't feel like that long ago, but it really is. That's 27
1: years. Makes us feel old, doesn't it?
0: Yes, definitely feeling the age now, but I think that's really important. So that crossover from, you know, the energy industry and there needing to be, I guess, more business within the valley and within Gippsland and surrounds to sort of support those people is a really important and, like you say, strategic move to get people more business-minded or maybe thinking about opening businesses.
1: And also for people to be looking at our region and seeing what we actually have to offer, which is a lot.
0: Yeah, it's not just here's your really high-paying job in the energy sector. There's lots of other ways that you can, you know, make money outside of that and by having your own business. And I think Gippsland traditionally has been very underserved in most areas. It's almost like the forgotten cousin sometimes. It can be close to Melbourne. I feel like Geelong gets a really good rap because it's, you know, down the road. But yeah, I think Gippsland has a lot to offer in that sense, and maybe over the last 27 years we've seen that industry, like the business sector, grow, which is great. And I think, you know, that's great for these awards because you're actually demonstrating to people that, you know, you are worthy of an award that serves across the region.
1: Yeah, we agree.
0: Yeah. So walk us through how the awards actually work, the categories, the nomination process, and what happens between someone putting their hand up now and during the nomination period and that big night in August. And just so that our listeners know, the nominations are now open.
1: Yeah, exactly. I think the most important thing, as you say, is talking about those nominations, which, you know, we are at the start of awards season. Yep. And right now, anyone can nominate a business. There is no better way to give a nod to a business that you think is doing a great job than to nominate them. You would go onto our website to do that. So you can Google Gippsland Business Awards or gba.org.au. And it's quite simple process. There's three screens. If you're a business owner, you can also nominate yourself. That's happens as well, and that's totally fine. That all of the businesses nominated will go through the same process effectively. So it doesn't matter so much where they're derived. But you have until the 8th of May to put in nominations at the moment. So that time frame is nearly
0: closing
1: there.
0: Quickly.
1: Right.
0: We're early May at the moment.
1: I will say, you know, nominations are strong this year, but, you know, we still encourage them to come in. Then what happens is the businesses that have been nominated have an opportunity to then make the submission. So that's the next step.
0: Yeah.
1: If you don't make the submission, you don't go in the awards.
0: So it's almost like the first process is, here you go, I really like your business, I'm going to nominate them, and you guys will reach out to that business and say, you've been nominated, would you like to take this further?
1: Spot on.
0: Yeah.
1: That's spot on.
0: Yeah.
1: And so then there's a written submission, as I said, that entries close on the 22nd of May. So you've got about 3 weeks now if you've already been nominated, or you do in fact get nominated in the next week, to get that application in. We then go through a process of judging these these submissions.
0: Yep.
1: And that happens throughout June. The judging process happens. There's six independent judges that will look at nominations. We do phone interviews, and then my favorite is we do mystery shopping. So we will present as a customer, or sometimes we get a little bit you know, people sort of know us, or you can smell it on us, you know, like particularly retailers, they're great at that.
0: Why are they coming in here?
1: Knowing the mystery shopper, so we might send others in. But that's a really cool part of the process, is the judging. And then finalists are going to be announced on the 2nd of July this year. And then we go into the gala event in August, which is always the big, you know, the big event.
0: The big one.
1: In terms of the awards, so there are 12 awards.
0: Mm-hmm.
1: So you've got accommodation and tourism, hair, beauty, cosmetic services.
0: Popular category.
1: That's a really popular category. And, you know, can I say, if you are a finalist in that category, you have done so well.
0: Definitely.
1: Truly.
0: Yeah.
1: Business and professional services.
0: Yeah.
1: Environmental and agribusiness. That one was slightly tweaked from last year. It was food and agribusiness, but we just wanted to better reflect what's, you know, happening from a market point of view in Gippsland.
0: Yep.
1: Healthcare services, food, wine, hospitality, engineering, manufacturing, construction, microbusiness, new business, retail, trade, transport. So the whole gamut of Gippsland businesses is accounted for in those 12 award categories.
0: It covers absolutely everything.
1: We hope so. That was the plan.
0: So, yeah, if you don't, you need to just get in there and have a look at the categories. Does the person who nominates have to select the category for the nominee?
1: They do, but, you know, we seldom see that people get that wrong. I mean, often it's, the people nominating know the business well, but if they do, it's not too difficult for us to make sure that the business is in the correct category.
0: And even when the business has gone through that process of doing their submission, if you still feel like they're in the wrong category, will you sort of shift them across? Obviously, if a cleaning company goes into hair and beauty, you'll know, 100%. You'll pick that one up.
1: Yeah, of course. We wouldn't let that happen to them.
0: Yeah. Oh, perfect. You're listening to the Business Huddle on Gippsland FM, and I'm talking to Kate Jarvis today from the Gippsland Business Awards. We're talking all thing awards and nominations, and nominations are doing their submission. If you still feel like they're in the wrong category, will you sort of shift them across? Obviously, if a cleaning company goes into hair and beauty, you'll know, 100%. You'll pick that one up.
1: Yeah, of course. Of course. We wouldn't let that happen to them.
0: Yeah. Oh, perfect. You're listening to the Business Huddle on Gippsland FM.

0: you should really get together or nominate your favourite business before then, because I think it's going to be a cracker this year. Kate, from your marketing perspective, I guess, what do you think recognition like this actually does for a business? Like, beyond the night itself, is there a tangible impact?
1: Yeah, I mean, the awards, winning an award creates third party trust, and that's so hard to buy in marketing.
0: Social proof, yeah.
1: Right? Yep. It's so hard to buy. And so, you know, independent award credentials, they build trust. And we certainly know from an academic point of view that that can help you achieve a higher purchase intent. And I think the other thing from our perspective is, and we hope this is the outcome for the business, is that, you know, winning an award or being a finalist, which I think still has a very similar impact, is that you sort of position your business from being, I suppose, unknown in some cases to proven.
0: Yeah.
1: We also see that the business awards, if you're in the mix and you're through that process, through the range of events and activity, that there's a lot of earned media that businesses achieve, which can really boost their publicity. And even Gippsland Business Awards channels alone, over the course of a year, I checked this morning, we see about 150 to 200K in views, likes and shares alone on our social channels.
0: Great. And I think it's really well covered in regional, like, print publications, obviously radio. I think maybe the people who get the top prize are really put out there. But again, it doesn't mean to say you can't create your own media opportunity too.
1: Oh, isn't that the truth? And one of the things that was really cool last year is we had Gawk come on board as a sponsor. Gawk. So
0: yeah.
1: Gawk,
0: outdoor advertising,
1: the billboards,
0: yes.
1: Right.
0: Yeah.
1: So the marketers call it out-of-home advertising, but for your everyday punter, I would say it's the billboards you drive past on the highway. So thanks to Gawk, we were able to put our winners up on billboards around Gippsland as
0: well.
1: So we're always looking at ways to promote businesses that have taken out a gong after the awards night.
0: Yeah, and having bought outdoor advertising before, it's not cheap. So, wow, great sponsor and partnership there. And obviously people don't realize it, but outdoor advertising is huge. It's just that look. I mean, we all know when we drive into Melbourne, we're sometimes I get distracted by it. It's it's really clever.
1: It's good advertising if it's distracted you.
0: Yeah, it's so good. Probably not while I'm driving though, but never mind. So what's the strongest what do the strongest nominations actually have in common? So if a business owner is sitting there wondering whether their entry is going to stack up, I imagine, you know, there's a lot of that doubt within a lot of business owners' heads. We're not, you know, people in Gippsland are a bit like, oh, you know, just do what I do. What would you tell them to sort of focus on?
1: I would say our strongest submissions are those where the business has genuinely sat down and really put thought into their written application.
0: Yeah.
1: So I touched on this earlier about the judging process, but that written application is scored by independent judges a minimum of 4 times.
0: Yeah, wow.
1: And that's before we've even spoken to you and done the phone interview.
0: Yeah.
1: So I think it's important that you know, you get the ideas or the reflection down on paper and do a good job of that.
0: Yeah.
1: One thing I think we see often from small to medium businesses is excellence in technical capability, but often less of a focus on being able to articulate what their goal or strategy is. And if you're a smaller business, you know in your head what you want to do, but you probably haven't spent the time putting it down on paper and then connecting up how you went or where you're going and why you're going there and what do you think the outcomes will be. So I would say your written application and really pay attention to the question about your goals, short-term and long-term.
0: Yeah, I think maybe it is a really good reflection opportunity for businesses to actually think, because a lot of small, maybe medium businesses, they don't have a business plan. They're just, you know, going to work and, you know, making money and giving the best customer service they can. They probably haven't thought about, you know, where am I going to take my cafe in 3 years, or how am I going to grow my, you know, standing in the community, or how can I help others, those sorts of things.

0: probably don't think of that. So it's probably a really good exercise in business in general to just stop and think about those sorts of things. And I imagine if an application is getting looked at by four sets of eyes, the judges aren't really doing much in June, are they? They're just looking at applications because I imagine there's hundreds of applications to look through, and everybody needs to be looked at.
1: Yeah, exactly right. And I think, you know, your application will shine if you've put the real meat on the bone. And I would also say too, you know, we love it when businesses, there's a part of the submission about reflection, and it's not about being a business that made the most money or everything shiny and glossy. And that's because that's not how business works.
0: Yeah.
1: You know, sometimes there are things that might have been in your strategy where it didn't go to plan and you might have failed fast and moved on. And being able to talk about that in your application, there are opportunities to do that, is very cool.
0: Yeah. What about numbers and things like that? Like what you were saying, like it's probably not how fast you've grown your business. Obviously, if you're a new business, like that's great to sort of have those benchmarks and you know, you've hit them, but maybe that's just not everything.
1: Yeah, it's not. And I think that's where the Gippsland Business Awards can be a little bit different to some awards, which, we, by the way, we recommend and encourage you get around all awards that Gippsland has to offer, but even if you go on to state and national awards, because this is about building you and your business. And in Gippsland, we're focused on Gippsland, but, you know, we say get around them. But our awards really is about looking at your whole business. It's not a popularity contest.
0: Yeah.
1: It's not about what your just what your customer's saying. It's looking at how are you traveling from a strategy point of view. You know, where are things, have you met the outcomes you were looking to? Profitability is a very small part of it. What about diversity, inclusion? What are your employees saying, as well as what your customers are saying? So it is a whole business review, and that's the process we want you to go through, because we think that that's the process you need to really ensure sustainability in the future, which is what we want.
0: Exactly. That's great. And nominations are open now, just the nomination part. So who should be entering, I guess, that probably isn't? And what's the excuse you most, or that you hear most often, that you wish you could talk people out of?
1: Yeah, okay. look, any and all businesses, we would say enter. We tend to find, you know, our categories are pretty strong. So there's not really one I would call out specifically. I've talked about, you know, the breadth there. I jump on the website, you can see we cover pretty much every, you know, sector in Gippsland.
0: Yeah. Or we can put you in
1: one. Let us know if we put you in one. But let us know if you think we don't, by the way. We're always happy for some feedback. But in terms of businesses, you know, the objections I hear about entering, to be honest, there's two. One, I won't win or I didn't win.
0: Yeah.
1: And two, I don't have time. And I would say this to you, if you don't mind me being direct, I would just say, you're not going to win if you're not in the mix. That's for sure. And the winners, you know, you want to win if you're in a strong category. That's the race to win.
0: Yeah.
1: So I would say get in there. I mean, we had Tekwa Plumbing talk to us about that. It took them years to actually take out the gong, and they took out Business of the Year when they did it. So good on them. But
0: they use this as a process.
1: Yes. So they use this as a bit of a process of continual reflection.
0: Yeah.
1: And then there are other businesses, sure, that you know, might take it out year one, but you can use it as a learning process as you go through the reflection and the networking for the year.
0: Yeah.
1: Now, the other objection I mentioned there was about people saying, oh, I don't have time. This is kind of my favorite. It's the classic, I'm working in my business and I'm, you know, and not on it.
0: And not really on it. Yeah.
1: You know, and I get you're busy, and trust me, as a working mum, I get it.
0: Yeah.
1: But, you know, I would just encourage you to find the time. The exercise is about looking at your business, your performance, your strategy, and that to me is the best use of your time.
0: Yeah, I think business owners as well, like there's a level of ambition and high achiever in a business owner. It's a scary thing to, you know, step out by yourself, and especially if you've got a family, like I'm going to make this work and support my family. This is just one another thing, I guess, that just comes with running a business, making the time to build that business or even just build the reputation around that business. Kate, we are going to stop now because we have to jump over to the news. You're listening to the Business Huddle on Gippsland FM, and today we are talking to Kate Jarvis, committee member for the Gippsland Business Awards, and we will be back right after the news. Don't go away.
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3: Good morning, I'm David Cameron. The family of five-year-old Kumanjai Little Baby has thanked the Alice Springs community for its support. 47-year-old Jefferson Lewis has been arrested in relation to her death, with charges expected to be laid today. Her grandfather, Walpuri elder Robin Jempanyanka Grenitz, says the family is grateful to those who helped search for the little girl last week and for the tributes and donations.
4: We are really grateful. What they've done made us think that, yes, we have people who really supported us. It is now time for sorry business, to show respect for our family and to have a space and time to have a grieving.
3: The Republican chairman of the US Congressional Armed Services Committees have said they're very concerned about the Pentagon's decision to withdraw 5,000 troops from Germany. Senator Roger Wicker and Representative Mike Rogers warned that prematurely reducing America's forward presence in Europe risks undermining deterrence. The BBC's Peter Bowes is in Washington.
5: This is a significant rebuke of the Pentagon by two high-profile chairmen of the respective Armed Services Committees in the House and the Senate, speaking with one voice here, saying that they are concerned about this move, which the Pentagon says will take place in the next 6 to 12 months. They say it sends the wrong signal to Vladimir Putin, and by that they mean it sends a signal of weakness.
3: The second of two new Spirit of Tasmania ferries has arrived in Geelong. Spirit 5 was built in Finland and then stored in Scotland. After the seven-week voyage to Australia, the ferry will undergo gantry testing before another temporary move to Melbourne. After years of delays, ferry operator TT Line says two new ferries are scheduled to begin carrying passengers between Victoria and Tasmania from October 31st. A charity supplying phones to victim survivors of family domestic violence says it's vital to provide access to support and services. More than half of recipients of a DV safe phone report perpetrators confiscated, monitored, or broke their original phones. The charity's lived experience ambassador, Pip Ray, told National Radio News a phone simply opens up many options.
6: A lot of what causes the drama is the fear. So it's this drama of, oh, what if? But if people know how to operate their phones and who you can report to, and services do that, that is exactly what a domestic violence service does. They help you and support you to understand how to navigate this really unique part of the world that we hope that most people don't have to deal with, but so many do.
3: Passengers in the United States have been left stranded by the collapse of Spirit Airlines. It follows a doubling in jet fuel prices as a result of the US-Israeli war on Iran. US Transportation Secretary Sean Duffy says other airlines were working to help out Spirit customers.
7: I'm grateful that all of them didn't look for an opportunity to gouge passengers, to take advantage of this situation. You actually saw the exact opposite. You saw airlines step up and say, no, actually, as we're all Americans, we're going to lean in and try to help out in a difficult time.
3: Sport, and in the A-League men's soccer, Auckland and Sydney are through to the semi-finals. The Kiwi side drew 1-1 with Melbourne City in regular time, winning a penalty shootout. Sydney downed Melbourne Victory 1-0 in the other elimination final.
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8: Alinta Energy is here to help. If your energy is feeling a little hard to wrangle. Okay, that's enough. With the Alinta Energy app, you can monitor your usage while the kettle boils, set up payments before the spin cycle's done, and sort your bills without stepping away from the chook in the oven. 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
0: And welcome back to the Business Huddle on Gippsland FM. We are talking all things Gippsland Business Awards in today's show, and I'm joined by Kate Jarvis from the Gippsland Business Awards Committee, who's been giving us some really solid information on why we should nominate, why we should submit a nomination, and the benefits, I guess, that you can get out of either coming home with one of these awards or being a finalist, or even just the process that it takes to put your hand up and go, yes, I'm going to do this. The thinking behind it, I think, is really important there. Kate, the awards cover a really broad cross-selection, I guess, of Gippsland businesses. How does the committee make sure that the program genuinely reflects the diversity of businesses across the region, not just those sort of bigger names?
1: Yeah, I think that's something we've always been really concerned with, is making sure that we've got space for the myriad of businesses and markets we have in Gippsland.
0: Yeah.
1: But also that we evolve and go with the time. So, you know, I think the awards themselves, we've talked about in the earlier part of this chat, I'm not sure that there is a business that can't find a category that they fit into. So that's the first bit. I think we've even updated categories this year to make sure that, you know, we better reflect some of the businesses we have, like particularly around healthcare services, which is now really strong in our region.
0: It's a big sector.
1: It's huge, and it's been growing. And so we've pulled out wellness and personal care services and to then healthcare services. So that's the provision, so your physios, your medical practices and dentists.
0: Right.
1: And then we've even got another category for beauty as well, and hair and cosmetics. You know, to answer your question about, you know, bigger, smaller businesses, one category we introduced last year was the micro business, just so that we recognize different scale of business.
0: Yeah.
1: We've also been looking at things around our judging criteria to make sure that, you know, in nearly 30 years of being, that we're really thinking about things like, and more so as we should be, diversity and inclusion. And what does that look like in your business? And are we putting weight toward that in the judging? You know, probably one of my best examples of us sort of trying to really adapt and respond to the businesses that Gippsland has to offer and reflecting that through the awards is, last year we found a business that was nominated called Outlook Industries.
0: So, oh, he's my neighbour.
1: Yeah. Right. So, you know, and if you are listening and you've not heard of Outlook Industries, can I just say that was the coolest find for us. So they are effectively a small business in Yennar that design rovers for the Australian Defence Force. That's happening in our region.
0: Yeah.
1: Now,
0: it's pretty impressive.
1: It's pretty impressive, and it really is something that's we felt was standalone and an example of incredible innovation.
0: Yeah.
1: And so what we ended up doing was we gave them a separate award last year and recognized them for outstanding innovation.
0: You created a category for him?
1: We created a category just for them, because, you know, they were sitting in, I think it was the manufacturing and construction.
0: Yeah.
1: And it just didn't quite feel right for the type of business that it was. Yeah. So, you know, we do make those decisions to make sure that we are elevating and promoting the businesses that we see that are really deserving of it. But also, you know, to make sure the awards reflect, like I said, our region.
0: Yeah, definitely. I do want to get Luke on the Business Huddle. He's a busy man. He's always scurrying off here and there. So I'll get him on one day and pick his brain.
1: I think that's a great idea. Yeah, he's a fascinating character. Yeah. And yeah, shout out.
0: So, Kay, I guess you and I have both got experience in marketing. So I have to ask this. How well do you think Gippsland businesses use awards recognition once they've got it? And do you really think they're making the most of it? Tough one.
1: Yeah, I actually, to be honest, I think it varies. I'm seeing some businesses that do a great job, and I'll give you a couple of examples of that. But there are also, you've got to remember, we've got businesses where they're fantastic on whatever they're doing from a technical point of view, but the expertise in their business around marketing might not be there.
0: Yes.
1: And so it's a little bit tricky for them to see how they use it. And, you know, an award like Gippsland Business Awards can be a multi-year marketing asset, right?
0: Yeah.
1: So it can be something you use for credibility on your website, in your email signatures, on tender documents, at your sales counters, on your social media, in your recruitment, you know, to encourage staff, you know, into your business in the region. But for me, some recent examples of businesses that are doing well. So if you're looking for a reference point, Boat Harbour Jetty B&B, those guys to me, you know, and this came through in their application, they were a winner last year, very strategic. They know that if they put Port Albert on the map, that they are one of the logical accommodation choices for that particular family or person coming to stay in the region.
0: Incredible.
1: So, right, clever. So
0: yes.
1: What they knew that then winning an award is what makes them the accommodation choice.
0: Yes.
1: And so that's what they use to, you know, elevate the credibility. So along their ratings, you know, when they're searched, that they're the award-winning, you know, B&B in the region. So, and they often talk about the other businesses in Port Albert, and they try and together create the pie. And I love that. They're trying to drag tourism to their town.
0: To their town,
1: Smart. Yeah. And, you know, together they're very strong, the businesses there in Port Albert. Tekla Plumbing's another one. So I sort of touched on them before, but really worth shouting out and a good reference point for people wondering, how would I leverage this? You know, how do you find your local plumber? You Google it, right? It's so social media and online is so important for a business like Tekla Plumbing. And so those guys we've seen be super strong in using their social channels to increase consideration of their brand. And they're always tagging us in things. They're active in the events. They're active on the night. And really leveraging that business of the year.
0: I knew that they had won last year. That's what a great job everybody was doing.
1: Yeah.
0: That I instantly knew that they'd won business of the year last year. I was like, oh, Tekla.
1: Yeah. Exactly.
0: Yeah. No, they're good, and I think, just, you know, I love the Port Albert idea, like lifting the town as well. Like, what a strategy! Did they just fall across that, or, you know, you just know people, and I guess that's the brilliance of living in a small town and maybe supporting each other, especially within business. It's brilliant. You're listening to the Business Huddle on Gippsland FM, and I'm talking all things Gippsland Business Awards with Kate Jarvis, who's committee member today. So, Kate, there's a school of thought that says that entering awards is really just a marketing exercise in it itself. I'm within this school of thought because the process forces you, I guess, to articulate your own value proposition. And I'm sorry for that, using those value proposition words. It just forces you to think about, you know, why you're valuable. Do you think that like holds true as well? And I think we sort of touched on this a little bit before the news there, about, you know, trying to think about what the value is that your business brings, and maybe stopping and thinking about that within itself. But do you think, you know, people are forced to really think about their value proposition?
1: Yeah, I think it's a great question, and I agree with you, right? Like for anyone thinking about, well, for marketers, right, we love a good value proposition. And, you know, we love to know exactly what we do that makes us money today, money tomorrow, you know. And, but for you to be able to articulate your value proposition really well, you kind of need to go back to the start a little bit. And that's where I talked about earlier about, you know, what an awards process can do. And there's lots of other ways you can do this as well. It's not just an awards process, but this is certainly one way where you're looking at your whole business. You're reflecting on it, and then you're thinking about what your goals are and where you're going. And if you can do that, then you're able to do that bit I just talked about of articulating really well what your value is, and then how you might go about making sure your customers, you know, feel that value.
0: Yeah, I think if you're really clear in your head what your value is, how much that changes everything that you do, if you can, you know, give better service. I mean, we all might think that we've, you know, giving amazing service. And I had Elise Borsley from Thrive Australia on. They're the old census, so they deal with online reviews. I had her on last week, and she gave me the example that, you know, a tradie might think he's done a great job, he's built an amazing deck for this customer, and, you know, everything's great, but, you know, what he didn't look at is that he'd rescheduled it, you know, 6 to 8 times. And, you know, while he's built a great deck, the customer service there was probably not where it should have been, which, you know, could subtract from that customer experience, I guess, of him building, you know, this masterpiece. So I think by having a closer look at your business, you can hopefully highlight that.
1: It's such a good point. You know, we sometimes what we think is the value we bring isn't actually what the customers want. And if she's listening, she'll know I'm talking about her, one of my very, very close colleagues from a previous life. She used to talk about value in terms of, like, think of it when you go to a hotel and, you know, they've made you wait ages to check in, the room's dirty, but hey, they've put one of those little swans and some, you know, and some stuff on the end of your bed. You don't care.
0: No.
1: That's not value, right? Yeah. So look, my point to you is, let's come back to the business awards. My point to you is that, you know, if you're reflecting on what are your competitors doing, what are you doing differently, great. You can start to look at where you add value, how are you different. If you know what your customers want, again, you know what value looks like. So this is all part of a business review.
0: Yep.
1: And I think the awards is part of that for you as an opportunity.
0: Would you suggest for anyone that's sort of entering the awards, maybe look at your competitors as well? Like, how do you differentiate? If you're an electrical company and they're an electrical company, you know, you're electrical companies. So how do you actually differentiate and maybe put that into your nomination? Obviously don't name your competitor,
1: exactly,
0: but maybe having a really good look at what your competitors are doing and how they're servicing their clients. It could just be a good learning step.
1: Oh, exactly. Because I think, you know, as a business, I think you need to know where what you're delivering is at parity with your competitors.
0: Yeah.
1: And then you need to think about where you're different.
0: Yeah.
1: What is it that you're adding that is your true value? And I would encourage you to always be thinking about that if you're in business.
0: Yeah, what's that gap and where can you own?
1: Yeah, exactly.
0: Kate, the awards dinner in August, and I feel like it's going to be upon us before we can say awards dinner or steak and chips. It draws over 350 people on the night, I read. Like, that's pretty meaningful. I guess for a gathering of a regional community. What's the atmosphere like on the night for someone who's never been? And having been involved in event management, it seems like my nightmare. And kudos to the people who are running these awards. That it's big, yeah.
1: Yeah, it's a huge night. We've been doing it for a long time now. So, you know, in terms of the atmosphere, can I say it varies? Mm. Like, last year, it was, the atmosphere in there was nuts. And I think it had a lot to do with, we had a Johnny Farnham tribute band, and he was like through the crowd with the mic, you know, really getting people up and about. And you know, there's great food, drinks, networking happening. And so, you know, the vibe can be, like last year, it was off its head. And I don't think we pulled up till about 11 p.m. I think the other thing is too, it's a real breathe out moment for the finalists. It's this massive exhale of, you know, if you're a winner, great. If not, you can relax into the rest of the night generally, unless you're one of the last awards to be announced. So people really let their hair down. I'd also say the committee, you know, we're a group of volunteers. I'd have to shout out to my fellow committee members who do an incredible amount behind the scenes. So for them, it's a great moment to stop and go, you know, another year done, and
0: it's almost
1: a lot of,
0: like,
1: excitement there.
0: This is your reward.
1: Is.
0: You've worked so hard. Let's have a night and have a boogie.
1: Exactly. And the other thing I'd say too, to the sponsors, who don't really know how important they really are. We, I mean, we at every point we can, we like to promote our sponsors of the categories, but also our naming rights sponsor, which is La Trobe Health Services.
0: Yeah.
1: You know, the dollars and the commitment that they make to us is what keeps the event alive.
0: It so simply wouldn't really happen without them. Sponsors.
1: Yeah. It wouldn't. You know, it wouldn't. And I think, you know, if you are the recipient of an award, you know, thank your sponsor because they make it all happen. We're a not-for-profit organisation. But, hey, the other thing I'd say about it is in terms of atmosphere, you know, 350 people, we sell out tickets. We, you know, we would take – I reckon it would probably be at least 50 to 100 people more if we could fit them in.
0: Yeah, wow.
1: like the demand for the night is incredible.
0: Yeah.
1: And people get dressed up.
0: Like yes, black, I've seen the black photos.
1: Tie black tie. And tuxedos. Yeah, people get and they take it seriously. And it's also a night out for employees. So a lot of the businesses that are there representing as a finalist, they bring along their team.
0: Definitely.
1: And so, you know, if they end up, you know, if the business is big enough and they can make sense of the cost, they'll buy a whole table. And yep. So there's lots of yahooing going on some of those tables. Good on them. They have a great time.
0: Oh, definitely. It's one of those things, isn't it? And I can't believe you're done by 11:30. Do you do it on a weeknight or is it a weekend? Might be a bit later.
1: It's always a Friday night.
0: Friday night. That's yeah. The trick. You've got to have it on the Friday night, and you know, well, I don't know about the hair and beauty categories. They've still got to go to work on Saturday.
1: I was just about to say I had a good giggle last year, and I won't name the business, but some of the ladies said we need to get home because we've got a wedding tomorrow.
0: Yeah.
1: What do you do?
0: They usually have to start very, very early for those things.
1: Exactly.
0: And I guess finally, Kate. And thank you so much for talking with me today. I want to look at, you know, for a business owner listening to this today who's been meaning to nominate for years, I'm sure there's many out there, but just keeps talking themselves out of it. What's your pitch to them right now while nominations are still open?
1: It's a really simple one from me. I'll go back to a comment that I made earlier about working on your business, not just in it.
0: Yeah.
1: And so I would say be curious, get in, have a look. If you have questions, talk to other people who have been through the process, reach out to us directly if you want a hand. But I would say have a crack, and these are often the best races to win, the highly competitive ones.
0: Yeah, definitely. I think either way, whether you make finalist, whether you win, whether you just go through the process of, you know, nominations and thinking about your business, you're a winner anyway. Like there's people who aren't doing that for themselves anyway. So, yeah, I think everyone can win within this process.
1: couldn't agree more.
0: Thank you so much for joining me today. Can you give the listeners just some information on where they can get some information around the awards and some of these key dates?
1: Yeah, sure. So jump onto the Gippsland Business Awards website, gba.org.au.
0: Easy.
1: Or simply Google Gippsland Business Awards and you'll see us at the top of the stack there. Like I said, nominations are currently open. Anyone can nominate a business. It is honestly three slides on the website.
0: Your mum can nominate you. Yep.
1: It's not a problem at all. So please get around that. Nominations close on the 8th of May. If you've been nominated, you have until the 22nd of May to complete your submission to us to then get in the mix of the Gippsland Business Awards 2026. So good luck to everyone that's going through it. And if you have any questions, there's a contact us, so reach out to us on the website.
0: Perfect. Thank you so much. And remember, you're never too busy. Thanks so much for joining
1: Thanks,
0: me
1: Melanie.
0: Today. Thanks, Kate.
1: Thanks for having me.

0: Welcome back to the Business Huddle. It's time for the pro tip of the week. So my pro tip this week is about something that comes up a lot for me, I guess, in my work with businesses every day. And that's the gap between doing great work and actually being known for it. Entering an awards program like the Gippsland Business Awards isn't just about winning. The process of putting together a nomination forces you to stop and articulate what makes your business genuinely excellent. Your results, your story, your point of difference. And here's the things. 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
6: Hi there and welcome back to Fourth Estate, the show where we talk media, politics and everything else in between. From Gadigal Land, Sydney, I'm Tina Quinn. Today you'll hear part two of my discussion with journalist and political commentator Amy Remakis. She's just written a new book called Where It All Went Wrong, The Case Against John Howard. One of the things that she argues and advances in the book is that the political approach of John Howard didn't just emerge in a vacuum. She says many of the tactics and ideas that came to define the Howard years were influenced by the rise of conservative politics in the US.
7: He really did learn from the Republican playbook. So the Republicans in America did a lot of that with traditional values and God. And he couldn't do it with God in Australia, but you could do it with traditional values and Australia's identity. And that's pretty much what he set about doing, you know, almost immediately. And then that allowed him room to basically clamp down on any of the steps towards Indigenous reconciliation. He went to the first conference where he basically referred to what Indigenous people have been through in Australia as a blemish.
8: In facing the realities of the past, however, we must not join those who would portray Australia's history since 1788 as little more than a disgraceful record of imperialism, exploitation and racism. Such a portrayal is a gross distortion and it deliberately neglects the overall story of great Australian achievement that is there in our history to be told, and such an approach will be repudiated by the overwhelming majority of Australians who are proud of what this country has achieved, although inevitably acknowledging the blemishes in its past history.
7: And when the delegates in that room turned their back on him, you could almost see, and I've spoken to people who were in the room who said that they could see that he was like, yes, he now had something else he could take to comfortable and relaxed Australia and say, look how unreasonable these people are being about this little olive branch that I've put out. You know, I've said I'm personally sorry, but I'm not going to apologize on behalf of the country, and that's not good enough for them. And then that sparked that
6: Indigenous
7: next stage of that.
6: For too much.
7: Yeah,
6: right.
7: That next stage of the debate. And that's how he handled his first term.
6: I want to get now to some of the specifics of, you know, his prime ministership and the way that he, you know, and as you advance in the book, the way he influenced all these different areas of policy in which we're still grappling with today. So we've talked a bit now about sort of race relations, and we've touched on how it affected Indigenous people. How did he then, in terms of migrants, how did he extend that?
7: Well, he's never been comfortable with multiculturalism, ever, and he admits that. He doesn't understand multiculturalism. He thinks it should be one culture. You can come here from another country, but you assimilate to Australia's culture.
9: In politics, I was never comfortable with the concept, the doctrine of multiculturalism, because to me it connoted a federation of cultures where there was no dominant culture. Well, that's nonsense. There's a dominant culture. There's always been a dominant culture in Australia.
7: And so what he did is that he started demonising refugees and asylum seekers while absolutely supercharging temporary migration. And while he was supercharging temporary migration, he was changing the citizenship requirements and the English language test. So if you wanted to be an Australian in John Howard's Australia, you had to, you know who Don Bradman was, for starters. That was one of the questions on the citizenship test, along with a bunch of other things about things that kids in Australia would know, but you wouldn't necessarily expect somebody from another country who wanted to live in Australia would need to understand.
6: You actually argue that migration levels under his stewardship were at a level that we would never even see today.
7: Paul Keating would never have dreamed of doing what John Howard did in terms of temporary migration. And like his cover for bringing in so many temporary migrants, which is part of a neoliberal strategy because it brings in cheaper labour as well as more consumers. So the Liberal Party historically has always brought in more workers than the Labour Party because the Labour still has some IR protections as part of its foundations, and that the more workers that you bring in, the lower the cost of labour in the country that you're in. So to cover what he was doing on migration, and Australia's in a once-in-a-generation mining boom while this is all happening too. So he's saying like, oh, we need to bring in some workers to do some of these jobs as we experience this mining boom and we move into the new century. But to cover that up, he demonized asylum seekers and refugees, and he made them the problem for everything. Housing suddenly more expensive, it's because of asylum seekers and refugees. Road infrastructure, you're having problems with that, asylum seekers and refugees. Oh, your hospitals,
6: were really,
7: crime.
6: Really tiny.
7: Tiny.
6: They wouldn't even make up 1%.
7: No, I can't even remember what it was, but it was around that or just under. Like it was nothing in terms of our intake. And the way that he did that was if September 11 had happened and, you know, we were all the way with America and going into what was an illegal war in Iraq, if that might sound familiar, was he started really demonizing Muslims as part of that as well, just saying that he was not sure if Muslim people were in line with Australian values. Mm. And then he started doing things that broke international law and caused waves around the globe, like refusing to accept asylum seekers, which was illegal. And there was that's the Tampa crisis. So it was a Dutch freighter that had picked up people who were in a sinking boat and tried to take them to Christmas Island, had been denied that. The people had threatened suicide if they were taken back to Indonesia. So he did the only thing he could for the welfare of the people on his ship, which is a captain's job, and tried to get them to Australia. And Howard was like, no, they're not coming. And he was in the parliament trying to change laws in 24 hours to make it so that Australia did not have to accept them. They did not pass, but they sent out the SAS to intercept the boat. The boat captain had to beg for medical attention for the asylum seekers and essentially, you know, made his way to an agreed upon place where we then started mandatory detention. And then there was the children overboard scandal, where basically the Australian government accused asylum seekers of throwing their children into the ocean to try and get asylum in Australia and blackmail Australia, you know, emotionally, which was not true. Their boat was sinking. And, you know, these were not people who were throwing their children into the ocean and just being all like, yep, just yeet them off the ship. But that was how it was presented to a lot of Australians.
10: It was part of othering. It was,
7: yeah, absolutely.
10: These people are not like us.
7: Yep.
11: I don't want in Australia people who would throw their own children into the sea. I don't. There's something to me incompatible between somebody who claims to be a refugee and somebody who would throw their own child into the sea. It offends the natural instinct of protection and delivering security and safety to your children.
7: You know, despite the fact that there was pushback at the time, John Howard didn't admit that he was wrong about that until 2004, when he was like, I didn't have all of the information at the time. So all of this was happening where Australia was just obsessed with asylum seekers and refugees and maintaining strong borders and boat people and all of these other derogative terms that we use to other asylum seekers and refugees.
12: We will decide who comes to this country and the circumstances in which they come.
7: And at the same time, he has fundamentally changed the migration system to bring in more temporary workers who found it very difficult to get citizenship because of the changes that he had made, but were there basically to suppress wages and basically help him keep a lid on inflation. One of his other major goals was to completely destroy Australia's unions and to destroy our IR infrastructure.
10: He seemed contemptuous. He was quite contemptuous of unions.
7: Oh, he hated them. Yeah. He absolutely hated unions. He destroyed collective bargaining. He, you know, really did a number on unions. It's like now only sitting at around 13% or so, but I think in the early 90s it was around 30% of the workforce was unionized. He got rid of a lot of worker protections. He got rid of a lot of workers' rights, and he really gave a lot of power to businesses. And that's when a lot of people just went, okay, this is too far. I can't get like a proper wage. I can't get holidays.
10: But part of the rhetoric around Howard was that wages were better under him. Is that not true? Were Australians not better off? Were their household budgets not better off? Or is that again part of the mythology?
7: It's amazing what a once-in-a-generation mining boom does to the Treasury coffers, where you can spend like a drunken sailor and not actually put anything aside other than the future fund, which is, you know, just a bunch of money that you have playing on the stock market, but nobody's ever allowed to touch, you know, in terms of the principal, because God forbid we don't have that much money playing on the stock market and we actually use it for housing and things. So he essentially just was like, okay, we're seeing growth, and we were seeing growth. But it didn't have anything to do with John Howard. John Howard did not influence the iron ore price. John Howard did not influence China's appetite for Australia's resources. Basically, John Howard just went, okay, I've got all of this money. I'm going to pretend now that this is how you balance a budget, because I'm going to bake in middle-class welfare with a whole bunch of tax subsidies. I'm going to give my mates in earning the most money a tax break there as well. I'm going to tell people that this is just like a household budget, and that I do need to cut some services because you've got to keep things, you know, in your back pocket. And so that's when we saw welfare really get overhauled, and the beginnings of Centrelink and splitting the government from having responsibility for finding you a job as well as paying you for unemployment benefits. Like, he started that whole thing off. So then you essentially just have John Howard going, I'm getting, let's say, like $100 billion a year. And I'm going to spend, like, I'm going to get $100 billion a year every year. Single year. And so he and Costello were able to make, you know, the surpluses. They were able to, like, give everyone tax cuts. They were able to do all of the things that they were doing. And wages would grow because the economy was growing.
10: And because of, so you say the mining boom,
7: yep.
10: Obviously. And you quote Paul Keating in the book, who famously said of Howard's treasurer, Peter Costello, that he was kicked up the ass by a rainbow.
7: Yep.
10: So the myth that is really still to this day really persists. You advance that it's a myth. There's a number of political scientists that advance the same thing.
7: Because it's a myth.
10: Right. That John Howard, you can say that, but I couldn't possibly.
7: Because it's an actual fact. I mean, like, You can go back to when he was treasurer for Malcolm Fraser and see how he handled the economy. And yes, he was dealing with the remnants of stagflation, you know, which is basically...
10: There was a recession under the Fraser government when Howard was treasurer.
7: Yes, there was. And interest rates hit up 21.4% at one point, you know, and there was debt and there was a slowdown in growth and all of the things that John Howard and Peter Costello would later tell us is the mark of a bad treasurer and a bad economic manager was happening when John Howard was treasurer in the Fraser government.
10: Because this is what we always hear, Labor's big black hole and the Liberals are responsible economic managers, especially, and John Howard is usually held up as the, you know, the pinnacle of that. Is that because Australians felt better off?
7: Well, yeah, they were actually quite relaxed and comfortable because, you know, they had been slapped on the ass by a rainbow
10: because of the mining boom.
7: When the money stopped coming in and John Howard had left office, that's when we started to see the wheels fall off, you know, the economy. And I've spoken to, you know, like leaders on, like, you know, senior government ministers from both sides of politics who will talk about how difficult it was doing a budget after the Howard years because there was so much that you could not undo because it had become baked in. And so they were like these little time bombs that had gone off that he had left in the budget. You know, things like the ageing Australian population, there was not a lot put aside for that. There was not a lot put aside for health or education or population growth or any of those sorts of things. And you can't unwind these things easily. If people are used to getting a particular subsidy or tax break, it's really hard to say, sorry, you can't have that anymore because we have to spend money on health and education and things. The reason houses, the main contributing factor as to why you cannot afford a house in Australia in 2026 is because of a decision that John Howard made to halve, well, give you a discount, give you a capital gains tax discount of 50%. He hated the capital gains tax that was put in place by Hawke and Keating because he basically was like, how dare you tax an asset, like, you know, the unearned growth potential of an asset. That is not for government to do. How could you? That is people's profit. By the time he got there in 1996, he couldn't get rid of it because it had been baked into the budget so much. So what he did was he gave this discount. And so 50% of your profit is tax-free.
10: Right.
7: And that turned the housing market into one of the safest bets for investors. So it was no longer like, you know, you buy a house for security and maybe if you're really lucky, you buy another house for a renter, but that's just for something for your kids or to sell down the line. It became investors betting on the housing market increasing because that is how they were going to maximize their profit. And you can see in the data the jump that happened in house prices because of that decision. And they knew in the early 2000s that this was having a catastrophic effect on house prices in Australia in terms of affordability. They had been told by the IMF, they had been told by the Productivity Commission, they had been told by their own submissions.
10: The Productivity Commission delivered this report. And
7: they'd been told like, hey, this is happening. Like people were like starting to talk about it openly that house prices were suddenly insane.
10: If you're just tuning in, you're listening to Fourth Estate. I'm Tina Quinn, and joining us today is the Australia Institute's chief political analyst, Amy Remakis. She's just written a new book, Where It All Went Wrong, The Case Against John Howard. It's published by Simon & Schuster. You also write, the only thing that may be worse off for Howard's stewardship than the nation itself is the Liberal Party he fought so hard to rule. Lazarus, with his triple bypass, may have risen, but nothing will save the Liberal Party. Do you believe that?
7: Yeah.
10: In terms of the future of the Liberal Party?
7: Yeah, no, Howard destroyed the Liberal Party.
10: Okay.
7: I mean, absolutely destroyed it. I mean, it was not a conservative party when before Howard. Howard made it a conservative party. Howard was like, I'm a conservative prime minister. He dragged the Liberal Party to the right.
10: And you say that Tony Abbott, Scott Morrison, Peter Dutton, they're all creations of Howard's.
7: Yeah, and they all tried to emulate him. It's just like, you know, they were weirdos in the way that, like, John Howard was able to make his weirdness kind of, like, adorable. And, you know, he's bumbling along in tracksuits looking like Mr. Sheen.
10: People still bring up those early morning walks in his tracksuit. Wasn't he adorable?
7: And he truly was, I mean, he was a weirdo, but he owned it. Like, he wasn't trying to be anything else than who he was. It worked for him. But then, you know, the people who tried to copy him didn't have that same authenticity. Yeah. And so, you know, and Tony Abbott's convictions were in a different set of values to what John Howard's was.
10: Politician.
7: Absolutely was. It was just his convictions were probably out of time for Australia, whereas John Howard's convictions had been in time.
10: The times will suit me, as he said to Anne Summers. Yeah.
7: Yeah. And so, like, he made the Liberal Party drift to the right, because that's how you fought off One Nation. And he didn't think about what was happening to those inner city seats. And every Liberal leader since then, except for Malcolm Turnbull, who then got, you know, turfed for daring to be a small L Liberal trying to lead on policy, who was held to ransom by a lot of Howard's acolytes within the party room, he basically didn't care about what was happening to those inner city seats. And then every single one other than Malcolm Turnbull followed suit, not caring about those inner city Liberal seats, because you could just take those for granted. They were never going to vote Labor. And by the time the warning signs started coming in 2019, the Liberal Party had fundamentally changed what it was. It is not the party of Menzies. And I think one of the greatest visuals for that is that Howard, you know, he changed the suite in Parliament House to suit his taste. So if you don't understand how Parliament House works, it's designed for an opposition leader and it's designed for a prime minister. No particular party, the architectural and the interior design is this is for an opposition leader and this is for a prime minister, no matter who they are. Like, we're talking about what the building represents, not what the character of the people, you know, inside it do. John Howard didn't like, he thought it was too progressive to have, you know, the prime minister's furniture. And so he had his own furniture put in, like Chesterfields, and designed for an opposition leader and it's designed for a prime minister. No particular party, the architectural and the interior design is this is for an opposition leader and this is for a prime minister, no matter who they are. Like, we're talking about what the building represents, not what the character of the people, you know, inside it do. John Howard

0: scandal at the time. But he also had Robert Menzies' desk brought up from Old Parliament House and installed in his office. And Robert Menzies was a rather tall man, famously something John Howard is not. So he had the legs of the desk, of this historical desk of the Liberal Party founder, shorn off, cut down, so that he could sit behind it.
1: I did not know that.
0: Yes, he did. And so that is John Howard. He retrofitted the Liberal Party to suit him. He won the battles that he had waged against Andrew Peacock and later Malcolm Fraser and John Hewson by changing the Liberal Party to what he thought it should be. He's the reason why you're seeing this with the Nationals now. He's the reason why they still can't decide climate or the economy or how they deal with social justice.
1: So you don't see a comeback for them anytime soon?
0: No, I predict that the Liberal Party will not exist.
1: Okay.
0: I don't think the coalition will exist, and I think that close to the turn of the decade, the Liberal Party won't either. That doesn't mean centre-right politics won't exist, but it means that this incarnation of it with the Liberal Party will no longer exist because it is no longer a centre-right party, and it seems incapable of becoming a centre-right party.
1: Arguably, the Labour Party is now a centre-right party. I was surprised to read that you actually do make the case for politicians, though, today, to perhaps emulate the sort of political bravery that Howard did show. You did point out that that was sort of a plus to all the minuses that he brought along with him. You advance that the one thing he sort of had going for him, really, was his political bravery.
0: Yeah, John Howard never asked for permission. He didn't care about getting bipartisan support. He wasn't this, like, incremental, softly, softly, softly politician, you know, just going down the middle of the road with policies. He did some fundamental reforms to Australia's society, tax system, housing system, education system, health system, defence, our relationship with the United States. Like, he set in motion a different path for Australia. Mm. And he never asked permission for it. He just did it. And so I think if there's any lesson Labor could learn, and I mean, like, Labor has been so cowed by John Howard's style of politics that in 2007, even when it became clear that the public had turned, John Howard was going to lose, Kevin Rudd still marketed himself as an economic conservative, a Labour leader who was an economic conservative, because Labour had fundamentally changed under John Howard.
1: So similar to, I mean, people argue that Margaret Thatcher's greatest gift to the UK was Tony Blair.
0: Yeah, I mean, that's that apocryphal story that she said that was her greatest achievement. You could say that John Howard's greatest achievement was the modern Labour Party. That is not to say that the modern, that Labour had no blame here, right? Like, I am not absolving Paul Keating or Bob Hawke for anything that they did.
1: For neoliberalism,
0: for the Accords, for climate change. I mean, they were the ones who set up, you know, the fight that we're still having today. They did a lot of things that, you know, they did not think about how it would be handled in the future. But John Howard took that stuff and just set it in stone. He put it into the foundation of Australian politics to the point that nobody has been able to change it. And Labor, this particular Labor government, is still fighting the battles that John Howard set the boundaries for. They are still sitting there going, oh, we could do this reform, but what might happen if, you know, what might the media say? What might people say? You've got 94 seats in the lower house. You actually can afford to lose a couple of seats, you know, on the numbers. You could also just show some of John Howard's political bravery in doing something, in doing what you believe in and what you think is best for the country. Because, I mean, I argue that what John Howard did was terrible for the country. I think he gutted our soul. I think he made us a smaller and crueler and more inward-facing place. I think he made us more individualistic. And I think he made us quite petty and small-minded. But he never asked for permission in what he did. He knew how to use power, and he believed that the Australia he was creating was the best Australia. He believed that. We have not had a politician since follow through on their convictions on, here is how I change Australia for the better. Here is how we change for the better.

0: And we still have a media that is stuck in the idea that the way that John Howard did government is the way that we should do government.
1: So do you still feel that that is reflected in the media, that people, that a lot of media practitioners, a lot of journalists, that they still buy into this sort of mythology of Howard?
0: Yeah. I mean, like, it's been 30 years, right? So a lot of the seniors that you have covering political journalism now were juniors when Howard was in power. That was their first understanding of the inner workings of a government. And Howard's ministers were very good at taking a lot of the media along with them. And so to a lot of Australia's, you know, most senior journalists and editors and media outlets, how Howard ran a government and ran a budget and all of those rules that he put in place is the standard that they judge every other government against. That's still the standard for a lot of people.
1: Do you think it also plays into the fact that there's something to be said for the stability that he represented? I mean, it was 11 years of government. We have just come through a huge decade of upheaval when it comes to political leaders and political parties. Do you think there's something to be said for the fact that Howard just was very good at sticking around?
0: He was very good at sticking around because he had his own party so cowed underneath him that even though he had said to them, when you think it's time for me to go, tell me, they asked him in 2007, do you think that you should go? And he said no. And then nobody ever said anything again. I mean, Peter Costello walked around with his little Kirribilli agreement, the agreement that John Howard would transition power to him, but never actually challenged. So it was stability because Howard had his own party so cowed and he had just basically denuded any challenger to his own power. Because again, Howard knew how to use power in a way that I don't think we've seen many politicians emulate since then. And now you have a Labour Party who want to be the natural party of government by governing like Howard did in terms of his the way that he set up a budget. You have a treasurer in Jim Chalmers who says that he wants to be seen as, you know, Labour being the better economic managers, which historically on the data, they are when you look at, you know, how the economy has gone. But it's not what we believe, because people believe the story you tell them. And John Howard told an amazing story about his government, himself, and Australia. And we still believe it.
1: Amy Romakis, thanks so much for joining us on Fourth Estate, and congratulations on the success of the book.
0: Thank you.
1: Chief Political Analyst for the Australia Institute, Amy Romakis, joining us there. Her new book, Where It All Went Wrong, The Case Against John Howard, is published by Simon & Schuster. Well, thanks so much for joining us. If you've been doing so via radio, just head to the Fourth Estate podcast if you'd like to hear an extended version of this discussion. If you have any thoughts or feelings on this week's program, we'd love to hear from you. FourthEstate@2SER.com is our email address. You can also drop us a line at X, formerly known as Twitter. Well, I'm Tina Quinn, and that's Fourth Estate. We'll catch you next time.
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6: Good morning, I'm David Cameron. The family of five-year-old Kumanjai Little Baby has thanked the Alice Springs community for its support. 47-year-old Jefferson Lewis has been arrested in relation to her death, with charges expected to be laid today. Her grandfather, Walpuri elder Robin Jempanyanka Granitz, says the family is grateful to those who helped search for the little girl last week and for the tributes and donations.
7: We are really grateful. What they've done made us think that, yes, we have people who really supported us. It is now time for sorry business, to show respect for our family and to have a space and time to have a grieving.
6: The Republican chairman of the US Congressional Armed Services Committees have said they're very concerned about the Pentagon's decision to withdraw 5,000 troops from Germany. Senator Roger Wicker and Representative Mike Rogers warned that prematurely reducing America's forward presence in Europe risks undermining deterrence. The BBC's Peter Bowes is in Washington.
8: This is a significant rebuke of the Pentagon by two high-profile chairmen of the respective Armed Services Committees in the House and the Senate, speaking with one voice here, saying that they are concerned about this move, which the Pentagon says will take place in the next 6 to 12 months. They say it sends the wrong signal to Vladimir Putin, and by that they mean it sends a signal of weakness.
6: The second of two new Spirit of Tasmania ferries has arrived in Geelong. Spirit 5 was built in Finland and then stored in Scotland. After the seven-week voyage to Australia, the ferry will undergo gantry testing before another temporary move to Melbourne. After years of delays, ferry operator TT Line says two new ferries are scheduled to begin carrying passengers between Victoria and Tasmania from October 31st. A charity supplying phones to victim survivors of family domestic violence says it's vital to provide access to support and services. More than half of recipients of a DV safe phone report perpetrators confiscated, monitored or broke their original phones. The charity's lived experience ambassador, Pip Ray, told National Radio News a phone simply opens up many options.
9: A lot of what causes the drama is the fear. So it's this drama of, oh, what if? But if people know how to operate their phones and who you can report to, and services do that, that is exactly what a domestic violence service does. They help you and support you to understand how to navigate this really unique part of the world that we hope that most people don't have to deal with, but so many do.
6: Passengers in the United States have been left stranded by the collapse of Spirit Airlines. It follows a doubling in jet fuel prices as a result of the US-Israeli war on Iran. US Transportation Secretary Sean Duffy says other airlines were working to help out Spirit customers.
10: I'm grateful that all of them didn't look for an opportunity to gouge passengers, to take advantage of this situation. You actually saw the exact opposite. You saw airlines step up and say, no, actually, as we're all Americans, we're going to lean in and try to help out in a difficult time.
6: Sport, and in the A-League men's soccer, Auckland and Sydney are through to the semi-finals. The Kiwi side drew 1-1 with Melbourne City in regular time, winning a penalty shootout. Sydney downed Melbourne Victory 1-0 in the other elimination final.
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15: Yes, we've currently got 18.7 degrees here in downtown Morwell, on our way to a maximum of 21 with a partly cloudy day and 20% chance of rain. And tomorrow, 5th of May, we've got a minimum of 11, a maximum of 16 with a shower or two, up to 4 millimetres. Wednesday, we've got a minimum of 6, a maximum of 18. Doesn't get any better, late showers and up to 15 millimetres of rain. And then on Thursday, we've got a minimum of 5 and maximum of 10. And again, possible rain of up to 15 millimetres. Good afternoon and welcome to this edition of Golden Memories. My name is Phil Dick and the track list has been planned by my partner Gabrielle and includes popular easy listening songs from the 1950s and 60s. And to open today's show, Perry Como with For the Good Times. That's a song that was written by Chris Christopherson and first recorded in 1968 by Bill Nash. On today's Golden Memory, spending 27 weeks on the United Kingdom chart in 1973 and peaking at number 7, Perry Como and his For the Good Times.

Rose. She was a wild and lovely rose. Come on. She was a wild and lovely rose. Oh, how I loved her, heaven knows.

El Martino with Painted Tainted Rose. Lovely hit for him in 1963, and it takes today's show to Sea of Heartbreak from Don Gibson. Recorded at RCA's Victor Studio in Nashville on 5th of April 1961. It peaked number 2 on Billboard's Hot Country Singles. Regular inclusion on the track list of McCountry's Barnwell Show every Sunday at midday, except last Sunday, which we've got to apologise for because we didn't have any power in this part of Morwell. We just couldn't broadcast. Right now, Don Gibson is telling us about the Sea of Heartbreak.

Yeah, well, that was Sandy Shaw with Long Live Love. A thought by music historians to be the last Calypso-style song to be top the charts in the United Kingdom. And Long Live Love was released by Sandy Shaw on the Pye label in 1965. She also recorded the track in the French, Italian, German and Spanish languages, with her original English language version of Long Live Love spent 3 weeks number one in the United Kingdom, while it charted in other countries, including Australia. Had a bit of trouble here with the system. We'll gradually get it sorted out. And Trini Lopez isn't. No, he's not. Diana Ross is next up with Touch Me in the Morning.

Have a bit of fun with the system here at the moment. I think we've just about got it sorted. And we heard Trini Lopez that time round on Golden Memories with Lemon Tree. That's a song that was written during the 1930s, and the version recorded by Lopez in 1965 reached number 20 on Billboard. Another artist included and recorded the song included The Seekers, Sandy Chore and the Kingston Trio. My name's Hordick, and I do hope you enjoyed today's Golden Memories. Now we've got it running properly. The time is 25 minutes past one, and there's lots more to come on today's show, including Pat Boone with Moody River, and Ricky Nelson saying hello to Mary Lou. But next on today's edition of Golden Memories have The Minute You've Gone. It was a song recorded by Cliff Richard with backing vocals by the Anita Kerr Singers at the Columbia Studio in Nashville on 25th of August 1964. Produced by Billy Sherrill and topped the United Kingdom singles chart. Reached number 6 in Australia. Cliff Richard with The Minute You're Gone.

0: cover of Hello Mary Lou that peaked at number 9 on Billboard during 1961 for Ricky Nelson. He put that down for the Imperial label, and the song was written by Gene Pitney. It was first recorded by Johnny Duncan in 1960.
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0: Next we have the Platters with The Great Pretender. That was their number one hit on Billboard in 1955. It was a song written by Buck Barn and was also produced. This track when it was recorded for the Mercury label On Golden Memories, the Platters with their Great Pretender.

On Thursday, May 7th, Maui and District Cancer Council volunteer group are holding a pop-up Mother's Day gift store on Moore Street, Maui, from 10 a.m. till 2 p.m. There'll be a large range of items and gifts suitable for Mother's Day giving available. The raffle includes very interesting prizes. The target is $5,000, but regardless of the final amount, all proceeds of the day will be directed towards stomach cancer research. And then on Thursday, May 21st, you're invited to join with them to share the delicious home-cooked treats with tea or coffee at Australia's biggest morning tea. That's to be held at the Maui RSL in Albert Street, Maui, from 10 a.m. till 12 noon. And tickets are only $10 each, and you'll find great items on the trading table, including books, knitwear, craft and more. And for further information, call Diane on 0438 517 470 or Linda on 0427 671 780.

We heard Pat Boone with Moody River. It was recorded in 1961 for the Dot label at Radio Recorders in Hollywood, atop the Billboard Hot 100, also reached number one on the Canadian and New Zealand charts. Good afternoon, Joan. Lovely to hear from you, and like everyone else, I've just got to apologise. We weren't on air yesterday, but that was not the station's problem. It was we just didn't have any power in the area. That's power is in electricity. And we heard Moody River from Pat Boone on Gippsland FM 104.7. The time is 18 minutes to 2. The next on the playlist is Bobby Gentry telling how she will never fall in love again. That was written by Hal Dave and Burt Bacharach for the Promises, Promises movie. And the song was released in 1969 when it reached number one on both the Australian and the United Kingdom charts. On Golden Memories, Bobby Gentry will never fall in love again.

Tom Jones with Heartache Tonight. My name is Phil Rick, and I hope you're enjoying the songs I'm playing today on Gippsland FM 104.7. Well, next we have the Righteous Brothers telling You've Lost That Loving Feeling. That was an aiming track and only single released from an album put down on the Pillage label in 1964. It reached number one in charts on both the United Kingdom and the United States. It was later successfully covered by artists including Cilla Black, Long John Baldry and Dionne Warwick. It holds the distinction of being the most played record on American radio for 22 years. The Righteous Brothers and You've Lost That Loving Feeling.

And we heard Wayne Newton with Summer Wind. 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Please note that dogs, cats and fires are not permitted in the park. Next on today's Golden Memories, we have Andy Williams with Canadian Sunset. That's a song recorded in 1956.

Bobby Vinton took today's show to a close with Blue on Blue. I hope you've enjoyed sharing today's golden memories with me, Phil Dick, here on Gippsland FM. But don't move far from your radio. Sean Walker is next with his music flashbacks. That's another 2 hours of popular songs of past times. And please, whenever possible, support the sponsors that make community radio possible. Without them, golden memories and many other programs simply would not exist. As always, until 1 o'clock next Monday, in the words of the great Hank Williams, good laws when the crest don't rise, and we'll meet up again. Bye for now.

0: National Radio News.
1: Good morning, I'm David Cameron. The family of five-year-old Kumanjai Little Baby has thanked the Alice Springs community for its support. 47-year-old Jefferson Lewis has been arrested in relation to her death, with charges expected to be laid today. Her grandfather, Walpuri elder Robin Jampanyanka Grenitz, says the family is grateful to those who helped search for the little girl last week and for the tributes and donations.
2: We are really grateful. What they've done made us think that, yes, we have people who really supported us. It is now time for sorry business, to show respect for our family and to have a space and time to have a grieving.
1: The Republican chairman of the US Congressional Armed Services Committees have said they're very concerned about the Pentagon's decision to withdraw 5,000 troops from Germany. Senator Roger Wicker and Representative Mike Rogers warned that prematurely reducing America's forward presence in Europe risks undermining deterrence. The BBC's Peter Bowes is in Washington.
3: This is a significant rebuke of the Pentagon by two high-profile chairmen of the respective Armed Services Committees in the House and the Senate, speaking with one voice here, saying that they are concerned about this move, which the Pentagon says will take place in the next 6 to 12 months. They say it sends the wrong signal to Vladimir Putin, and by that they mean it sends a signal of weakness.
1: The second of two new Spirit of Tasmania ferries has arrived in Geelong. Spirit 5 was built in Finland and then stored in Scotland. After the seven-week voyage to Australia, the ferry will undergo gantry testing before another temporary move to Melbourne. After years of delays, ferry operator TT Line says two new ferries are scheduled to begin carrying passengers between Victoria and Tasmania from October 31st. A charity supplying phones to victim survivors of family domestic violence says it's vital to provide access to support and services. More than half of recipients of a DV safe phone report perpetrators confiscated, monitored or broke their original phones. The charity's lived experience ambassador, Pip Ray, told National Radio News a phone simply opens up many options.
4: A lot of what causes the drama is the fear. So it's this drama of, oh, what if? But if people know how to operate their phones and who you can report to, and services do that, that is exactly what a domestic violence service does. They help you and support you to understand how to navigate this really unique part of the world that we hope that most people don't have to deal with, but so many do.
1: Passengers in the United States have been left stranded by the collapse of Spirit Airlines. It follows a doubling in jet fuel prices as a result of the US-Israeli war on Iran. US Transportation Secretary Sean Duffy says other airlines were working to help out Spirit customers.
5: I'm grateful that all of them didn't look for an opportunity to gouge passengers, to take advantage of this situation. You actually saw the exact opposite. You saw airlines step up and say, no, actually, as we're all Americans, we're going to lean in and try to help out in a difficult time.
1: Sport and in the A-League men's soccer, Auckland and Sydney are through to the semi-finals. The Kiwi side drew 1-1 with Melbourne City in regular time, winning a penalty shootout. Sydney downed Melbourne Victory 1-0 in the other elimination final.
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9: Good afternoon. Let's take a look at the weather from the Bureau for your four-day forecast for Gippsland and the Latrobe Valley for your Monday. Partly cloudy with a slight chance of a shower, winds northerly, and that's 15 to 20 k's, tending northwesterly in the middle of the day. But a top of 21 today, the fire danger is moderate for Tuesday's forecast. Cloudy, high chance of showers, most likely in the morning, with winds northwesterly 25 to 30 k's, getting down to a low of 11 with a top of 16 degrees. And then for your Wednesday, partly cloudy, very high chance of showers, getting down to a low of 5 with a top of 18 degrees. And right now we're currently sitting on, as we get the current temperature up on the screen, we're sitting on 18 degrees. 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And a big thank you to, of course, Phil for his great music from the past. He'll be back again next week with some great more music. I'm going to start it off with some John Lennon with Imagine and then follow it up with some Richard Marx with Right Here Waiting.

There, of course, Righty Waiting for You, some great music from Richard Marx. 13 minutes past two with Sean on your Monday afternoon. Hope you had a fantastic weekend and you're all set for another week. The weeks certainly go by very quickly, and of course we're in May now, so the months are certainly going very quickly. Now, happening tomorrow morning, Melodies at the Italian Australian Club, 149 to 501 Princess Drive in Morwell. That's 499 to 501 Princess Drive in Morwell. That's Tuesday from 10 a.m. to 12 p.m. And also on that day as well, we've got Lose to Win, and that's at the Gippsland Performing Arts Centre, and that's 32 K Street in Traralgon from 8 p.m. So lots of things happening in the month of May. And thank you for your phone call, Joan. Glad you're enjoying your day. And you want to hear some The Hollies. And this one particular song you wanted to hear was Long Cool Woman in a Black Dress.

Taking you through your Monday afternoon here on Gippsland FM 104.7, connecting our community. And of course, that one from Dragon and Dreams of Ordinary Men. It comes off Aussie 4-pack and it's got some terrific artists on it, and actually some great bands. You've got Dragon, The Angels, Mondo Rock, and Mental as Anything. So some great music there. Let's hear this one right now from Tina Turner. This one's called We Don't Need Another Hero. It's 22 past 2.

0: With Cruel to Be Kind, it is just on at 2:30.
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Oh, what a terrific song there. And of course, Don't Lose My Number was off the album No Jacket Required, and the song was released on the 1st of July 1985 for that great song there from Phil Collins. He had a brilliant solo career as well as being a part of Genesis. Right now, let's hear the Supremes. You Can't Hurry Love.

REM there with Shiny Happy People. What a terrific song that one is, of course, from REM. The time is just on 2:43 here at Gippsland FM 104.7, connecting our community. Right now, let's hear Madonna with Crazy For You.

The Four Tops are there, of course. Reach out, I'll be there. It is just on 10 minutes away from 3 o'clock. Time is getting away from us. It always does. The time seems to go very quickly. But right now, let's hear some Australian music from Darryl Braithwaite with All I Do, and fong it up with some Frente with Accidentally Kelly Street for you right now on Gippsland FM.

Australian music from Daryl Braithwaite with All I Do, and fong it up with some Frente with Accidentally Kelly Street for you right now on Gippsland FM.

Oh, and thank you for your phone call, Anne Newman. Glad you're enjoying the music and enjoying your Monday afternoon. Let's hear this one from Aretha Franklin with Respect to take us up to the news.

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1: Good morning, I'm David Cameron. The family of five-year-old Kumanjai Little Baby has thanked the Alice Springs community for its support. 47-year-old Jefferson Lewis has been arrested in relation to her death, with charges expected to be laid today. Her grandfather, Walpiri elder Robin Jempanyanka Grenitz, says the family is grateful to those who helped search for the little girl last week and for the tributes and donations.
2: We are really grateful. What they've done made us think that, yes, we have people who really supported us. It is now time for sorry business, to show respect for our family and to have a space and time to have a grieving.
1: The Republican chairman of the US Congressional Armed Services Committees have said they're very concerned about the Pentagon's decision to withdraw 5,000 troops from Germany. Senator Roger Wicker and Representative Mike Rogers warned that prematurely reducing America's forward presence in Europe risks undermining deterrence. The BBC's Peter Bowes is in Washington.
3: This is a significant rebuke of the Pentagon by two high-profile chairman of the respective armed services committees in the House and the Senate, speaking with one voice here, saying that they are concerned about this move, which the Pentagon says will take place in the next 6 to 12 months. They say it sends the wrong signal to Vladimir Putin, and by that they mean it sends a signal of weakness.
1: The second of two new Spirit of Tasmania ferries has arrived in Geelong. Spirit 5 was built in Finland and then stored in Scotland. After the seven-week voyage to Australia, the ferry will undergo gantry testing before another temporary move to Melbourne. After years of delays, ferry operator TT Line says two new ferries are scheduled to begin carrying passengers between Victoria and Tasmania from October 31st. A charity supplying phones to victim survivors of family domestic violence says it's vital to provide access to support and services. More than half of recipients of a DV safe phone report perpetrators confiscated, monitored or broke their original phones. The charity's lived experience ambassador, Pip Ray, told National Radio News a phone simply opens up many options.
4: A lot of what causes the drama is the fear. So it's this drama of, oh, what if? But if people know how to operate their phones and who you can report to, and services do that, that is exactly what a domestic violence service does. They help you and support you to understand how to navigate this really unique part of the world that we hope that most people don't have to deal with, but so many do.
1: Passengers in the United States have been left stranded by the collapse of Spirit Airlines. It follows a doubling in jet fuel prices as a result of the US-Israeli war on Iran. US Transportation Secretary Sean Duffy says other airlines were working to help out Spirit customers.
5: I'm grateful that all of them didn't look for an opportunity to gouge passengers, to take advantage of this situation. You actually saw the exact opposite. You saw airlines step up and say, no, actually, as we're all Americans, we're going to lean in and try to help out in a difficult time.
1: Sport and in the A-League men's soccer, Auckland and Sydney are through to the semi-finals. The Kiwi side drew 1-1 with Melbourne City in regular time, winning a penalty shootout. Sydney downed Melbourne Victory 1-0 in the other elimination final.
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8: And let's take a look at the weather from the Bureau for your four-day forecasts for Gippsland and the Latrobe Valley. For today, partly cloudy, slight chance of a shower with winds northerly. 15 to 20 k's, and that's tending northwesterly in the middle of the day. Top of 21 today. The fire danger is moderate. Fourth Tuesday's forecast, cloudy, high chance of showers, and that's most likely in the morning, getting down to a low of 11 overnight. Top of 16 for your Tuesday. And then for your Wednesday, it'll be partly cloudy, very high chance of showers with a top of 18 degrees. And then on Thursday, cloudy, very high chance of showers with possible small hail. And that's in the morning with a top of just 11 degrees. That is winter-like weather for Thursday. And right now we're sitting on 18 degrees. 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Connecting our community. Let's kick it off with the Babies this hour with Isn't It Time?

Drifters there, of course, with Under the Boardwalk. What a terrific song that one is. And that comes off the Rock and Roll Gold and 70 all-time giants on that album. So some terrific music there. It is 12 minutes past three with Sean here until 4 o'clock with Music Flashbacks. And don't forget, at four, we've got The Driving Force with Anthony. That's coming up after four. Right now, let's hear America with You Can Do. Well, this one's a very good one. And this one's called Sister Golden Hair. And then we'll follow it up with Bill Medley and Jennifer Worms with I've Had the Time of My Life.

Oh, what a fantastic song there, of course, from Bill Medley and Jennifer Warnes with I've Had the Time of My Life, and that one, of course, from the Dirty Dancing soundtrack, and a fantastic movie as well. Right now, let's hear some Billy Joel with I Go to Extremes.

0: rubbish, you're in your own key, apparently.
1: Am I?
0: Yeah.
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5: 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Let's hear some Taylor Dane, I'll Be Your Shelter.

composer hero there, of course, 1927. And thank you for your phone call, Tony and Lena. Glad you're enjoying your Monday afternoon. And you want to hear some Paul McCartney with Take It Away. And, of course, Eddie Rabbit with I Love a Rainy Night. And that one, of course, Paul McCartney is from 1982.

Oh, Eddie Rabbit there. I love a rainy night. Yes, a great song there. And right now it's 3:48. Gonna hear some Rick Price with Heaven Knows, and then fong it up with a Simicrowded House with Don't Dream It's Over.

Well, that wraps it up for Music Flashbacks on your Monday afternoon. Thank you for your company and for your phone calls. Really appreciate it. I'll be back again next Monday from 2 p.m. And don't forget the Driving Force coming up for you next on Gippsland FM. I'm going to leave you with a bit of Phil Oakley, Together in Electric Dreams. Have a nice rest of your Monday and a great week. Bye for now.

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1: Good morning, I'm David Cameron. The family of five-year-old Kumanjai Little Baby has thanked the Alice Springs community for its support. 47-year-old Jefferson Lewis has been arrested in relation to her death, with charges expected to be laid today. Her grandfather, Walpuri elder Robin Jempanyanka Grenitz, says the family is grateful to those who helped search for the little girl last week and for the tributes and donations.
2: We are really grateful. What they've done made us think that, yes, we have people who really supported us. It is now time for sorry business, to show respect for our family and to have a space and time to have a grieving.
1: The Republican chairman of the US Congressional Armed Services Committees have said they're very concerned about the Pentagon's decision to withdraw 5,000 troops from Germany. Senator Roger Wicker and Representative Mike Rogers warned that prematurely reducing America's forward presence in Europe risks undermining deterrence. The BBC's Peter Bowes is in Washington.
3: This is a significant rebuke of the Pentagon by two high-profile chairmen of the respective Armed Services Committees in the House and the Senate, speaking with one voice here, saying that they are concerned about this move, which the Pentagon says will take place in the next 6 to 12 months. They say it sends the wrong signal to Vladimir Putin, and by that they mean it sends a signal of weakness.
1: The second of two new Spirit of Tasmania ferries has arrived in Geelong. Spirit 5 was built in Finland and then stored in Scotland. After the seven-week voyage to Australia, the ferry will undergo gantry testing before another temporary move to Melbourne. After years of delays, ferry operator TT Line says two new ferries are scheduled to begin carrying passengers between Victoria and Tasmania from October 31st. A charity supplying phones to victim survivors of family domestic violence says it's vital to provide access to support and services. More than half of recipients of a DV safe phone report perpetrators confiscated, monitored or broke their original phones. The charity's lived experience ambassador, Pip Ray, told National Radio News a phone simply opens up many options.
4: A lot of what causes the drama is the fear. So it's this drama of, oh, what if? But if people know how to operate their phones and who you can report to, and services do that, that is exactly what a domestic violence service does. They help you and support you to understand how to navigate this really unique part of the world that we hope that most people don't have to deal with, but so many do.
1: Passengers in the United States have been left stranded by the collapse of Spirit Airlines. It follows a doubling in jet fuel prices as a result of the US-Israeli war on Iran. US Transportation Secretary Sean Duffy says other airlines were working to help out Spirit customers.
5: I'm grateful that all of them didn't look for an opportunity to gouge passengers, to take advantage of this situation. You actually saw the exact opposite. You saw airlines step up and say, no, actually, as we're all Americans, we're going to lean in and try to help out in a difficult time.
1: Sport and in the A-League men's soccer, Auckland and Sydney are through to the semi-finals. The Kiwi side drew 1-1 with Melbourne City in regular time, winning a penalty shootout. Sydney downed Melbourne Victory 1-0 in the other elimination final.
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9: Let's have a look at the weather for the Tri Valley. Partly cloudy, top of 21. Tomorrow, Cheryl 216. Wednesday, late showers 18. Thursday, showers with top of 10. Oh dear. Showers easing for Friday 14. Saturday, shower to 16. And a possible shower for Sunday with a top of 16. Currently, it's 19 degrees. Welcome to Drive Force. 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And let's begin the show for you Euro fans with Calvin Harris with Sweet Nothing.

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Better off to that was Ellis DJ with Better Off Alone, along with London Knights from London Boy on a Good Time Euro Floor Fillers on Gippsland FM 104.7. And here's another Euro banger from David Guetta with Play Hard.

0: So that's a Euro banger from Royal Gigolos with California Dreamin' right here on Drum Force. Good time Euro Floor Fillers. We'll be back in 90 seconds, so don't you go anywhere.
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2: Australia Post is warning Australians to stay vigilant after receiving more than 2,500 reports already this year of scammers targeting online marketplace users. Scammers are posting as genuine buyers and sending links or QR codes to sellers that lead to fake Australia Post courier service websites designed to steal personal and financial information. Australia Post Chief Information Officer Adam Cartwright explains.
3: Scammers are posing as interested buyers on Facebook Marketplace, and they're messaging sellers to express interest and negotiate a price. Then they provide a counterfeit link or QR code, falsely claiming that payment has been completed and that they've covered shipping costs via Australia Post. And we've had more than 2,500 Australians report they've been targeted by these scams this year. We'd encourage people to please continue to report these scams to us.
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We're back on Drum Force here on Gippsland FM 104.7. That was Mon talking with Sherry, Sherry Lady. Let's keep them going right now for you, Euro fans. It's Bomb Funk MCs are up rocking beats.

Whoa, that is a absolute banger. That Swedish House Mafia with One, and also Mojo with Chillin', right here on Drum 4's Good Time Euro Floor Fillers on week 5 on Gippsland FM 104.7. Let's keep them going right now for you, Euro Bangers. It's David Guetta with Who's That Chick?

Yeah, Mech featuring Dino with Feels Like Home. Also, there was Unique 2 with Break My Stride as well. You're listening to Drive Force Good Time Euro Floor Fillers. I'm DJ Captain Disco Groover. I hope you're listening to us via you, for your love of beloved Euro fans. And we've got, let's keep it going right now. And I think we've got Alex Putty. This is Wrap Me Up along with Sonia. And You'll Never Stop Me From Loving You.

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1: Good morning, I'm David Cameron. The family of five-year-old Kumanjai Little Baby has thanked the Alice Springs community for its support. 47-year-old Jefferson Lewis has been arrested in relation to her death, with charges expected to be laid today. Her grandfather, Walpuri elder Robin Jempanyanka Grenitz, says the family is grateful to those who helped search for the little girl last week and for the tributes and donations.
2: We are really grateful. What they've done made us think that, yes, we have people who really supported us. It is now time for sorry business, to show respect for our family and to have a space and time to have a grieving.
1: The Republican chairman of the US Congressional Armed Services Committees have said they're very concerned about the Pentagon's decision to withdraw 5,000 troops from Germany. Senator Roger Wicker and Representative Mike Rogers warned that prematurely reducing America's forward presence in Europe risks undermining deterrence. The BBC's Peter Bowes is in Washington.
3: This is a significant rebuke of the Pentagon by two high-profile chairmen of the respective Armed Services Committees in the House and the Senate, speaking with one voice here, saying that they are concerned about this move, which the Pentagon says will take place in the next 6 to 12 months. They say it sends the wrong signal to Vladimir Putin, and by that they mean it sends a signal of weakness.
1: The second of two new Spirit of Tasmania ferries has arrived in Geelong. Spirit 5 was built in Finland and then stored in Scotland. After the seven-week voyage to Australia, the ferry will undergo gantry testing before another temporary move to Melbourne. After years of delays, ferry operator TT Line says two new ferries are scheduled to begin carrying passengers between Victoria and Tasmania from October 31st. A charity supplying phones to victim survivors of family domestic violence says it's vital to provide access to support and services. More than half of recipients of a DV safe phone report perpetrators confiscated, monitored or broke their original phones. The charity's lived experience ambassador, Pip Ray, told National Radio News a phone simply opens up many options.
4: A lot of what causes the drama is the fear. So it's this drama of, oh, what if? But if people know how to operate their phones and who you can report to, and services do that, that is exactly what a domestic violence service does. They help you and support you to understand how to navigate this really unique part of the world that we hope that most people don't have to deal with, but so many do.
1: Passengers in the United States have been left stranded by the collapse of Spirit Airlines. It follows a doubling in jet fuel prices as a result of the US-Israeli war on Iran. US Transportation Secretary Sean Duffy says other airlines were working to help out Spirit customers.
5: I'm grateful that all of them didn't look for an opportunity to gouge passengers, to take advantage of this situation. You actually saw the exact opposite. You saw airlines step up and say, no, actually, as we're all Americans, we're going to lean in and try to help out in a difficult time.
1: Sport and in the A-League men's soccer, Auckland and Sydney are through to the semi-finals. The Kiwi side drew 1-1 with Melbourne City in regular time, winning a penalty shootout. Sydney downed Melbourne Victory 1-0 in the other elimination final.
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7: 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Australia Post Chief Information Officer Adam Cartwright explains.
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10: Let's have a look at tomorrow's weather for Latrobe Valley. Cheryl 2, top of 16 for Wednesday. Showers increasing. Oh dear. 18. Thursday, showers 11. Showers easing for Friday, 15. Oh, thank God for that one. Saturday, Cheryl 2, top of 16. A possible shower for Sunday, 16. And partly cloudy for next Monday, top of 18. Currently, it's 18 degrees. Welcome back to Drum Force right here on Gippsland FM 104.7. DJ Kip the Disco Groover as we're continuing on week 5 of Good Time Euro Floor Fillers. And let's get back to this freehand. Well, I'd be listening to us, and right now it's Put Your Hands Up for Detroit from Freddie LeGrand. Here's a Eurobanger.

This is Drum Force here on Gippsland FM 104.7 for the fifth week of Nothing But Good Time Euro 4 fillers, and that was Scatman John with Scatman, and of course Sheila and B Devotion with Spacer. Let's keep things going right now, and here's London Boys with Requiem. Here it is.

0: That is 8-1 and I'm not scared. We'll be back for more on Drive 4s and good time Euro 4 fillers with the words from our sponsors. 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
4: Mission Australia's annual youth survey is open now, and the national charity is urging Victorian young people aged 14 to 19 to share their views in the largest survey of its kind in the country. The youth survey gives young people the chance to express themselves and share their opinions on the issues impacting the country, their aspirations, and their experiences of life at school, work, and at home. 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

We are back on Drum Falls here on Gippsland FM 104.7. That was London Beat, another Euro banger with Come Back. Hey everybody, it's DJ Captain Disco Groover playing Nothing But Good Time Euro Floor Fillers, and here's another Euro classic from Alcazar with Crying at the Discotheque.

Generation of the Groove. Generation

That is La Bouche, Euro Floor Filler with Be My Lover, and also Black Box with Strike It Up. Here's another Euro Floor Filler from the Simlu with All This Love.

Yeah, that is Bomb Funk MC's Freestyler. That's the end of the Drum Fours. Good time, Euro Floor Fillers. Join us next week from 4 until 6 o'clock. You'll say goodbye to those Monday blues. Gone for good. Well, we're going to leave you with David Guetta's Baby Don't Hurt Me, London Beat's I've Been Thinking About You, and 2 Unlimited with Get Ready For This. I'm DJ Captain Disco Groover. I'm returning back from the planet Discotheque. We'll see you next time, Euro Floor Fillers. Bye for now.

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5: Good morning, I'm David Cameron. The family of 5-year-old Kumanjai Little Baby has thanked the Alice Springs community for its support. 47-year-old Jefferson Lewis has been arrested in relation to her death, with charges expected to be laid today. Her grandfather, Walpuri Elder Robin Jampanyanka Granitz, says the family is grateful to those who helped search for the little girl last week and for the tributes and donations.
6: We are really grateful. What they've done made us think that, yes, we have people who really supported us. It is now time for sorry business, to show respect for our family and to have a space and time to have a grieving.
5: The Republican chairman of the U.S. Congressional Armed Services Committees have said they're very concerned about the Pentagon's decision to withdraw 5,000 troops from Germany. Senator Roger Wicker and Representative Mike Rogers warned that prematurely reducing America's forward presence in Europe risks undermining deterrence. The BBC's Peter Bowes is in Washington.
7: This is a significant rebuke of the Pentagon by two high-profile chairmen of the respective Armed Services Committees in the House and the Senate, speaking with one voice here, saying that they are concerned about this move, which the Pentagon says will take place in the next 6 to 12 months. They say it sends the wrong signal to Vladimir Putin, and by that they mean it sends a signal of weakness.
5: The second of two new Spirit of Tasmania ferries has arrived in Geelong. Spirit 5 was built in Finland and then stored in Scotland. After the 7-week voyage to Australia, the ferry will undergo gantry testing before another temporary move to Melbourne. After years of delays, ferry operator TT Line says two new ferries are scheduled to begin carrying passengers between Victoria and Tasmania from October 31st. A charity supplying phones to victim survivors of family domestic violence says it's vital to provide access to support and services. More than half of recipients of a DV safe phone report perpetrators confiscated, monitored, or broke their original phones. The charity's lived experience ambassador, Pip Ray, told National Radio News a phone simply opens up many options.
8: A lot of what causes the drama is the fear. So it's this drama of, oh, what if, what if, what if. But if people know how to operate their phones and who you can report to, and services do that, that is exactly what a domestic violence service does. They help you and support you to understand how to navigate this really unique part of the world that we hope that most people don't have to deal with, but so many do.
5: Passengers in the United States have been left stranded by the collapse of Spirit Airlines. It follows a doubling in jet fuel prices as a result of the US-Israeli war on Iran. US Transportation Secretary Sean Duffy says other airlines were working to help out Spirit customers.
9: I'm grateful that all of them didn't look for an opportunity to gouge passengers, to take advantage of this situation. You actually saw the exact opposite. You saw airlines step up and say, no, actually, as we're all Americans, we're going to lean in and try to help out in a difficult time.
5: Sport, and in the A-League men's soccer, Auckland and Sydney are through to the semi-finals. The Kiwi side drew 1-1 with Melbourne City in regular time, winning a penalty shootout. Sydney downed Melbourne Victory 1-0 in the other elimination final.
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12: Yes, and here's a weather forecast for the Latrobe Valley. First, the marine wind warnings and wind warnings for today, the 4th of May. Strong wind warning for Port Phillip, West Coast and the Central Coast. And a cancellation is for the East Gippsland Coast. And for tomorrow, Tuesday, the 5th of May, strong wind warnings for Port Phillip, Western Port, West Coast, for Central Coast, Central Gippsland Coast and East Gippsland Coast. And what says the weather today? It was a partly cloudy, 21 degrees. A slight chance of a shower. Winds northerly 15 to 20 kilometers, tending northwesterly in the middle of the day and then becoming light in the late afternoon. The temperature goes down overnight to 11 degrees and for tomorrow maximum 16, cloudy, high chances of showers, most likely in the morning. Winds northwesterly 25 to 30 kilometers an hour, tending westerly to 30 kilometers an hour before dawn, then becoming light in the evening. And from Tuesday to Wednesday night, only 5 degrees, and Wednesday forecast top temperature is 18, partly cloudy, very high chances of showers, most likely in the evening. Light winds becoming west to northwesterly up to 25 kilometers an hour during the day. And for Thursday, the night temperature is still 5 degrees. Wednesday, top temperature only 11 degrees and cloudy, very high chance of showers with possible small hail in the morning and afternoon. Winds west to southwesterly 15 to 20 kilometers an hour. And for Friday, still 15 degrees. Top temperature, it goes to the weekend slightly 1 degree higher, up to 16. And it's still some rain clouds on the sky for the weekend. And now, please stay tuned for the German program with me, Hannah Lütjens, but first here.
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12: Liebe Zuhörer, ich sollte eigentlich jetzt eben, jetzt kommt meine Eingangsmelodie. 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
3: Mission Australia's annual youth survey is open now, and the national charity is urging Victorian young people aged 14 to 19 to share their views in the largest survey of its kind in the country. The youth survey gives young people the chance to express themselves and share their opinions on the issues impacting the country, their aspirations, and their experiences of life at school, work, and at home. 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
7: 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Anyway, welcome back sa atin sa mga kababubukas lang ng radyo. 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Basta, tutok lang po kayo dito sa Gibson FM 104.7, ha? 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Please stick around and we'll be right back. Maraming salamat po at isang magandang gabi sa inyong lahat.
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7: 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Community natin ito, community radio natin ito, community connection natin ito. 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At this year nga po ang conference natin ay manggagaling mula sa Brisbane. Doon po ang ating next destination ng ating CBF at NEMBC. Andyan po sila para magbigay sa atin ng lecture or update po sa mga pagbabago ngayong season na ito. So marami pong salamat mga kapatid. 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Abangan ko po kayo ha. At kung naisipan nyo na po na gustuhan na ninyong, sige, go ahead. Willing po naman akong i-share sa inyo ang ating mga materials para po tuloy-tuloy po ang inyong programa. Okay po ba yon? So, again, pwede nyo po kaming i-contactin sa office at gibslandfm.org.au or check our website on www.gibslandfm.org.au for more information po para po you become a broadcaster of Gibson FM 104.7. We'll be honored to have you guys here in our program, in our station. Thank you so much. Sana po may makapakinig nito. Kung meron man po makarinig, pakipass it on po sa mga interesado mag-Filipino radio. Kahit na po kung anong language ninyong ginagamit sa inyong lugar, pwede po ninyong gamitin iyon. At syempre, music naman po general naman yan, naintindihan ng lahat. Pero, you know, kung you are talking Bisaya or you want to speak in Tagalog or you want, oh no naman English kasi ethnic presenters nga tayo kaya yung language natin ang ating sasabihin. 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Okay? 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Again, this is Gina Agustin, namamalikluhod po at nakikiusap po sa inyo, nakikisuyo. 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Please tawagan nyo lang po kami para po ma-set up natin ang inyong next session. Thank you guys, maraming salamat po.
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And that is a track from the Misfits and Die My Darling. Hi, I'm Peter Thane. Welcome to the Alternative Solution. I'm going to be with you for the next 90 minutes, bringing you the very best in indie rock. And coming up on tonight's program, we have got tracks from Lamb of God, Deaf Heaven, Alkaline Trio, Alpha Wolf, The Breeders, Interpol, Deftones, Toe to Toe, Idols, Scowl, Converge, Newfound Glory, Queens of the Stone Age, Poppy, Amel and the Sniffers, and a whole lot more. So stick around. But right now, we've got a little something from the Bronx and False Alarm.

And from out of Melbourne, that is a track from Alpha Wolf. And Bring Back the Noise from their Half Living Things CD. And you also heard Lamb of God. And the title track from their current album, Into Oblivion. And Alkaline Trio, they gave us Mr. Chainsaw from their album From Here to Eternity, which was actually just celebrated its 25th anniversary. Yeah, I know that's hard to believe. And at the top of that bracket was The Bronx and False Alarm. You are listening to The Alternative Solution with Peter Thane here on 104.7 Gippsland FM, connecting the community. And right now we've got a track from The Breeders and a track that was released way back in 1993 and Cannonball. Okay.

And that is a track from Queens of the Stone Age, Made to Parade. And before that, you heard from the Deftones and Change in the House of Flies, taken from their classic White Pony. And the Deftones will be soon be visiting our shores. Yes, they're kicking off their Australian tour in May. And I am fortunate enough to have a ticket to see them at Rod Laver Arena on the 9th of May. I'm pretty pumped. Yes, I'm pretty excited. And that show is well and truly sold out. But I think there still might be some tickets floating around for the following night, May 10th. So you might want to get on that one. And you will hear from a band who will be opening for the Deftones here in Australia, and that is Interpol. And the track you heard from them was Anywhere, taken from their album El Pinto. And the Breeders, they gave us Cannonball from their 90s classic Last Splash. And you are listening to Peter Thain here with the Alternative Solution on 104.7 Gippsland FM, connecting the community. And up next, we're going to hear a track from UK band Idols and Run, Rabbit, Run.

And that is Newfound Glory and Blood and Beer Stains, taken from their current album Listen Up. For a pop punk album, it's quite good. They actually go a little bit hard on that release, like the track that you just listened to. So yes, almost on the verge of hardcore at times. So definitely give that release a listen. And before that, you heard from Brizzy Punks, The Chats, and Drunk and Disorderly from their debut album, High Risk Behaviour. And you also heard from Melbourne's Emil and the Sniffers, and Going Somewhere from their wonderful album, Cartoon Darkness. And you also heard from Idols from out of the UK and Run, Rabbit Run. And that track is taken from the Being Caught Stealing soundtrack. And yes, you are listening to The Alternative Solution with Peter Thane here on 104.7 Gippsland FM, connecting the community. And Deaf Heaven, they have announced an Australian tour, and it's about bloody time. Their album, Lonely People With Power, was one of the best releases of 2025. What can I say? I'm a huge fan. And if you're not familiar with Deaf Heaven, and if you're a regular listener, well, you should be. Deaf Heaven are Black Glaze, which is a combination of shoegaze and black metal. And the track I'm going to take from Lonely People With Power is entitled Winona. Enjoy.

And that is Poppy and Bruised Sky. And before that, you heard from Parkway Drive and Darker Still. And Converge gave us a track from their current album, Love Is Not Enough, which is going to be a contender for Album of the Year. And the track you heard from that was Bad Faith. And Deaf Heaven with Winona from Lonely People with Power. And Deaf Heaven touring Australia in July. And I've already got my ticket for their appearance at the Forum Theatre. And the actual date escapes me. But get online and have a look. And I'm sure there are tickets still left. But yeah, I reckon it's actually going to sell out. So the venue for Deaf Heaven in Melbourne is at the Forum Theatre. 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And this is Scowl and Fantasy.

damage don't end the world, or despair, or fucking beatings. The world ends when you're dead. Until then, you got more punishment in store. Stand it like a man, and give some back.

And from out of Boston, that is Haywire, and a track from their Condition for Demolition album, and Poser Disposer. And look, as far as I'm concerned, Haywire are the greatest hardcore band on earth at the moment. They're unique in the way that they blend hardcore with traditional street and oi punk. And if you have a look at some of their live performances online, it is just absolutely unhinged. And the good news is Haywire are about to embark on their first Australian tour. They're opening up for Poison the Well in July. And unfortunately, I will not be attending because I got myself a ticket to see the Descendants. And yes, Haywire is 4 days after that show. I've also got a lot of kids at home and I need babysitters. And yes, a little bit heartbroken, but perhaps next time. Haywire, you know, tour here. I'll get to check them out and it'll be great to see them do their own shows. And before that track from Haywire, you had some homegrown hardcore from Toe to Toe. And the track released way back in the 90s, Seeing Red. You also heard End It from out of Baltimore and Life Sublime, which is taken from their amazing album, Wrong Side of Heaven. And definitely one of my favorite hardcore punk albums of 2025. And another great release from 2025 comes from Scowl. And yes, the track you had from them was Fantasy from their album, We're All Angels. And I was fortunate enough to see Scowl and End It live at a Howler in December. And what an amazing show. And I actually come back from it with some minor grazing and bruising. Yeah, had an absolute hoot of a time. And yes, you're tuned to The Alternative Solution with Peter Thane here on 104.7 Gippsland FM, connecting the community. And I'm going to continue on with the hardcore tunes with a track from Drain.

0: And that is Trapped Under Ice and Outcast. And you also heard from Drain with a track from Drain Is Your Friend and a track entitled Loudest in the Room. And you have been listening to The Alternative Solution with Peter Thane here on 104.7 at Gippsland FM. Connecting the community. Unfortunately, we've run out of time for this fortnight, but I'll be back next Monday fortnight at 9 p.m. Now, coming up at 9 p.m. next Monday here on Gippsland FM is Luke Woodhouse with Jopalopping Holidays. Make sure that you tune into his program. If you enjoy this one, he plays a broad selection of alternative metal and punk. And tune in. It's a great time. And to take us out for this fortnight, we've got some more home.
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Hello again, I'm Mark O'Neill, and this is Blue Sunday on 94.7 The Pulse Geelong, 104.7 Gippsland FM, and now on 103.7 Mayhem Radio Tweed Heads. And that is our opening song. I'm going on 300 shows. For 300 episodes, and that is the Blues Sunday Blues Band, It's My Soul, featuring the incredible guitarist Marco Goldsmith. Okay, well, let's hear this number. I just got a CD called Little Richard, Get Down With It, the OK Sessions, recorded in the mid-60s. And, well, not much came out of these sessions as far as commercial appeal, unfortunately. But we're going to hear Little Richard with Big Jim Sullivan on guitar do Don't Deceive Me here on Blue Sunday. Now be sure to email me, raisedonrock@gmail.com, and visit the show's Facebook page, Blue Sunday Radio Show.

You're listening to Blues Sunday with Mark O'Neill, Little Richard from the OK Sessions with Big Jim Sullivan. Don't deceive me. Now, years ago, there was some folks putting out a series of CDs or cassettes. I think it was monthly, and it came with a magazine called the Blues Collection. And there were an awful lot of them. I have them all except the very last one, which was a Christmas one, part two, but it wasn't Christmas songs. But anyway, the very first one was Boogeyman by John Lee Hooker. And all of these are fairly short songs, all under 3 minutes, so we're going to hear nine of them in a row, and you won't have to hear me during that time, right here on Blues Sunday with Mark O'Neill.

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I'm gonna whip it all up and good. I'm gonna

You're listening to Blue Sunday with Mark O'Neill. And we heard the first 9 tracks off John Lee Hooker, Boogeyman, Volume 1 of the Blues Collection. Dimples, Groundhog Blues, One Bourbon, One Scotch, One Beer. Time is Marching, Leave My Wife Alone. I'm in the Mood, Boogie Chillin', Crawling King Snake, and Boom Boom. And we'll hear the second half of that next week. Now a new segment on the show, The Country Corner. Now years ago, you don't hear this term much anymore, country music was called the white man's blues. And I suppose we will cover from maybe as far back as the 40s to the 90s. But we'll see. We're going to hear an EP from 1995, Junior Brown, called, the CD is called Junior High, features 5 tracks, and the first one, Highway Patrol, there's a very good video for that you could look up on YouTube. Now there's another version of Highway Patrol on a full album. It's longer than this one, but not nearly as good. Excellent. So we'll hear the 5 tracks now. It was produced by Junior Brown, and he's famous for playing a double neck. I'm not sure if that's a Telecaster and a laptop steel. It's an interesting looking thing, but boy, this guy could play. So if you never heard him before, stop what you're doing and give Junior Brown your undivided attention here on Blue Sunday with Mark O'Neill.

How good is Junior Brown? That was Sugar Foot Rag, a lot of Jimi Hendrix in there. Before that, Love Hula Hands, My Wife Thinks You're Dead, That's Easy for You to Say, and Highway Patrol from 1995, Junior Brown's EP, Junior High. Okay, now we've got an Australian act, a recent release, double CD. Oh, we'll hear maybe, we'll go with 7 tracks from this. Acoustic Blues by GD and the King Brothers with Jill Buttercup Tweedy. And the CD is entitled Chicken Shack Groove. And we'll start off with a number entitled Relaxing with GD right here on Blue Sunday with Mark O'Neill.

You're listening to Blues Sunday with Mark O'Neill. And from the recent release by GD and the King Brothers with Jill Buttercup Tweedy, the title, Chicken Shack Groove, we heard Winners and Losers, Catfish Sandwich, Can't Be Satisfied, Barrel House Groove. You're listening to Blues Sunday with Mark O'Neill. And from the recent release by GD and the King Brothers with Jill Buttercup Tweedy, the title, Chicken Shack Groove, we heard.

Groove, Bright Lights, Big City, T-Bone Shuffle, and Relaxing with GD. Now, that song by John Nicholas, arranged by the King Brothers, and the others covers T-Bone Shuffle, T-Bone Walker, of course, Bright Lights, Big City, Jimmy Reed, Barrel House Groove, Styx Hooper, Can't Be Satisfied, Muddy Waters, Catfish Sandwich, Charles Williams, and Winners and Losers, J&R King. Okay, we'll keep the Aussie thing going. A 4-CD set, which I love, called Real Australian Blues. And I've only ever seen it on eBay, and they sold tons of them, but it seems to be an eBay-only release. So we're going to hear a few tracks from that, starting with the Jeff Atchison Band. And these days, I won't get into that now, anyway. And the song is entitled Chance, and you'll hear a whole bunch of great Australian blues artists that, well, hopefully you know them all, but if not, well, you discovered something new right here on Blues Sunday with Mark O'Neill.

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We heard Tommy T-Bone in the Graveyard Shuffle, the song 8 Feet Tall. Before that, Matt Kokorin and Can't Sing, Little Phi and the Delta Rhythm Kings, When They Stop Talking About Ya, and Jeff Acheson Band and Chance. We've got some time left, so we'll stay with this. And now Marco Goldsmith, a solo song, Every Time We Make Love. And then after that, Dutch Tilders. Don't go anywhere. You're listening to Blue Sunday.

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1: And Dutch Tilders, and Imagination Blues, before them, Marco Goldsmith. 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So until we meet again, this is Mark O'Neill for Blue Sunday on 94.7 The Pulse Geelong, 104.7 Gippsland FM, and 103.7 Mayhem Radio, Tweed Head, saying may God be with you. And remember, musically speaking, without the blues, there ain't nothing.

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4: Scammers are posing as interested buyers on Facebook Marketplace, and they're messaging sellers to express interest and negotiate a price. 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And we've had more than 2,500 Australians report they've been targeted by these scams this year. 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
1: They know what is what, but they don't know what is what. They just strut. What the...

They know what is what, but they don't know what is what. They just strut. What the? They know what is what, but they don't know what is what. They just strut. What the?

0: Strut.
1: They know what is what, but they don't know what is what. They just strut. What the? They know what is what, but they don't know what is what. They just strut. What the?

strut. They know what is what, but they don't know what is what. They just strut. What the? They know what is what, but they don't know what is what. They just strut. What the?

They know what is what, but they don't know what is what. They just strut. What the? They know what is what, but they don't know what is what. They just strut. What the? They know what is what, but they don't know what is what. They just strut.

what they just strut. What the? They know what is what, but they don't know what is what. They just strut. What the? They know what is what, but they don't know what is what. They just know what is what, but they don't know what is what. They just know what they know, but they don't know what they know. They just strut. What the?

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brand there and music from Adam's catalog, and Dirt Track Cowboys, probably the first big hit Adam Brand had. Prior to that, we had Grandpa's Piano, Big Old Car, Built for Speed, and Uncle Pete. Folks, we are heading to the news and weather. It's about 9 minutes away. And if you're departing, thank you for your company. I hope you're able to join me again tomorrow morning from the bunker here in Harrington for the Wednesday edition as we go to another music mix from Adam Brand to take us to that news and weather. Party till the money's all gone. Gone fishing and get loud. That's Adam Brand.

need some room to catch my breath. Pushing this broom's gonna be the death of me. I don't even smoke, but I'm ready for a cigarette. What the heck?

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2: Good morning, I'm Laura Devoy. The US says it has sailed two guided missile destroyers through the Strait of Hormuz, but Iran has denied those claims. The BBC's Tom Bateman reports from Washington.
3: US Central Command said American forces were actively assisting transit for commercial shipping, but without saying exactly how, adding that two US-flagged merchant vessels had successfully navigated through the strait. Iran's military, however, called this a complete lie, with state media then reporting that Iran's navy issued a warning shot by firing cruise missiles, rockets and drones around what it called the aggressor enemy vessels. One Iranian news agency earlier reported that Iran hit a US warship with missiles, a claim the US immediately denied.
2: Meantime, US President Donald Trump has told Fox News Iran will be blown off the face of the earth if it attacks US ships guiding vessels through the Strait of Hormuz. Aboriginal and Torres Strait Islander listeners are advised the following story contains the name of an Indigenous person who has died. A man accused of murdering a 5-year-old girl in Alice Springs is expected to front court today. The 47-year-old was arrested last week, hours after the body of Kumanjai little baby was found. He's been charged with multiple offences, including murder. The tax discount, which exempts electric vehicles from the fringe benefits tax, will be wound back. From April 2027, the exemption will apply to EVs under $75,000, with those above that threshold to be taxed at 75% of the usual rate. From April 2029, all EVs will be taxed at 75%. Three people have died after two vessels got into difficulty off the coast of northern New South Wales last night. Emergency services were called about 6:15 after a member of the public reported a yacht appeared to be in difficulty off the South Ballina breakwall. A crew from Marine Rescue New South Wales responded, but that vessel rolled while crossing the Ballina Bar in heavy conditions. Three people are confirmed to have died, while four made it to shore. It's not yet known how many people were on board the yacht, which is believed to have sunk. New research shows women are significantly less likely than men to prioritise their hearing health. A survey found fewer than a third of women have had their hearing checked at least every 3 years, compared to half of men. Karen Hirschhausen from Hearing Australia is encouraging women to put their hearing health first and seek professional help.
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2: A new report has found hair and beauty salon workers are being expected by clients to act as therapists. Peter Hislop has more.
5: Hundreds of hairdressers, beauticians and salon clients nationwide were interviewed and surveyed between 2017 and last year. Researchers from the University of Melbourne and University of Adelaide found workers provide informal social and emotional support, with staff often expected to act as confidants. 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
1: Turning to sport, in surfing, Australians Steph Gilmore and Ethan Ewing have won the Gold Coast Pro. It's the seventh time Gilmore has won the event. For Ewing, it's his third World Surf League Championship Tour win.
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4: A very good morning to you.
5: Yes, a very good morning to you. Talking to Johnny Washer, he's going to get me into trouble. See, John, I think I get worried sometimes. I think, well, John might be thinking I'm being rude, but I see the little clock ticking down and I think, oof, got to be on and get on and do that, do the announcements. So thank you very much, John. Always enjoy having a bit of a chat to you. Let's have a look. Good morning. You're listening to the Tuesday Morning Breakfast Show. It's 4 minutes past six. I'm Greg Hansford. Let's have a look. We're heading for a maximum of 16 today, a cloudy day with a high chance of showers. I can verify that because it was raining all the way across to Moore from where I come from this morning. But misty kind of rain. So high chance of showers becoming less likely this afternoon. Winds westerly 25 to 35 k's, decreasing to 15 to 25 k's in the late afternoon, then becoming light in the evening. Chance of rain today is 70%. Fire danger is moderate. Sun protection is recommended despite the rain from 11:30 a.m. to 1 p.m. as the UV index is predicted to reach 3, which is moderate. For the rest of the week, well, after an overnight low of 7 tonight, we're looking at 18 tomorrow, a partly cloudy day with a very high chance of rain, most likely in the evening. Thursday, we're looking at 11 degrees, a cloudy day with a very high chance of showers with possible small hail in the morning and afternoon, sometime during the day. And Friday, to wrap up the week, 15 degrees expected, a cloudy day with a very high chance of showers, most likely in the morning. Winds northwest to southwesterly. So there you go. So rain, but we do need it, folks. Now, speaking of rainfall, John says there's been nothing in the last 24 hours, although we had 12 mil yesterday, which means our May total sits on 12 mils, and that compares with 1 mil this time last year. And a year-to-date figure, 220.3, still well ahead of last year's figure of 160.2. Looking at our water catchments, the Thompson Dam has dropped slightly. It's gone from 68% to 67%, so it's about two-thirds full. Moondara's on 87% capacity. Glenmaggie has increased. It's gone from 59% to 60%. And Blue Rock has gone from 79% down to 78% capacity. Still plenty of water there. The Aussie dollar worth 72 US cents, 0.53 of a pound, 0.61 of a euro, and $1.22 New Zealandish. Looking at gold, silver and platinum, gold's down, silver and platinum are up. Gold trading at $6,307.24 an ounce. Silver, $101.75 an ounce. And platinum, $2,724.46 an ounce. This weekend we're heading in towards the footy. And on Thursday night we've got the Dockers in second place versus the Hawks in third place. That should be a really good game. On Friday we've got the Lions in fourth place versus the much beleaguered Carlton in 16th spot. I won't say anything about that. Got too many friends that are Carlton supporters. And then we've also got Port Adelaide in 13th spot playing the Doggies in 12th spot. So that should be a good game as well. The state of the lad at the moment, Swans are in top spot, followed by Freo, then the Hawks, then the Lions. Suns are in fifth spot, and then Cats in sixth, the last one in the sixth. So there you go. Currently the temperature in Morwell is 13.5 degrees, so that's actually not too bad. Let's kick off with a bit of John Farnham, shall we?

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3: You sure are. Where the time is now 20 minutes past 6. Thanks for your phone calls. Good morning to Joan. Also, I had some other names written there. Rose from Tarogan as well. Thank you for your phone call as well. Now, the Mid-Gippsland Family History Society is open to the public every Wednesday. The Mid-Gippsland Family History Centre is open to the public every Wednesday afternoon between 1 and 4 o'clock in the afternoon. 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And regardless of whether you're an experienced family historian or a beginner, their experienced researchers are available and keen to help. The Society has large holdings of cemetery records and transcriptions, and you'll be amazed at what you can learn by using resources such as Trove and Ancestry.com. For further information, you're welcome to call 0403 611 730. That's the Mid-Gippsland Family History Society. They're open to the public every Wednesday between 1 o'clock and 4 o'clock, so you could toodle in there tomorrow, couldn't you, and find out a little bit more about your family. This one's for Dougie.

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1: Good morning, I'm David Cameron. The family of five-year-old Kumanjai Little Baby has thanked the Alice Springs community for its support. 47-year-old Jefferson Lewis has been arrested in relation to her death, with charges expected to be laid today. Her grandfather, Walpuri elder Robin Jempanyanka Grenitz, says the family is grateful to those who helped search for the little girl last week and for the tributes and donations.
2: We are really grateful. What they've done made us think that, yes, we have people who really supported us. It is now time for sorry business, to show respect for our family and to have a space and time to have a grieving.
1: The Republican chairman of the US Congressional Armed Services Committees have said they're very concerned about the Pentagon's decision to withdraw 5,000 troops from Germany. Senator Roger Wicker and Representative Mike Rogers warned that prematurely reducing America's forward presence in Europe risks undermining deterrence. The BBC's Peter Bowes is in Washington.
3: This is a significant rebuke of the Pentagon by two high-profile chairmen of the respective armed services committees in the House and the Senate, speaking with one voice here, saying that they are concerned about this move, which the Pentagon says will take place in the next 6 to 12 months. They say it sends the wrong signal to Vladimir Putin, and by that they mean it sends a signal of weakness.
1: The second of two new Spirit of Tasmania ferries has arrived in Geelong. Spirit 5 was built in Finland and then stored in Scotland. After the seven-week voyage to Australia, the ferry will undergo gantry testing before another temporary move to Melbourne. After years of delays, ferry operator TT Line says two new ferries are scheduled to begin carrying passengers between Victoria and Tasmania from October 31st. A charity supplying phones to victim survivors of family domestic violence says it's vital to provide access to support and services. More than half of recipients of a DV safe phone report perpetrators confiscated, monitored or broke their original phones. The charity's lived experience ambassador, Pip Ray, told National Radio News a phone simply opens up many options.
4: A lot of what causes the drama is the fear. So it's this drama of, oh, what if? But if people know how to operate their phones and who you can report to, and services do that, that is exactly what a domestic violence service does. They help you and support you to understand how to navigate this really unique part of the world that we hope that most people don't have to deal with, but so many do.
1: Passengers in the United States have been left stranded by the collapse of Spirit Airlines. It follows a doubling in jet fuel prices as a result of the US-Israeli war on Iran. US Transportation Secretary Sean Duffy says other airlines were working to help out Spirit customers.
5: I'm grateful that all of them didn't look for an opportunity to gouge passengers, to take advantage of this situation. You actually saw the exact opposite. You saw airlines step up and say, no, actually, as we're all Americans, we're going to lean in and try to help out in a difficult time.
1: Sport, and in the A-League men's soccer, Auckland and Sydney are through to the semi-finals. The Kiwi side drew 1-1 with Melbourne City in regular time, winning a penalty shootout. Sydney downed Melbourne Victory 1-0 in the other elimination final.
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10: Very good morning to you. It's Tuesday morning breakfast show time with Greg Hansford. We're heading for a maximum of 16 today. A Cloudy day with high chance of showers becoming less this afternoon. Winds westerly 25 to 35 k's, decreasing to 15 to 25 k's in the late afternoon, then becoming light in the evening. Chance of rain today 70%. Fire danger is moderate. Sun protection is recommended from 11:30 a.m. to 1 p.m. as the UV index is predicted to reach 3, which is moderate. For the rest of the week, well, after an overnight low of 7 tonight, we're looking at 18 tomorrow. A partly cloudy day with a very high chance of rain, 95% according to the Bureau, most likely in the evening. Then on Thursday, cooling down to 11 degrees, a cloudy day with a very high chance of showers, 100%. 100%, folks, with possible small hail in the morning and afternoon. And then Friday to wrap up the week, 15 degrees expected, a cloudy day with a very high chance of showers, 95%, most likely in the morning, with winds northwest to southwesterly. That'll keep Johnny Washer very, very happy. Speaking of John, he's reported in. There's been nothing in the last 24 hours. There was 12 mil yesterday, apparently. So that means our May total sits on 12 mil and our year-to-date figure is 220.3, and that's well ahead of last year's progressive figure of 160.2. So well and truly up. The average for May is 88.6 at the moment. So, yeah, anyway, that's sort of below average, but we seem to have plenty of water in the tank. Our Thompson Dam, our largest dam, is on 67%. It's about two-thirds full, just slightly down from 68% this time last week. The Aussie dollar was 72 US cents, 0.53 of a pound, 0.61 of a euro, and $1.22 New Zealand. Gold, silver, and platinum. Gold is down, silver is up. Gold trading at $6,307.24 an ounce. Looking at the footy for this Friday, Thursday night, we've got the Dockers on Thursday meet in second place, meet the Hawks in third place. That should be a really good game. On Friday, we've got the Lions in fourth position, meeting Carlton in 16th position. Should be an easy win for the Lions, you would think. And then Port Adelaide in 13th spot versus the Doggies in 12th spot. Current state of the ladder, Swans are in top spot, followed by Freo, then the Hawks. Lions take the fourth position, followed by the Suns, and then Cats in sixth position. Now, I did forget the Steve Nicko price watch. Thank you to Sue from Maul for reminding me of that. But, yeah, it makes the news report a little bit too long. I know people want to hear a bit of music instead of my voice. But looking at the Steve Nicko price watch, I know the people getting up having their cornflakes now thinking, yeah, better fill up the tank before I get to work. For U91 in Maui, 168.5. That's the cheapest in the valley. That's at Solo at the bottom of Moore Street. In Newbury, it's 173.5. So there's a jump already at Monash Road. Moore, 173.5 at United near the La Trobe Regional Hospital. And that same price too, 173.5 at the Shakespeare Street group of service stations. Now, if you're driving a diesel vehicle, because Steve's a diesel driving man, in Maui, 238.5. And that's the cheapest in the valley. That's also at Solo down in the bottom of Moore Street. In Newbury, it's 239.5 in Monash Road. Morwell, the cheapest I could find was 245.5. That's at Ampol in Kirwan Street. Whilst in Traralgon, 238.9. That's at the West End Supermarket in Grey Street. Currently, the temperature in Morwell is 13.4 degrees. Let's kick off with a bit of Brian Cadd.

In the natural world, there are 28 species of birds called drongos. Recently, however, a new species has been discovered in Morwell, the wandering drongo. It is extremely rare, and indeed, there are only 3 of them, and they're all males. There are no females, so they cannot breed. They are seldom seen, and even more extraordinary, they can only be heard once a week on Wednesday mornings from 9 a.m. to 11 a.m, where they chatter and chirp and play music. Some scientists believe they do this to attract a mate. If you want to listen to this rare phenomenon, tune in to Gippsland FM 104.7, Wednesday mornings, 9 a.m. to 11 a.m. to hear the drongos.

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0: Where the time is 7 minutes to seven. Don't forget we've got a news bulletin coming up at 7 o'clock. In the meantime, Gippsland Water is inviting local students to take part in the annual National Water Week poster competition. Students are encouraged to design a poster based on this year's theme, Water Heroes, Making Every Drop Count. For the first time, the competition has expanded to include Year 7 and 8 students, giving more students the chance to get involved. Managing Director Sarah Cummings said the competition encourages students to learn about responsible water use. She said it inspires students to think about everyday actions they can take to help protect this precious resource for future generations. Some tips to help local students become water heroes may include taking 4-minute showers, making sure there are no leaking taps, or using a sponge and a bucket to wash the car. There are a range of prizes up for grabs, with local winners automatically entered into the state competition. Now, entries close at 5 p.m. on Friday, the 11th of September, so there's a ton of time there. Local winners will be automatically entered into the statewide poster competition as part of the National Water Week. For competition information and how to enter, visit www.gippswater.com.au/NWW poster competition, one word. So why not, if you've got a grandchild or even a child that is very good at art, why not get them interested in the Gippsland Water annual National Water Week poster competition? You never know, a win in that could set them up for life, a career in art and graphics and all that sort of stuff. Let's move on with a bit of Eric Clapton.

0: National Radio News.
1: Good morning, I'm David Cameron. The family of five-year-old Kumanjai Little Baby has thanked the Alice Springs community for its support. 47-year-old Jefferson Lewis has been arrested in relation to her death, with charges expected to be laid today. Her grandfather, Walpuri elder Robin Jempanyanka Grenitz, says the family is grateful to those who helped search for the little girl last week and for the tributes and donations.
2: We are really grateful. What they've done made us think that, yes, we have people who really supported us. It is now time for sorry business, to show respect for our family and to have a space and time to have a grieving.
1: The Republican chairman of the US Congressional Armed Services Committees have said they're very concerned about the Pentagon's decision to withdraw 5,000 troops from Germany. Senator Roger Wicker and Representative Mike Rogers warned that prematurely reducing America's forward presence in Europe risks undermining deterrence. The BBC's Peter Bowes is in Washington.
3: This is a significant rebuke of the Pentagon by two high-profile chairmen of the respective Armed Services Committees in the House and the Senate, speaking with one voice here, saying that they are concerned about this move, which the Pentagon says will take place in the next 6 to 12 months. They say it sends the wrong signal to Vladimir Putin, and by that they mean it sends a signal of weakness.
1: The second of two new Spirit of Tasmania ferries has arrived in Geelong. Spirit 5 was built in Finland and then stored in Scotland. After the seven-week voyage to Australia, the ferry will undergo gantry testing before another temporary move to Melbourne. After years of delays, ferry operator TT Line says two new ferries are scheduled to begin carrying passengers between Victoria and Tasmania from October 31st. A charity supplying phones to victim survivors of family domestic violence says it's vital to provide access to support and services. More than half of recipients of a DV safe phone report perpetrators confiscated, monitored or broke their original phones. The charity's lived experience ambassador, Pip Ray, told National Radio News a phone simply opens up many options.
4: A lot of what causes the drama is the fear. So it's this drama of, oh, what if? But if people know how to operate their phones and who you can report to, and services do that, that is exactly what a domestic violence service does. They help you and support you to understand how to navigate this really unique part of the world that we hope that most people don't have to deal with, but so many do.
1: Passengers in the United States have been left stranded by the collapse of Spirit Airlines. It follows a doubling in jet fuel prices as a result of the US-Israeli war on Iran. US Transportation Secretary Sean Duffy says other airlines were working to help out Spirit customers.
5: I'm grateful that all of them didn't look for an opportunity to gouge passengers, to take advantage of this situation. You actually saw the exact opposite. You saw airlines step up and say, no, actually, as we're all Americans, we're going to lean in and try to help out in a difficult time.
1: Sport and in the A-League men's soccer, Auckland and Sydney are through to the semi-finals. The Kiwi side drew 1-1 with Melbourne City in regular time, winning a penalty shootout. Sydney downed Melbourne Victory 1-0 in the other elimination final.
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2: Yeah, I'd highly recommend them. 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Good morning. It's 4 minutes past seven. You're listening to the Tuesday Morning Breakfast Show with Greg Hansford. We're heading for a maximum of 16 today. A cloudy day with a high chance of showers, 70%, becoming less likely this afternoon. Winds westerly, 25 to 35 k's, decreasing to 15 to 25 k's in the late afternoon, then becoming light in the evening. Fire danger is moderate. Sun protection is recommended from 11:30 a.m. to 1 p.m. as the UV index is predicted to reach 3, which is moderate. For the rest of the week, we'll have an overnight low of 7 tonight. We're looking at 18 tomorrow, a partly cloudy day, a very high chance of rain, 95% according to the Bureau, most likely in the evening. Then Thursday, cooling down 11 degrees, cloudy day with a very high chance of showers with possible small hail in the morning and afternoon, chance of rain 100% according to the Bureau. That'll keep Johnny Washer very happy. And then Friday to round off the week, 15 degrees expected, a cloudy day with a very high chance of showers, most likely in the morning, winds northwest to southwesterly. Now, I did leave out the marine wind warnings, which is very remiss of me. There's a strong wind warning in place today for West Coast, Central Gippsland Coast and East Gippsland Coast, and there's been a cancellation for Port Phillip and Western Port. Looking at speaking of Johnny Washer, looking at the rainfall report, he tells us there's been nothing in the last 24 hours, which means our May total sits on 12 mil at the moment, and our year-to-date figure 220.3, which is greater than last year's figure of 160.2 at this time of the year. So a much wetter year this year than last year. Looking at our water catchments, they're all in good shape. Thompson Dam is two-thirds full, 67%, slightly down from 68% from last week. The Aussie dollar worth 72 US cents, 0.53 of a pound, 0.61 of a euro, and $1.22 New Zealandish. Gold, silver and platinum. Well, gold's down, silver and platinum are up. Gold trading at $6,307.24. Good morning, Martin. How are you? Looking at the AFL for Thursday, we've got the Dockers in a very exciting match. They're in second spot at the moment versus the Hawks. Should be a great game. On Friday, we've got the Lions in fourth place versus Carlton in 16th spot. Port Adelaide in 13th spot versus the Doggies in 12th spot. So that should be an interesting game as well. The state of the ladder at the moment, Swans are in top spot, followed by Freo and then the Hawks. Lions occupy the fourth spot, followed by the Suns and the Cats in sixth position. Looking at the AEMO chart for where all our power's coming from at the moment, we'll see that our battery, state battery, is producing 861 megawatts or 13% of our state's power. Hydro producing 388 megawatts or 6% of our power. Solar just coming on, 1 megawatt at the moment, so enjoy that one. And then wind, 1,818 megawatts or 28% of our power. But over half of our power, 54% coming from brown coal, 3,539 megawatts. A big thank you to the guys and girls working in the power stations, working through this cold weather and the rain to keep the power on for you and I. Currently the temperature in Morwell is 12.7 degrees. Don't forget we've got Liam Durkin coming up at 7:15 with a roundup of everything that's in today's Latrobe Valley Express.

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1: G'day, Graham Ross with the Autumn Garden Clinic. The changing of the autumn season is missing in many Australian gardens because of our warmer climates. Most northern hemisphere deciduous trees just don't colour in our temperate conditions. This can be disheartening, but if you're craving autumn colour, you have several options. Come travelling with us to the gardens in Japan, or go up to the Blue Mountains, or try some of these trees guaranteed to give a glorious display with cool nights and clear daytime skies. The new lipstick maples produce bright pink leaves in autumn and suit smaller gardens. Dogwoods and Japanese maples will suit smaller gardens with great leaf colour options. Crepe myrtles and the golden and claret ash suit regular suburban blocks. Nyssa is another favourite of mine that colours at lower altitudes in autumn. Add the dimension of the seasons to your garden. Till next time, good gardening from Graham Ross and the Autumn Garden Clinic.
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0: Well, speaking of men to watch, we have got on the line, we have got, let's see, in a moment, we should have Liam Durkin, the editor of the La Trobe Valley Express. Good morning, Liam.
1: Good morning, Greg.
0: Phew, I thought I'd just chuck a bit of Watch That Man in there from Aladdin Sane, I should say, just for your benefit.
1: Fantastic. I've got that poster on my Land Rover wall, actually.
0: I know that. I did see that on a particular photo. So you're on a train on the way down to Melbourne at the moment.
1: Yes, I am. It's the much excitement. The state budget is being released later today. So we'll have to keep it officially tabled, which will be around midday, but we'll be providing updates once it does come through. So unfortunately, it tends to be too much to get all that excited about for the budget.
0: Oop, I think you're dropping out.
1: We had it for road upgrades in Crash on Waterloo Road, but forced to report at this stage, but there could be some surprises in store.
0: Okay. We're having a bit of trouble with the signal, Liam, so it just drops in and out, so hopefully we can... Hopefully that won't upset us too much. We'll see how we go. You there? The joys of live radio, folks. Yep, he's trying, but we're just not getting a signal through, unfortunately. Let me see. Let's go to a little bit of music and I'll try and get Liam back on the line again.

0: we're watching him all right. Hopefully we've got Liam back on the line. Good morning, Liam.
1: Yes, have you got me?
0: Yes, yeah, that's much better. Much better. That's cool. So you said you're on your way to Melbourne. You've got a budget. The budget is being revealed today, so you're going to do a complete wrap-up on that, and then we lost you after that. So,
1: okay, so the budget's expected to be handed down around midday today. At the moment, I can tell you that there's been funding allocated for Woodley Road in Trust, but apart from that, there hasn't been too much that's been revealed just yet. So we'll wait to see what does come through. But, yes, with a state election coming up, later this year, there might be a few surprises in store, so all will be revealed.
0: Okay, interesting. Waterloo Road.
1: Yes, which is, well, the crossing there is not quite a hotspot compared to the one in Mowi, but it's certainly a road that does need a fair bit of attention. So good to see that parcel of that strip of land is has been allocated some money. But the one that has taken the front page of today's Express that desperately needs some action is, of course, the Bank Street intersection in Traralgon. So Councillor Jo Campbell from Latrobe City, she's been out there advocating for a project that seems to be just going around and around in circles. So it's a bit of a farce. We've got the infrastructure there for the lights, but we don't have actual traffic lights on the Bank Street intersection. So hopefully we'll be able to see some movement there.
0: Okay, and what else is happening around the world, around the valley, I should say?
1: Well, I think the worst-kept secret known to man has been officially released, and that is that former Latrobe City Councillor Tracy Lund will be running on the Labor ticket for the seat of Morwell. So the former Morwell River Councillor, who stepped down from council duties a couple of months ago, she was officially unveiled at the May Day dinner by the Gippsland Trades and Labor Council. They held a function at the Morwell RSL last Friday, and there in attendance was Harriet Ching, our local Labor MP, and also Senator Raph Ciccone. I also noticed that Tully Fletcher, who ran in the Monash seat at the last federal election, he was also there, as was Sonny Stevens, who you ran against, Greg.
0: Yes. Lovely lady.
1: Yes, so she's running for Gippsland South, which is held by the Nationals by Danny O'Brien. So, yes, Tracy Lund is going up against Martin Cameron for the seat of Morwell. It's looking, already it's looking like a pretty tough task, given the Nationals do hold a pretty good margin there. But, I guess you can never take any election for granted, so we'll see what unfolds. But, yes, Tracy Lund running on the Labor ticket. It had been speculated for quite some time that she was going to make a run of it after running as an independent in 2022. I believe she feels she needs to run for one of the majors to have any realistic chance of winning. So she's decided to run for Labor. So she'll be on the ticket, on the ballot ticket this November. Mm.
0: Well, Sonny Stevens was a bit of a surprise. I hadn't heard that one. So she's running in Gippsland South. Is she against Danny O'Brien?
1: Yes, she is running in Gippsland South. So by her own admission, I mean, as you would know yourself, being such a safe national seat federally, I think Sonny and the team's plan is to take baby steps towards hopefully winning in their own right in years to come. So we'll see what unfolds in Gippsland South.
0: Yeah, for sure. Great. What else is happening?
1: Well, there was a workers' staying with the Gippsland Trades and Labor Council, there was a bit of a memorial that took place at the Morwell Rose Garden last week as well, just in remembrance of those who have lost their lives on work sites. So a bit of a remembrance day that took place there. Also, I'm not sure if the mayor of Latrobe City is back on deck yet. I was speaking to Sharon last week, and she still sounded a little bit crook. So. But there's a story going in that, speaking of council, that residents will be seeing some new bins as part of their collection in the next little while. So food scraps will now have their own designated bin for people to put out whenever they need to. So perhaps the mayor can talk on that once it does come through. So speaking of the budget, the council's draft budget has been endorsed. It was endorsed at a meeting a couple of weeks ago, so that'll come out for further consultation as the weeks progress. So that'll be in the works over the next little while. So we've got the state budget today, and then the federal budget will be handed down a little later on. So this sort of time of year, as we're heading in towards the end of the financial year, it's that sort of time where the books are being tidied up and handed over and audited and that kind of thing. So lots of finances getting around at the moment.
0: My goodness.
1: And yes, so the accountants will be very busy, as they always are. So getting into some sports, football, netball and soccer is progressing. The first month of the season is out of the way in the Gippsland League. Warrigal is actually on top of the ladder. They're equal first with Mowi in the Major League in the football stakes, so both those teams are undefeated. Mowi has a week off this week, so they'll get to put their feet up. Whilst in some other leagues, Glengarry, a good little story. They were able to celebrate a win on the weekend, which was great for them because they've been up against it the last few years. Wins have been a bit few and far between, but they were able to defeat TTU, actually, who have played in the last four grand finals. So very good result there for Glengarry, and does show how fortunes can change. TTU playing in the last four grand finals, and they've now they haven't won a game this season so far. So fortunes certainly can fluctuate a fair bit in local sport. And in the Mid-Gippsland League, MDU, which is Mean and Dundalk United, they were boosted by the appearance of Dyson Heppel as the Essendon captain. He made a one-off appearance for the team last week for the Demons. So a bit of a coup there. He's got a few mates to play out at Mingan. So that was a good result for them and a great thrill for those players to have a player of that calibre playing alongside them. So and it's luckily for them, they got over the line and had a win. So
0: it would have been a bit embarrassing otherwise.
1: Yes, exactly. So good result there for MDU. Junior footballers are back in full swing as well, and a good story out of Traralgon District Juniors. There's now an all-women under-15s competition, so the girls now have a competition where they can play. Previously, they had to play in boys' teams or had to wait until they were sort of 18, 19 to play in open-age competitions. So great news for the girls. They now have a competition that they can play in, which is fantastic news.
0: Mm. Wow, lots happening, that's for sure. It's going to be a big addition today, I'd say.
1: Yes, and this might hit home for a few listeners. I know Gippsland FM, correct me if I'm wrong, they still play the odd vinyl here and there.
0: They do, yes.
1: Now, I did notice JB Hi-Fi, which is probably the leading retailer of entertainment packages. Some of their stores have started to phase out CDs and vinyl, but Traralgon has announced they won't be doing that, at least for the time being. So people will still be able to buy their CDs and vinyl from JB in Traralgon, which is good news because you're more of a music man than I am, Greg, but I still maintain that CDs and vinyl are still the best sounding quality.
0: I agree. All the music on this show is all on CD, so I'm a regular visitor up at JB Hi-Fi, that's for sure, without giving them a plug. But so I congratulate their decision to keep vinyl and CDs in there. So, and even my son, he's into vinyl. He every time he comes up, he always goes through my old vinyls. I've got quite a few of them from the 70s and 80s and whatever. And he said, "Gee, Dad, these are really valuable. Hang on to them." So anyway, we'll see what happens. Any other news there, Liam?
1: Yes. Well, I was just going to say, I think I must be one of the people that still has a still maintain CDs are the best quality. So, yes, good to see JB's keeping that going. So,
0: what's on for this weekend?
1: Just jumping in. This weekend, I'll be probably heading out to watch my brother play. I don't have a game of footy myself. I've watched my brother play. He plays for Gold Coast, so they had a win on the weekend, which is good for them. I'll probably head along to that.
0: Fantastic. Okay, then. Well, so you can get your copy of the La Trobe Valley Express after 11 o'clock, roughly, at George Street. The office is over in George Street here and more.
1: Thank you. Next week, I'll be back on.
0: Yeah, you're dropping in and out again, so I just thought I'd jump in and do that little end, the little end line and everything. But thank you very much, Liam Durkin, for giving up your time on your way down to Melbourne. I hope the budget speech goes well.
1: No easy. Thanks, Greg.
0: Okay, thank you. Thanks, Liam. That's Liam Durkin. We'll go to a bit of music, a bit of Bruce Springsteen to take us up to the news. 728 Gippsland FM.

0: National Radio News.
1: Good morning, I'm David Cameron. The family of 5-year-old Kumanjai Little Baby has thanked the Alice Springs community for its support. 47-year-old Jefferson Lewis has been arrested in relation to her death, with charges expected to be laid today. Her grandfather, Walpuri Elder Robin Jampanyanka Grenitz, says the family is grateful to those who helped search for the little girl last week and for the tributes and donations.
2: We are really grateful. What they've done made us think that, yes, we have people who really supported us. It is now time for sorry business, to show respect for our family and to have a space and time to have a grieving.
1: The Republican chairman of the US Congressional Armed Services Committees have said they're very concerned about the Pentagon's decision to withdraw 5,000 troops from Germany. Senator Roger Wicker and Representative Mike Rogers warned that prematurely reducing America's forward presence in Europe risks undermining deterrence. The BBC's Peter Bowes is in Washington.
3: This is a significant rebuke of the Pentagon by two high-profile chairmen of the respective Armed Services Committees in the House and the Senate, speaking with one voice here, saying that they are concerned about this move, which the Pentagon says will take place in the next 6 to 12 months. They say it sends the wrong signal to Vladimir Putin, and by that they mean it sends a signal of weakness.
1: The second of two new Spirit of Tasmania ferries has arrived in Geelong. Spirit 5 was built in Finland and then stored in Scotland. After the 7-week voyage to Australia, the ferry will undergo gantry testing before another temporary move to Melbourne. After years of delays, ferry operator TT Line says two new ferries are scheduled to begin carrying passengers between Victoria and Tasmania from October 31st. A charity supplying phones to victim survivors of family domestic violence says it's vital to provide access to support and services. More than half of recipients of a DV safe phone report perpetrators confiscated, monitored, or broke their original phones. The charity's lived experience ambassador, Pip Ray, told National Radio News a phone simply opens up many options.
4: A lot of what causes the drama is the fear. So it's this drama of, oh, what if, what if, what if. But if people know how to operate their phones and who you can report to, and services do that, that is exactly what a domestic violence service does. They help you and support you to understand how to navigate this really unique part of the world that we hope that most people don't have to deal with, but so many do.
1: Passengers in the United States have been left stranded by the collapse of Spirit Airlines. It follows a doubling in jet fuel prices as a result of the US-Israeli war on Iran. US Transportation Secretary Sean Duffy says other airlines were working to help out Spirit customers.
5: I'm grateful that all of them didn't look for an opportunity to gouge passengers, to take advantage of this situation. You actually saw the exact opposite. You saw airlines step up and say, no, actually, as we're all Americans, we're going to lean in and try to help out in a difficult time.
1: Sport, and in the A-League men's soccer, Auckland and Sydney are through to the semi-finals. The Kiwi side drew 1-1 with Melbourne City in regular time, winning a penalty shootout. Sydney downed Melbourne Victory 1-0 in the other elimination final.
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8: And a very good morning to you. 25 minutes to 8. I've got a number of people trying to ring through, and unfortunately, I just cannot answer the phone. I'm just here by myself in the studio. Thank you to Gary from Sale, who rang earlier, and also Paul from Rosedale. Great to hear from you as well. If you can ring me back after, well, I don't know when, it'll have to be after 8:30, because I've got Taylor Ling up next, and then she's on standby. Then I've got Sharon Gibson talking after that. So 8:30 is about the next time that I can really take phone messages. Apologies. Anyway, let's get on to the weather. We're heading for a maximum of 16 today, a cloudy day with a high chance of showers becoming less likely this afternoon. Winds westerly 25 to 35 k's, decreasing to 15 to 25 k's in the late afternoon, then becoming light in the evening. Chance of rain today, 70%. Johnny Washer contacted me. He said it's raining in Hearns Oaks, so there you go. It's on its way. Fire danger is moderate. Sun protection is recommended from 11:30 till 1 p.m. today, as the UV index is predicted to reach 3, which is moderate. For the rest of the week, we're looking at 18 tomorrow after an overnight low of 7, a partly cloudy day with a very high chance of rain, most likely in the evening. Chance of rain is 95%. Then on Thursday, chance of rain 100%. A cloudy day, a very high chance of showers with possible small hail in the morning and afternoon, and a top of 11 expected. And then Friday to wrap up the week, 15 degrees expected. A cloudy day with a very high 95% chance of showers. Johnny's going to be just so happy, most likely in the morning. Speaking of Johnny, he reports that in the last 24 hours there's been no rain. Yes, you can believe it, but we had 12 mil the other day. So that brings our May total to 12 mil. Let's see, the year-to-date figure's 220.3, which is well above last year's progressive total of 160.2. Thompson Downs on 67% capacity. The Aussie dollar worth 72 US cents, 0.53 of a pound, 0.61 of a euro, and $1.22 New Zealandish. Gold worth $6,307.24 an ounce. Good morning, Martin. On the line now, finally, we've got Ms. Taylor Ling, our political and social commentator. Good morning, Taylor.
9: Good morning, Greg. Good morning, Gippsland.
8: I have to speed through that. I tell you what, it's unreal. Currently, the temperature is 12.8 degrees, but there you go. So how's your week been going, Taylor?
9: It always goes so quickly.
8: Tell me about it. Tell me.
9: It just goes so quickly. I try to reminisce on what I've done for the week, and it just, what I can say, beautiful weather we've been having.
8: Oh.
9: This is why autumn's my favourite season. It's been cracking weather.
8: Yes.
9: I just, the type that you can wear pants or you can wear, you know, a skirt and still be comfortable, it's been brilliant.
8: Well, I've got friends down from Queensland at the moment. They've normally gone by now because they just do not like the Victorian winter, but they're sitting out in the deck chairs reading their newspapers and books and having a great old time, so... Yeah.
9: Oh, yeah, and the sky, the sunsets, because, you know, I love daylight savings, but I enjoy a sunset, and I can sit outside, have dinner with the kids, and we can watch the sunset. It's been cracking, and, you know, the leaves changing. Love it.
8: Yeah.
9: Love the colours.
8: Great up at Walhalla at the moment. We're getting so many tourists saying, where can I see the change of the leaves? And say, oh, you've got to head up into the middle of the town. That's where all the trees are. So they head off and
9: cracking time
8: just
9: of year
8: looks
9: over
8: great.
9: There.
8: Yes. So what's happening in your part of the world? I see Liam let us know that Tracy Lund is running for Morwell. She's now been confirmed as the ALP candidate for Morwell. And Sunny Stevens, who put up a fantastic effort at the last election, she's now running in Gippsland South against Danny O'Brien. So
9: Yes. So candidates are getting announced. I suppose they couldn't sit on it for too much longer. I got to say I am very surprised by Tracy Lund running as a candidate. I have a feeling that it might have been a bit of a last minute, this is my opinion, this is my guess, it's not confirmed, but I feel like with the change up, you know, the shuffling the decks on the sinking Titanic situation in the Victorian Labor Party, I think that might have led to some other candidates who were gunning for a seat in Morwell maybe moving over to other promising seats, you know, in metro areas. So I have a feeling that's why Tracy Lund was successful, because she ran as an independent in 2022.
8: That's right.
9: That's the right year. My brain's just like, what's
8: 2022, that? November 2022,
9: yes,
8: along 2022. With Sharon Gibson and Dale Harriman, who are both on the council at the moment as well.
9: Yes. I was going to say, though, she ran as an independent. However, she only ran as an independent because she failed as a was unsuccessful as a Labor candidate. She didn't succeed through the pre-selection process, so then became an independent. While I'm not surprised that she's running for Morwell, I am surprised that she's running at all, given that she resigned from council early. So that is going to, that needs a little bit more explaining, I think, because the reason given for that was due to grief, and that she felt like she couldn't do anything more for her community on council. So it's sort of, there's explanations that need to be answered there as to, you know, you've triggered a by-election
8: right.
9: for the seat of Morwell, and that cost quite a bit of money. Looking at other by-elections that have been triggered throughout the state at a council level, we're looking at hundreds of thousands of dollars for the VEC to run an election. So that is going to frustrate quite a few locals, I reckon. I don't have an issue with councillors running in an election. As long as they're councillors. I don't like when we see deputy mayors and mayors running as a candidate for a state election, because I fear that they're using their position as mayor to get the exposure and be used as a campaign tool, really, because, you know, mayors get a lot more, media presence. They get
8: more
9: invites to those events and special occasions and stuff like that. And that's where you get your face saturated everywhere and you're basically using it as a campaign tool, in my opinion. Councillors, I can see people that run for council do it for their community, but then there's also the people that run that, you know, are interested in politics and want to have a bit of a step up. But you can do that as a councillor still. We saw that, as you were saying, Tracy Lund, Sharon Gibson, Dale Harriman,
8: yes.
9: all of them ran at the last election while still being a councillor. So yep. there was no need to step down and trigger a by-election if that's what you're intending to do.
8: Well, it's interesting. So Tracy got 2.79% of the vote at the last election, 1,206 votes. Sharon Gibson got 2,515 or 5.81% of the votes. And why that's significant is that if you get more than 4% of the vote, you get recognised by the government and refunded some part of your costs for your campaign. And then Dale Harriman ran with the Liberals. He got 6,710 votes, or 15.5% of the votes. So it's a bit of a puzzle that they're running Tracy Lund, who didn't even sort of make the minimum sort of vote count. But I suppose with having the ALP name behind her, that will bump up her percentage considerably.
9: Yeah, exactly. I was just going to say, slap a Labor logo on there, and people usually vote for the party and not the person a lot of the time as well. So that will be interesting to see that difference there. But yes, there's a bit of controversy surrounding Tracy Lund, so it'll be interesting to see how that is managed during the election. We know that we've got Martin Cameron running
8: yes.
9: for the Nationals, and we're just waiting on a few others to be announced.
8: Well, Dale Harriman won't run because the custom is that if you've got a sitting coalition member, then the other party, if it's a National Party, as in the case of Martin Cameron, then the Liberal candidate won't run against them. So those votes presumably will go to the National Party person, or they might be stolen away by somebody, one of the other parties. Who knows?
9: Exactly. And everybody's waiting with bated breath to see who One Nation run in the seat of Morwell. I want to reiterate again, because I have had media contact me following the Tracy Lund
8: yep.
9: announcement. Well, Tracy Lund hasn't announced. This is the other interesting thing. Tracy Lund didn't announce that she was the Labor candidate. This was dropped by the Gippsland Trades Union.
8: Okay,
9: Labor and Trades, yes, in a social media post. So she didn't announce it herself. It was sort of announced by a third party. But since it has come to air, the media have been contacting me following the survey that was rang around in our local area claiming that I was the One Nation candidate. I also need to clarify, I'm not running as an independent either. This was the other thing, because Taylor said she wasn't running it for a party. She must be running as
8: an independent.
9: I'm just not running in the election.
8: Yes. Yeah, I had some people ring me with exactly that point. I think so. Well, I'm glad you clarified that. They said, she said she's not running for One Nation, but does that mean she's running as an independent? I'm thinking, oh, my stars.
9: I should know better. I should be careful with my words.
8: Yeah, well, that's okay. That's the way it goes. So what else? We better go to a sponsorship block, and then we'll be back with Taylor Ling, our political and social commentator.
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8: Well, the time is roughly 7:45, let's call it that, and we're talking to Taylor Ling, our political and social commentator. Now, I thought I'd mention, I put that on-demand announcement on there because there has been comment on social media about comments of yours getting cut off. I know you've even mentioned it to me as well, and I did look into it, and the nature of the program that records the on-demand part of it and stores it. For some reason, it around about a couple of minutes before the news is due to go on, it chops off whoever's talking and so that it doesn't get the news. It tries to edit out the news component so that doesn't appear on the on-demand feature. So that probably explains it a little bit. But some people have been thinking, well, you've been censored or you've been... It's people at the station's
9: the
8: trying to
9: time.
8: Cut you down. Yeah, that's right, exactly.
9: No, that's fine. It is, yeah. It's just the beauty of electronics and the program itself.
8: Yeah, exactly.
9: There we go. There's the explanation.
8: Yeah. So what else has been on your mind this week?
9: Well, following along the Labor lines, I have ruffled a few feathers in discussing our local member, Harriet Ching, because I put up a post on my social media. If you don't want to see me censored, jump on over to my social media where I won't be cut off.
8: Yep.
9: But I...
8: For now.
9: Yeah, for now. It's happened before. I shared a post where I, you know, shared my opinion about how I was a bit disgruntled, to be honest, seeing Harriet Ching share a post about how she was delivering better healthcare for mums and bubs over in West Melbourne. And it just really grinded my gears considering the state of the hospitals over here in Latrobe Valley, over here in Gippsland, wider Gippsland, especially considering following the tragic deaths of 3 babies within 6 weeks here at Latrobe Regional Hospital. Where one of the parents who I've been in contact with has been demanding an independent inquest into the hospital following the death of her baby. And it really is frustrating because we haven't seen any calls to action from our local Labor member, Harriet Ching. And just to see her, now I do concede that she is now, as I was saying before, reshuffling the deck on the Titanic. She is now has the health portfolio. But even before she had this portfolio, we heard nothing from Harriet following this. This news of these 6 children who died made the news over in China. That's how bizarre and tragic this was. It made the news over in China, and I shared the post. I shared proof of this on my post. I've had the parents since sharing this post reaching out to me saying thank you very much for bringing light to this. But it is. It's very frustrating seeing Labor over in, you know, opening up new hospitals when the hospitals that we have over here, like a La Trobe Regional Hospital, like Warragul.
8: Warragul's
9: been promised a hospital for how long now?
8: Yeah, ages.
9: How long? It's been a voting chip for years.
8: Oh,
9: so
8: yeah.
9: many years. It's unacceptable.
8: Yes.
9: It's completely unacceptable. And people who are too scared to go to La Trobe Regional Hospital are going over to Warragul, and Warragul's facilities are deplorable.
8: Mm.
9: And that's not to say anything against the nurses, and that's not
8: exactly.
9: to say anything against the doctors at either of these hospitals, because I have had staff reach out to me from both of these hospitals saying that this is a government issue. This is a government issue that they're facing. It's a top-down issue, and we're seeing it, just like with La Trobe Regional Hospital. We'll give it a facelift, but we've got units that are unmanned.
8: Mm.
9: It's absolutely despicable, and it did ruffle a few feathers. A few people were saying, you know, well, what can Harriet Ching do? I think just speaking out and would be a good first step. Advocating for these parents would be a great first step, you know. And they're just about, as Liam was saying before, they're just about to release a budget, so that's going to be interesting. However, we all know that the Labor government is just sitting in an insurmountable, unfathomable amount of debt right now. I think that it was something like a hundred and something billion.
8: It's gone up. There was something it says, what was it? There was, I think we're now paying $28 million a day in interest. There was a figure that was given to me, and I didn't have it there. But somewhere in the order of $180 to $190 billion that we owe now, and but $28 million a day, up from $24 million a day. Just imagine what you could do with that sort of money if you spent that on a different school or hospital or road in Victoria. You'd be able to make a tremendous difference. And then there was the $13 billion that went missing as well. Imagine if you dropped, you know, $13 billion on Morwell. How would it change Morwell? I mean, you could...
9: Exactly. Can we also just acknowledge that the government, the Labor government, has just signed off on $834,000 pay packet to government executives.
8: Mm.
9: And they're giving themselves pay rises when we're in debt.
8: Yeah.
9: Imagine that. Imagine just that amount of money. And so let's cut out some of that red tape where a lot of this money is spent on, and that money can go even further. I shared a post the other day about the disgusting state of the drinking water in Narungara, which is in Australia, and it is brown. The water is brown, but the government... is saying, the New South Wales government is saying, no, that's okay, drinking water.
8: Mm.
9: And they spent, I think it was $500,000 just in administration on how to solve the issue. That's all red tape, green tape, purple tape, all the ridiculous tapes just to address the issue of how we're going to fix this drinking water quality.
8: Mm.
9: It's insane. The amount of money wasted in just admin is unacceptable. And that is because the government is forced to try and create jobs so that it looks like we aren't going into a massive recession. And it's just like with this budget being released, the Labor government are trying to cook the books, in one way to say it, by saying, you know, that they're operating in a surplus. But they're fudging the books to make it look like they haven't included so many aspects of their budget which would actually not be operating in a surplus. This is why people don't trust the government anymore.
8: Well, look, it's an interesting point. We're just talking about paying $28 million a day, but that's based on existing interest rates. And I notice a article in today's Herald Sun, it said that the budget surplus has been slashed by half after Allan's $8 billion spending spree. The Allan government faces a potential credit downgrade after wiping $900 million from the state's surplus forecast amid a raft of budget sweeteners as Victoria's debt soars towards $192.6 billion. Now, the thing is, if the overseas lending agencies doubt the ability of the government to repay a loan, just like anyone else, they increase the interest rate that's payable on that loan. So at the moment, we might pay $28 million, but if Moody's, for instance, over in New York decide that Victoria is a bad risk, they may increase our interest rates, and instead of paying $28 million on that $192 billion debt, we might pay $30 million on that $192 billion debt. So, yeah,
9: you can't fathom it. You cannot fathom that amount of money, especially when we all live so modestly. Especially when, you know, we can't even fathom that amount of money. You can't even imagine it. And this is what's so frustrating. And this is exactly why, you know, the frustration of building new hospitals, like I said, when La Trobe Regional Hospital is struggling to get by, they're shipping in, you know, nurses and doctors from over the other side of the state because people are just too scared to go to that hospital. Like I said, it's a top-down issue. It's not the nurses, it's not the doctors, it's a top-down issue. You know, it's how it's being run by the government. And, you know, over here, this is, I'm just pleading with people, can you please not be bored off with the government
8: giving away free stuff.
9: And it's not even free, it's your money. They're giving some of your money back when they're mismanaging the huge amounts of money that they're already taking for you.
8: And giving themselves a pay rise as well. So
9: giving themselves pay rises.
8: We'll give you the crumbs off the table. We'll keep the folding stuff. So
9: yeah, when they actually, that's imaginary money because they actually don't have that money because it's wearing so much debt. But it is. It's so frustrating. I think that it's all going to be very interesting election this November, especially with, we saw over in South Australia, the shake-up One Nation has had. In Nepean, it's proof that One Nation was the opposition for that
8: one
9: election.
8: In four votes, 24% of the vote. So that's
9: everybody's saying that it's they're trying to kid themselves, saying that it was a One Nation failure. But they proved themselves to be the opposition there. So and that was with the really desperate smear campaign happening by the Liberal government. You know, a vote for One Nation is a vote for Labor.
8: Exactly.
9: And Labor wasn't even running in that election.
8: That backfired on them. They had a drop in their vote of 9.6%. The Libs. So I don't like knocking
9: that's a massive drop.
8: Substantial. Any candidate had that sort of a drop, you'd have to have a real rethink about what you're doing and why you're doing it, that type of thing.
9: Yes, exactly. But buckle in, guys, because it's just going to get a lot more crazy.
8: So what's on for this week, next week or so? Is there anything on the horizon?
9: Not for me specifically. I'm just getting through life at the moment. We're heading into the middle of the year, so we've got the middle of the year mayhem, life, admin, school, parent-teacher interviews, all that kind of fun stuff. But we're just keeping our eyes out, eyes peeled with the political games have already started, I will say that, with the interesting survey phone call and candidates being announced.
8: Yes.
9: It will get very interesting.
8: Just wait and see. We'll go to a bit of music now because I know the on-demand will probably cut you off and I don't want those people that spend all their lives obsessing over what we do and don't do and things like that to get any more ammunition. So we'll talk to you again next week. Taylor Ling, our political and social commentator.
9: Stay curious, Gippsland.
8: Is that music going to play?

0: methane from fossil fuel projects and plugging leaks could add twice as much gas to markets than has been lost to the effective closure of the Strait of Hormuz. In its latest report, the IEA said large amounts of gas were going unused despite supply shocks caused by the conflict in the Middle East. European leaders meeting in Armenia have stressed global turmoil and strained relationships with the US require a coordinated approach to security. The BBC's James Waterhouse is in the Armenian capital.
1: As ever with these kind of gatherings of European allies, it is Donald Trump who has dominated the running order. This has been a week where he has had a political falling out with Friedrich Merz, the German Chancellor, where the latter claimed that Donald Trump lacked any kind of strategy when it came to his war on Iran. Donald Trump, in turn, is moving troops out of Central Europe. And we have seen, in the words of Emmanuel Macron, the French president, the elephant in the room once more. They are acknowledging what they call a continued European over-reliance on America's security blanket.
0: Tons of additional clothing may be on its way to landfill amid the conflict in the Middle East. Shannon Kirkwood has more.
2: Every year, Australia sends tens of thousands of tons of pre-loved clothing to the United Arab Emirates for sorting. Seamless, Australia's national clothing stewardship scheme, says the conflict in the Middle East and increasing freight costs may see around 45,000 additional tons of low-value items remain on Australian shores and headed to landfill. It says extending the Circular Clothing Textiles Fund would be one way for the federal government to support solutions to prevent this outcome. On average, each Australian buys 55 garments every year. In 2024, 220,000 tonnes of clothing went to Australian landfill.
0: And Buckingham Palace has confirmed King Charles' niece, Princess Eugenie, is expecting her third child. The princess is the daughter of Andrew Mountbatten-Windsor and Sarah Ferguson. She and her husband, Jack Brooksbank, have two sons. The new baby will be the 15th in line to the throne.
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playing the announcements one at a time instead of rolling them into each other. But anyway, you don't need to know that. Good morning. You're listening to the Tuesday Morning Breakfast Show with Greg Hansford. It's 4 minutes past eight. Thank you for your phone calls. Thanks to Dorothy from Moe South. It was great. I had a great conversation with you talking about reception. If anyone's having trouble receiving GPFM, if they could give us a ring and we'll get our technical people to follow that up. And also Mary from Moe as well. Thank you for your phone call as well. And lovely thoughts about Taylor. Let me see. We're heading for a maximum of 16 today, a cloudy day with a high chance of showers becoming less likely this afternoon. Winds westerly 25 to 35 k's, decreasing to 15 to 25 k's in the late afternoon, then becoming light in the evening. Chance of rain is 70%. The fire danger is moderate. Sun protection is recommended from 11:30 a.m. to 1 p.m. as the UV index is predicted to reach 3, which is moderate. Then for the rest of the week, after an overnight low of 7 tonight, we're looking at 18 tomorrow, a partly cloudy day with a very high chance of rain, most likely in the evening, chance of rain 95%. Then Thursday, cooling down again to 11 degrees, a cloudy day with a very high chance of showers, 100% according to the Bureau, with possible small hail in the morning and afternoon. So bunker down for that one. And finally, Friday, 15 degrees expected, a cloudy day with a very high chance of showers, most likely in the morning. Look, speaking of rainfall, Johnny Washer has been on the line with all the rainfall. There's been nothing in the last 24 hours, but there has been 12 mils to date in the last 5 days to May. And our year-to-date figure, 220.3, easily eclipses last year's figure of 160.2. Sorry, a bit of a cough. Looking at our water catchments, they're all in good shape. Thompson Dam's on 67%, down slightly from last week, 68%. Mundara's on 87%. Glenmaggie, 60%, up from 59%. So good to see that refilling. And Blue Rock on 78%, slightly down from last week's 79%. The Aussie dollar worth 72 US cents, 0.53 of a pound, 0.61 of a euro, and $1.22 New Zealandish. Gold, silver and platinum. Gold is trading at down. It's trading at $6,307.24 an ounce. Looking at the footy for this weekend, on Thursday we've got the Dockers in second place versus the Hawks in third place. So that should be a really cracker of a game. On Friday we've got the Lions in fourth place versus the long beleaguered Carlton in 16th place. I'm not going to comment about that one. Port Adelaide in 13th spot versus Doggies in 12th spot as well. So that should be a tight game as well. Looking at the state of the ladder at the moment, the Swans are in the top spot, followed by Frio, then the Hawks in third spot, followed by Lions, and then the Suns and Cats in sixth position. Currently the temperature in Maule is 14 degrees. I'll pop on a bit of music because there's the phone ringing again. No doubt about it. I've got to bring up Sharon Gibson because, as I said, I had a bit of trouble with the computer sort of operating during the news. So I'll pop on a bit of music. Let me see here. Let's have a look. I'll just go for random, I think. Oh, no, not that one. Not that one. Nope. Try the next one. This one's for Neil. Is it playing? Look, don't ring me now, folks, because I'm on air live. I can't answer your phone calls. You know, just thank you. Thanks very much. No, they just keep on ringing anyway. Let's try again.

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1: A beleaguered Greg Hansford, I tell you what, unreal. Thank you, Timmy Ryan, for your phone call. Tim tells me he had similar problems on Sunday to Dorothy from Moe South, who was having a bit of trouble with their signal. Apparently it's a transmitter issue, so we're working on that at the moment, and that'll be fixed up very, very, very soon. Thank you, Mary, for your kind words about about totaling as well. I really appreciate it. On the line, however, On the line, we've got the mayor of. I'm really flustered now. Good morning, Sharon. How are you going? The mayor of La Trobe City Council.
2: Good morning, Greg.
1: Oh, boy.
2: It's one of those days.
1: It's
2: just
1: good
2: smile
1: when,
2: and wave.
1: It's good when everything works properly, but you're trying to solve problems on your feet, and then the phone rings. It's unreal. But how's your week been going? Now, you've been in a bit of poor health. I spoke to Liam Durkin earlier on, and he said he hadn't seen you for quite some time. He knew you were ill. How are you travelling at the moment?
2: Oh, slowly. Not as fast as I would like, but it is what it is. And I have a busy... I've got a busy week.
1: I know that. Well, you had Anzac Day last week, and you were mentioning that you went to the 11 o'clock service, and you, for the first time ever, you missed out on the dawn service. So,
2: yeah, I did. I had the Newborough and the Moe services that I did, but I always go to the dawn service as well.
1: Yes.
2: And sadly, I wasn't able to do that or go to the races. I had an invite from the racing club,
1: right?
2: And I wasn't able to take them up on that, sadly. I must say a huge thank you to some of my fellow councillors, because there's been different events that I've needed to go, and I just could not. So I've said, "Would you mind?" And they've come to the party, and that's really lovely of them.
1: Yeah. Well, it's a team effort, isn't it? So that's great.
2: Well, exactly. So that's okay. And same as tonight, I should have been at the Rotary Club of Traralgon's Pride of Workmanship Award.
1: Right.
2: And after yesterday, I did all the meetings that I was supposed to, but it did knock the tripe out of me a bit, and I thought, well, I have another busy day today, but tomorrow, now that's really busy, because I've got two citizenship ceremonies, and that's before the candlelight vigil.
1: Oh, right, okay.
2: So,
1: Glenn needs to buy a set of roller skates, I think, or something. So, hubby Glenn, so for our listeners. So, you might just need that. No, you're certainly a busy person, but you do sound a lot better today than you did last week, that's for sure.
2: Compared to what I was, yes, I am a lot better. I have to be very careful not to overdo it now, because I am so susceptible to any bugs, especially at the moment. And that's really interesting because, as you know, I've got my grandson, and we babysit our grandson. But our grandson goes to childcare.
1: Right.
2: And anyone who has got kids who've gone to childcare or kindy or school knows that any bugs going around, you get it through there.
1: Oh, yeah.
2: So that's okay. And nicely he brings them home, and nicely he gives them to his nanny.
1: Oh, well, it's good for your immunity system, that's for sure. I know as a former teacher, I pretty much got exposed to every bug known to mankind, but it does make you, what doesn't kill you makes you stronger, as the old saying goes, and I'm a great believer in that, and I'm very grateful for my health, that's for sure. Now, Liam mentioned that it was announced on the weekend that Tracy Lund, a former councillor, had been announced as the candidate for Moore for the ALP. Any comments, or were you aware of it? Or?
2: Well, yes, I was aware of it. And, you know, each to their own. Yeah,
1: sorry to put you on the spot. Just goes to show.
2: No, that's all right.
1: Just goes to show we don't pre-organise these these interviews. That it was a bit of a question without notice, but I was quite surprised. As I said, Liam mentioned it this morning in his roundup, and he also mentioned that Sonny Stevens, who also ran for the ALP at the last federal election, is running for Gippsland South against Danny O'Brien. So, as I said, there'll be details of that in today's La Trobe Vale Express, available after 11 o'clock. So,
2: that's lovely to hear that people have put their hands up, but it'd be lovely to hear all the different parties who's putting their hand up. That would be really nice to see, and then you can start to have an informed decision.
1: Well, it's only 5 months until the next election, so people need time to get organised and get their people together and your polling booths.
2: Yeah, because, as you know, to man all the polling booths, and it depends, you had a lot harder job than I did. Because when I ran last time as an independent, you've got to fill all the polling booths.
1: Oh, yeah.
2: Now, on polling day, there was...
1: 34 or something like... I think it's something like 34 booths that need to be sort of filled.
2: Yeah,
1: so.
2: And that's all day.
1: Yeah,
2: so,
1: that's right.
2: You know, I was... so lucky that people came to me and said
1: thank you,
2: they
1: Annie.
2: Would do it.
1: Thank you, Annie. I worked with Annie. She was fantastic. So,
2: yeah, although she was too good because there was a lot of informal votes because they just put one for me.
1: Yeah.
2: They didn't fill the rest out. So sadly, that was an informal vote. Look, she did the full 2 weeks because there were two polling booths for pre-poll.
1: Pre-poll, that's right.
2: And that's, as I say, I was luckier than you because it was only this electorate, whereas you ran for the upper house seat.
1: Exactly.
2: And that's the whole of Gippsland.
1: Yep.
2: So you have to find people who are willing to be on the polling booth for 2 weeks right across the whole of Gippsland.
1: For
2: sure.
1: And
2: then on polling day, you have to find people who will actually be there for the whole day.
1: Yeah. Yep.
2: Preferably. Or not just 34, you do that by how many different electorates there would be.
1: Yes, that's right.
2: 10 or,
1: it's a huge
2: more,
1: operation.
2: So.
1: Huge operation.
2: Yeah.
1: But I'm lucky I've got a very good team. But anyway, we're not here to talk about me. We've got to talk about you. Now, you did very well. You got 5.81% of the vote, and Tracy got 2.79% of the vote. So she fell under the 4% requirement of the VEC. So it'll be interesting to see how she goes. Although, being with the party, with the ALP, I imagine that would. That would bump up your numbers a fair bit because I know Kate Maxwell did quite well as well, but she just didn't get the preferences to get her across the line, and Martin Cameron, as you know, got the position. So anyway, we shouldn't talk about politics. Now, I'll give it a bit of a try. We've got to go to a sponsorship announcement, so let's see how this all works, and we'll be back in a moment with the Mayor of La Trobe City, Councillor Sharon Gibson.
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1: Where the time is 22 minutes past 8, we're talking on the line to Councillor Sharon Gibson, the Mayor of Latrobe City Council. So what's on for this week, Sharon?
2: Well, there's a few things. There is the candlelight vigil at the Gippsland Performing Arts Centre in the forecourt.
1: Okay.
2: And that's tomorrow night. And that's all against domestic violence.
1: Right.
2: Because domestic violence, it's not just, it's across the whole spectrum. There's people, whether they be male, female, it's across the board that the perpetrators are. Granted, there is a lot more females who are victims of domestic violence, but it's not only. There's children too, of course. And, you know, we're doing it to honour those who have sadly lost their lives and to actually, you know, if...
1: Put in place programs that can sort of help these people as well. Everything costs
2: well,
1: money.
2: Programs are in place. But
1: okay.
2: We all take a part
1: yes.
2: in this because, you know, in the past, we've gone, oh, that's just whoever, uncle,
1: yeah.
2: whatever, or whoever.
1: Yes.
2: And we can't do that anymore.
1: Mm.
2: Because by doing that, you're actually condoning
1: exactly. yep.
2: the violence. And violence isn't just belting a person up. There is verbal abuse.
1: Yes.
2: There's financial. There's emotional. Yeah, there's more than one form of abuse.
1: Mm.
2: And different genders are more inclined to do different types of violence. But violence is violence.
1: Mm, for sure.
2: So that's tomorrow night, and that's at 6 o'clock.
1: Is there a cost to it at all?
2: Or no.
1: There's not? Oh, wow.
2: No.
1: That's even better. So no excuse for not going, folks.
2: No. So if people wish to go, it's not a... it's a more sober ceremony or vigil.
1: Yes.
2: Now, you will be given candles, but they're not real candles because we're not allowed to have real flame, which, okay. But anyway, you will be given those, and at a certain time in the ceremony, you'll be asked if you'd like to bring them up on behalf of somebody you know, somebody you love. So it's... being inclusive of everybody, being part of the vigil, if you like.
1: Yeah, no, that sounds great.
2: Now, there's also, on Friday, have you ever heard of Olivia's Place?
1: No.
2: Right. Olivia's Place is all about helping... Hang on, I'll see if I can...
1: I don't even know the lady. I wouldn't. Whereabouts does she live?
2: No.
1: I'm just joking there, Sharon. Bit of levity there.
2: That's all right. I'm not quite on the ball as I could be, is all I'll say.
1: You're doing okay. You're doing fine.
2: Now, what they do, they're there for people who have had children, and helping out, helping out mums mainly, because they're supporting parents and kids to thrive. Now, often, whether we like it or not, there's people who haven't got enough money to, and for whatever reason, they can't feed the baby themselves.
1: Right, yes, yes.
2: So it's helping them with formula.
1: Fantastic, that's great.
2: Because there are mums or families around who they've had to dilute the formula because they can't afford it. There's others who have had to have only one nappy a day on the baby because they can't afford it. You know, so they're there to help them.
1: Yes.
2: Their mission is to support and encourage families during pregnancy and early parenting.
1: Because I used to give a bit of a kit to people, you know, the sort of, you know, if you just come out of the hospital, I know with my kids, the three kids, my wife was given a kit of...
2: A little goodie bag?
1: Yeah, a little bag full of nappies and assorted things, which you wouldn't really occur to people, particularly if it's your first time having children. There's things in there that you wouldn't occur to you that you're going to need. So,
2: Yeah, and they do help with different resources, but also, you know, you're only in hospital for, 5 minutes, that feels like, especially a new mum. Your milk hasn't come through and you're out the door. If you're a first-time mum, you don't have support of family or friends around.
1: Yes.
2: That's a really scary time because what do you do? The baby keeps crying. Why are they crying? You know.
1: That's right.
2: It's really hard. So they help educate the mums or the families. Because sometimes it's the dad bringing the kid up, or the child, I should say. So it's about helping them. Now, they're in Druin, but they have a lot of people from down here that need their services. So there's a fundraiser this Friday, and it is actually it's at Maui Turfside.
1: Okay.
2: So if
1: so you
2: people,
1: get a meal?
2: Meal and a bit of fun.
1: Yep.
2: It's a fundraiser from 11:30. So if people wish to go to that, you not only get a meal, but you get entertainment as well.
1: Fabulous.
2: So if people can go to that, that's a really great thing to support.
1: Beautiful. Well, speaking of going to things, we have to go to the news. I've got my fingers crossed that everything will work. Hickshy's just come in, so if it stuffs up, I'll list. I've got expert help at hand to help me with it. But thank you very much for making it this morning, and I know I hope you just get a bit of rest and get better very, very quickly.
2: Thank you.
1: That's the Mayor of La Trobe City Council, Councillor Sharon Gibson.

0: National Radio News.
1: Good morning, I'm David Cameron. The family of 5-year-old Kumanjai Little Baby has thanked the Alice Springs community for its support. 47-year-old Jefferson Lewis has been arrested in relation to her death, with charges expected to be laid today. Her grandfather, Walpuri elder Robin Jampanyanka Grenitz, says the family is grateful to those who helped search for the little girl last week and for the tributes and donations.
2: We are really grateful. What they've done made us think that, yes, we have people who really supported us. It is now time for sorry business. To show respect for our family and to have a space and time to have a grieving.
1: The Republican chairman of the US Congressional Armed Services Committees have said they're very concerned about the Pentagon's decision to withdraw 5,000 troops from Germany. Senator Roger Wicker and Representative Mike Rogers warned that prematurely reducing America's forward presence in Europe risks undermining deterrence. The BBC's Peter Bowes is in Washington.
3: This is a significant rebuke of the Pentagon by two high-profile chairmen of the respective Armed Services Committees in the House and the Senate, speaking with one voice here, saying that they are concerned about this move, which the Pentagon says will take place in the next 6 to 12 months. They say it sends the wrong signal to Vladimir Putin, and by that they mean it sends a signal of weakness.
1: The second of two new Spirit of Tasmania ferries has arrived in Geelong. Spirit 5 was built in Finland and then stored in Scotland. After the 7-week voyage to Australia, the ferry will undergo gantry testing before another temporary move to Melbourne. After years of delays, ferry operator TT Line says two new ferries are scheduled to begin carrying passengers between Victoria and Tasmania from October 31st. A charity supplying phones to victim survivors of family domestic violence says it's vital to provide access to support and services. More than half of recipients of a DV safe phone report perpetrators confiscated, monitored, or broke their original phones. The charity's lived experience ambassador, Pip Ray, told National Radio News a phone simply opens up many options.
4: A lot of what causes the drama is the fear. So it's this drama of, oh, what if? But if people know how to operate their phones and who you can report to, and services do that, that is exactly what a domestic violence service does. They help you and support you to understand how to navigate this really unique part of the world that we hope that most people don't have to deal with, but so many do.
1: Passengers in the United States have been left stranded by the collapse of Spirit Airlines. It follows a doubling in jet fuel prices as a result of the US-Israeli war on Iran. US Transportation Secretary Sean Duffy says other airlines were working to help out Spirit customers.
5: I'm grateful that all of them didn't look for an opportunity to gouge passengers, to take advantage of this situation. You actually saw the exact opposite. You saw airlines step up and say, no, actually, as we're all Americans, we're going to lean in and try to help out in a difficult time.
1: Sport and in the A-League men's soccer, Auckland and Sydney are through to the semi-finals. The Kiwi side drew 1-1 with Melbourne City in regular time, winning a penalty shootout. Sydney downed Melbourne Victory 1-0 in the other elimination final.
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10: And a very good morning to you. 25 minutes and on. A big thank you to Michael Hicks for fixing that problem up. There's a little button on the console here that he's fixed up and everything seems to be working perfectly, so appreciate that. So 25 minutes to 9, you're listening to the Tuesday Morning Breakfast Show with Greg Hansford. We're heading for a maximum of 16 today, a cloudy day with a high chance of showers becoming less likely this afternoon. Winds westerly 25 to 35 k's, decreasing, winds westerly 25 to 35 k's, decreasing to 15 to 25 k's in the late afternoon, then becoming light in the evening. Chance of rain today 70%. Fire danger is moderate. Sun protection is recommended from 11:30 a.m. to 1 p.m. as the UV index is predicted to reach 3, which is moderate. For the rest of the week, well, you'd be happy to know that after an overnight low of 7 tomorrow, it'll be 18 tomorrow. It's partly cloudy day with a very high chance of rain, 95% in fact, most likely in the evening. Light winds becoming west-northwesterly. Then on Thursday, drops down again to 11 degrees. A cloudy day with a very high chance of showers, 100% as a matter of fact, with possible small hail in the morning and afternoon. And Friday to wrap up the week, 15 degrees expected, a cloudy day with a very high chance of showers, most likely in the morning, winds northwest to southwesterly. Looking at on the marine side of things, just hang on a moment, just got to click that one. There's a strong wind warning in place today for the west coast, central Gippsland coast and east Gippsland coast. So just be aware of that if you've got the boat out, it might not end too well. Johnny Washer has been on the line with the rainfall stats. In the last 24 hours, we've had no rainfall, even though there's been a little bit this morning. That means our May total is we're sitting on 12 mils, and then a year-to-date figure. Oh, my goodness, I've got to cough again. And then our year-to-date figure is 220.3 as compared to 160.2 this time last year. So a much wetter 2026 than 2025. Looking at our water catchments, Thompson Dam's on 67%, down from 68%. The Aussie dollar worth 72 US cents, 0.53 of a pound, 0.61 of a euro, and $1.22 New Zealandish. Gold is down, silver and platinum are up. Gold trading at $6,307.24 an ounce. Good morning, Martin. How are you going? And looking at the AFL for this weekend, on Thursday we've got the Dockers in second place meeting the Hawks in third place. And on Friday, the Lions in fourth place playing the Carlton, in 16th position. I won't make any comment about that particular match. And that's followed by Port Adelaide in 13th place playing the Doggies in 12th spot. State of the ladder at the moment, Swans are in the top spot, followed by Freo and then the Hawks. The Lions occupy fourth position, followed by the Suns and then the Cats in sixth position. A very quick Steve Nicko price watch for fuel. Sorry about that with all the little bits and pieces. I didn't give you any updates on those. For U91 in Moe, the cheapest I could find was 168.5. That's at Solo in Moore Street. In Newborough, 173.5 at Monash Road. In Moore, 173.5 at United at the La Trobe Regional Hospital. And in Trelgan, 173.5 at the Shakespeare Street Group of Service Stations. For diesel, because Steve, as you know, is a diesel-driving man. In Moe, 238.5 at Solo in the bottom of Moore Street. In Newbury, 239.5 at Monash Road. Morwell, 245.5 at Ampol in Curwen Street, and in Terrelgan, 238.9 at the West End supermarket in Grey Street. I made it through, and my voice is just not very happy with me at the moment. Currently, the temperature in Morwell is 13.7 degrees. Let's kick off with a bit of Jennifer Page, Crush.

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4: Well, the time is 9:15, coming up to the end of the program. We've got Ricky Sinclair tuning up the, getting everything warmed up in studio number one, ready for the country crew. That's at 9 o'clock, so stick around for that. Now, Old Gippstown is a charming historical village located in the outskirts of Moe with authentic historical buildings, furniture and collections dating from the 1840s to the 1930s. 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Inn, blacksmith shop and the fire station features a 1938 Dodge fire engine. 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The park is open Wednesdays to Sunday, so zip along there tomorrow, 10 a.m. until 4 p.m. and is dog-friendly, providing animals are kept under control at all times. In other words, on a leash, folks.
5: One, two, three.
4: 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This one's for Cabo.

Well, that's just about where I have to leave it for this week's Tuesday Morning Breakfast Show. Thanks for your company. Thank you for your phone calls. My goodness. Good morning to Tim, too. I did say, I'm pretty sure I sent him an acknowledgement. Does a great job. Have a listen to him trucking with Tim on a Sunday. Does a fantastic job. To take us out, here's Free and All Right Now. See you next week.

0: National Radio News.
1: Good morning, I'm David Cameron. The family of five-year-old Kumanjai Little Baby has thanked the Alice Springs community for its support. 47-year-old Jefferson Lewis has been arrested in relation to her death, with charges expected to be laid today.

0: Robin Jampinyanka Granitz says the family is grateful to those who helped search for the little girl last week and for the tributes and donations.
1: We are really grateful. What they've done made us think that, yes, we have people who really supported us. It is now time for sorry business, to show respect for our family and to have a space and time to have a grieving.
0: The Republican chairman of the US Congressional Armed Services Committees have said they're very concerned about the Pentagon's decision to withdraw 5,000 troops from Germany. Senator Roger Wicker and Representative Mike Rogers warned that prematurely reducing America's forward presence in Europe risks undermining deterrence. The BBC's Peter Bowes is in Washington.
2: This is a significant rebuke of the Pentagon by two high-profile chairmen of the respective armed services committees in the House and the Senate, speaking with one voice here, saying that they are concerned about this move, which the Pentagon says will take place in the next 6 to 12 months. They say it sends the wrong signal to Vladimir Putin, and by that they mean it sends a signal of weakness.
0: The second of two new Spirit of Tasmania ferries has arrived in Geelong. Spirit 5 was built in Finland and then stored in Scotland. After the 7-week voyage to Australia, the ferry will undergo gantry testing before another temporary move to Melbourne. After years of delays, ferry operator TT Line says two new ferries are scheduled to begin carrying passengers between Victoria and Tasmania from October 31st. A charity supplying phones to victim survivors of family domestic violence says it's vital to provide access to support and services. More than half of recipients of a DV safe phone report perpetrators confiscated, monitored, or broke their original phones. The charity's lived experience ambassador, Pip Ray, told National Radio News a phone simply opens up many options.
3: A lot of what causes the drama is the fear. So it's this drama of, oh, what if? But if people know how to operate their phones and who you can report to, and services do that, that is exactly what a domestic violence service does. They help you and support you to understand how to navigate this really unique part of the world that we hope that most people don't have to deal with, but so many do.
0: Passengers in the United States have been left stranded by the collapse of Spirit Airlines. It follows a doubling in jet fuel prices as a result of the US-Israeli war on Iran. US Transportation Secretary Sean Duffy says other airlines were working to help out Spirit customers.
4: I'm grateful that all of them didn't look for an opportunity to gouge passengers, to take advantage of this situation. You actually saw the exact opposite. You saw airlines step up and say, no, actually, as we're all Americans, we're going to lean in and try to help out in a difficult time.
0: Sport, and in the A-League men's soccer, Auckland and Sydney are through to the semi-finals. The Kiwi side drew 1-1 with Melbourne City in regular time, winning a penalty shootout. Sydney downed Melbourne Victory 1-0 in the other elimination final.
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10: Good morning, hello and welcome to the Tuesday morning Country Crew. Ricky Sinclair here with you for the next 2 hours. Let's have a look at the weather. For today, a shower 2, 16 degrees. Cloudy, high chance of showers becoming less likely this afternoon with winds westerly, 25 to 35 kilometres an hour, decreasing to 15 to 25 kilometres in the late afternoon, becoming light in the evening. For tomorrow, Wednesday, rain increasing, 18 degrees, partly cloudy, very high chance of rain, most likely in the evening, light winds becoming west to northwesterly, 15 to 25 kilometres an hour in the middle of the day. Then for Thursday, showers, 11 degrees. Friday, shower 2, 15. Saturday, shower 2, also 15. For Sunday, Mother's Day,

0: possible shower, 16 degrees. And for Monday, partly cloudy day and 18 degrees.
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0: That was Adam Harvey and Becky Cole with Golden Ring. We kicked it off with Cole Joy and Heaven Is My Woman's Love.
1: Ladies.

Celia Adams and Mother's Wedding Band. Good morning to Joan. Joan, I've got a song not too far away for you, but I want to get through all these songs first, okay?

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1: Australia Post is warning Australians to stay vigilant after receiving more than 2,500 reports already this year of scammers targeting online marketplace users. 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

That was Robin Gleason and Mother's Chair.

That was Dale Duncan and Women on the Land. Yes, some mothers are women on the land, aren't they? And before that, we heard from Robert Gleason with Mother's Chair and Troy Cassidy with Ladies in My Life. Okay, we keep moving along here with more songs about mothers and stuff. And I've got one here from Jody Lee and the Hey Band Boys. And this is actually about grandmothers. Because sometimes grandmothers can be mothers too, can't they?

0: That was Owen Mack, My Mother, My Teacher, My Friend. Before that, Jody Lee and the Hey Band Boys with Granny's Rocking Chair. Here's Becky Cole, Mother Knows Best.
1: Cross my legs. I'm acting classes.

Luke O'Shea, Lady of the Land, Gippsland FM 104.7, the Tuesday edition of the country. My name's Ricky Sinclair. Hope you're enjoying the songs I'm playing about mothers this morning. Mothers, grandmothers, whatever you may be. Hope you have a great day on Sunday. I've got to say thank you to Chris Newman for your phone call. And catch Chris tomorrow with the Drongos and also on Thursday with the Breakfast Show. Good morning to Greg King. Greg King just jumped into the office here, so good morning to you, Greg. Thanks for coming in and say hello. And here's one from Slim Dusty, it says, but I think it's Joy McKean, and this is called Many Mothers.